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1: From the National Newsroom of the Canadian Press, I'm John Kennedy. Saskatchewan Premier Scott Moe says his province doesn't support imposing export taxes on Canadian potash or oil as a way of putting pressure on the United States. Moe says he supports Canada's countermeasures against the U.S. during the escalating trade war, but he hopes both countries can get back to the negotiating table and reach a fair deal.
2: First, Canadians would lose jobs. Second, farmers on both sides of the borders would pay more for that crucial fertilizer. Third, the United States of America most assuredly would switch to buying potash from other nations around the world.
1: The U.S. recently implemented a 50% tariff on Canadian alcohol products and a range of other goods. Moe announced today that Saskatchewan will impose a reciprocal 50% tax on American alcohol. Backlash to U.S. tariffs is driving a renewed push from Canadians to support the local economy. Narrative Research's Margaret Chapman says polling has shown many shoppers are willing to pay more for Canadian products. The president of the Retail Council of Canada says she expects retailers will be increasingly looking to label products affected by tariffs so consumers can better understand the prices. The federal government is publishing a batch of tenders seeking logistics and surveillance drones as the Army looks to build up its use of uncrewed systems.
3: The federal government has published a shopping list for five new types of drones the Canadian Army wants, from robots that can deliver cargo and munitions to troops to recon drones that can operate in the extreme cold temperatures of the Arctic. Alexander Salt with the Canadian Global Affairs Institute says these are among the first steps Canada is making to catch up to allies on the drone front.
4: Most of them are like a logical first step.
3: Canadian Army Commander Michael Wright has signaled a hard pivot is coming, saying last year he wants to flood the Army with drones. Kyle Duggan, the Canadian Press, Ottawa.
1: Prime Minister Mark Carney says his government is closely following the situation in Nepal and China after two dozen Canadians were reported missing in the flash flooding. The flooding hit a border area of the two countries, and police in Nepal report at least 157 people have died. Hundreds of tourists, workers, and others are unaccounted for, including 24 Canadians. A climber in British Columbia's backcountry had to be rescued by helicopter after she was stung by more than 100 wasps. Lions Bay Search and Rescue says the climber encountered the insects while on Redoubt Wall near Loggers Creek, north of Vancouver. She's since been transferred to BC Emergency Health Services for care. The new Coyote vs. Acme is a live-action film taking on Wile E. Coyote, suing the Acme Corporation over their defective gadgets. It's similar to Who Framed Roger Rabbit, as humans and cartoons live side by side in Albuquerque, New Mexico. Will Forte plays a small-time personal injury lawyer whose new client is a mute coyote, frustrated by the failed Acme products in his hunt for the Roadrunner. Coyote vs. Acme is PG and hits theaters on Friday. This is the Canadian Press. In sports, the Toronto Blue Jays are taking on the Kansas City Royals in the second of a three-game series at the Rogers Centre. The Royals are last in the American League Central, but are looking for their 10th straight win. The Blue Jays entered the contest with losses in three of their last four games. Recently signed goaltender Frederick Anderson is among four players expected to miss the Edmonton Oilers training camp next month after sustaining an injury during off-season training. The Oilers announced that Anderson, along with defenseman Alec Regula and forwards Matthias Janmark, as well as Matt Savoy, are dealing with injuries. Anderson signed a one-year deal with the Oilers after backstopping Carolina to a Stanley Cup title. Canada's Bianca Andreescu is nearing a return to the U.S. Open. The 2019 champion moved on to third and final round of the women's singles qualifier with a 6-0, 6-3 win over Ukraine's Veronika Podrez in New York today. From the Canadian Press, I'm John Kennedy.
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6: Few clouds tonight, increasingly cloudy, chance of showers or thunderstorms before morning and a low of 18 degrees. Mainly cloudy tomorrow, 60% chance of showers, risk of a thunderstorm and a high of 24. Mainly cloudy tomorrow night, down to 15, and a mix of sun and cloud for Friday with a high of 22.
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16: John Tesh with you. Here we go with another mega dose of intelligence for your life. And if you're a woman who wants to get better sleep, experts are now saying cuddle up to your dog at night instead of your significant other. A study in the Journal of the International Society of Anthrozoology found that women who snuggle in bed with their dog, they end up getting a better night's sleep. Really? Yeah. Better than if there's another human by their side, or a cat especially. The researchers found that women were disturbed less in their sleep by dogs than humans and had stronger feelings of comfort and security. So what about the women in the study who slept with cats? Well, the cats were equally as disruptive as human partners, and cats were associated with weaker feelings of comfort and security than both human and dog bed partners. The study also found dog owners went to bed and woke up earlier than cat owners and kept a more consistent sleep schedule. And we know from previous research that going to bed and waking up at the same time every day, it's a huge factor when it comes to overall good health and good moods. So the research here is clear. Dogs do make the best sleeping companions.
17: Intelligence for your life.
16: And coming up, the very latest data on exercise and longevity from cardiologist Dr. Susan Besser. I'll tell you which exercise she recommends and the snacks she says we need to eat immediately after the exercise. These great tips are designed for a longer life. Next.
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1: From our health and wellness files, are you guys into the salad thing these days? 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Another benefit of adding fat to your salad, besides satisfying hunger, the fat helps your body absorb more nutrients from the vegetables. Now try it.
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0: Been in troubled and uncertain times.
1: Yeah, we sure are.
0: But we can't let the darkness win.
1: It's time to wake up.
0: Yes, 'cause I can see the light.

0: Gib, this is a tip for your eldest daughter, because I've seen her do this, and she's in our tree all the time. If we can't find her, we just check the tree.
1: Yep.
0: And we're gonna get a wall and put it in our backyard. Rock climbing.
1: So now, such a good workout.
0: Doctors and therapists are prescribing it to their patients. New research from the University of Arizona suggests rock climbing is an effective treatment for mental health issues, including anxiety and depression. So it requires total physical and mental focus, otherwise you fall.
1: 100%.
0: And get this, a number of German hospitals are already prescribing climbing as a normal part of treating depression.
1: Well, think about it. It requires balance. How many times have we talked about balance and what it means for your mental health long term, and how changing your muscles and your body position, how that affects your mental health, how that affects your brain development as you age. That's one. It requires a tremendous amount of functional strength, which is another big test that we talk about all the time. You have to have strong grip strength. You have to be able to move your body relative to gravity, which, you know, there's those bodybuilders who can't do a pull-up, the guys that are giant and thick and they can't move their own body weight around. So that's another great indicator of health. It gets you, for the most part, unless you're doing it at a gym, you're getting outdoors, which is also really good.
0: But also strategy, right?
1: Oh, there's tons of strategy. You got to find the right course. You got to find the easiest course, or find the one that you can handle the best. I mean, it checks every box of things we talked about on the show. I'm surprised it's taken these doctors this long to start prescribing it.
0: Yeah, the rock climbing.
1: They must not be listeners.
0: Oh gosh, be a good listener.
2: IFYL,
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1: From the National Newsroom of the Canadian Press, I'm John Kennedy. U.S. President Donald Trump is repeating inaccurate claims about Canadian tariffs to try and justify his own duties. Trump said, quote, "It's time to teach Canada you can't do this anymore." Reporters in Calgary asked Industry Minister Melanie Joly about her reaction.
2: In these circumstances, we take note of what he says. That being said, we are in a position of strength. And in these circumstances, we'll continue to fight because Canada is worth fighting for.
1: Trump administration officials fanned out across American news outlets and social media today trying to make the case for Trump's 50% tariffs on an array of Canadian goods. Saskatchewan has announced a 50% retaliatory tax on American booze. It's one of the only two provinces in Canada still selling U.S. liquor. Premier Scott Moe says Saskatchewan will begin imposing a 50% fee the day after Labor Day. Meanwhile, a lawyer involved in a case where the U.S. Supreme Court struck down U.S. President Donald Trump's favorite tariff tool says Trump's latest duties on Canada will likely end up in court.
3: George Mason University law professor Ilya Soman says there are many industry groups and states that will see damage from the escalating trade war with Canada. Trump used Section 338 of the Tariff Act of 1930 to slap 50% tariffs on an array of Canadian goods after trade negotiations crumbled. Soman says the statute is actually defunct because it was superseded by other laws. Soman says there are other issues, including the scope of Trump's latest tariffs and the lack of an investigation. Ultimately, Soman says Trump's use of Section 338 sets a dangerous precedent and usurps tariff authority from Congress. Kelly Malone, The Canadian Press, Washington.
1: Prime Minister Mark Carney is scheduled to address the European Parliament next month. Carney has heavily been focusing on deepening economic and security ties with Europe as he works to reduce Canada's reliance on the U.S. But the Conservatives say Carney's focus during a trade war should be on Canada's Parliament, not the EU. Ottawa is looking to buy new drones for the Canadian military. It's looking for drones that can deliver cargo and munitions to troops, as well as conduct reconnaissance in the Arctic. Canada's military lags behind the pack, and the Army's commander says he wants to flood the Army with drones. And actor Tim Curry has died.
4: Born in the UK in 1946, he got his start on stage in the West End, starring in the original production of Hair in 1968. He then moved on to Hollywood, catching his big break, playing Dr. Frankenfurter in the 1975 cult classic film The Rocky Horror Picture Show. The film was initially ignored by critics and audiences, but developed a second life as a cultural event in the midnight movie space. It was a role he would also play on the Broadway stage. Tim Curry was 80 years old. Alex Stone, ABC News, Los Angeles.
1: This is the Canadian Press.

0: In sports, Freddy Peralta pitched six scoreless innings and picked up his first win with his new team as the Tampa Bay Rays beat the Detroit Tigers 3-0. Peralta won for the first time in five starts since being acquired from the New York Mets at the trade deadline. He allowed two singles in six innings and struck out four batters. Arizona State University is reviewing the circumstances surrounding an outdoor workout that left a St. Louis Blues prospect Matthew Mayich hospitalized last week. Blues president Doug Armstrong says the organization has been kept informed about the 21-year-old's condition and is supporting his family. Mayich from Stony Creek, Ontario, was a sixth-round pick by the Blues in the 2023 NHL Draft. The Pro Bowl is no more. The NFL announced the move today, bringing an end to an exhibition of league's top players that was held in some form almost every year since 1951, but it's waned in popularity in recent years. From the Canadian Press, I'm John Kennedy.
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2: Few clouds tonight, increasingly cloudy, chance of showers or thunderstorms before morning and a low of 18 degrees. Mainly cloudy tomorrow, 60% chance of showers, risk of a thunderstorm and a high of 24. Mainly cloudy tomorrow night, down to 15, and a mix of sun and cloud for Friday with a high of 22.
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13: 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If you go to my website, you'll find all kinds of great stuff. 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Boy, people are spending a lot on fitness, more and more. New research from McKinsey and Company found that Gen Z, so adults under the age of 27, they're spending more on wellness products and fitness services than any other generation because they equate fitness with their physical and mental health. Good for you guys. And they're spending between 5 and 10% of their total income on it. That ensures that their overall health remains a priority. So listen to this. The CEO of Planet Fitness sees this firsthand. He says Gen Z membership at their gyms is, quote, off the charts. Fitness is a cornerstone of their lives. Another reason Gen Z spend so much on fitness, because it's part of their social life. That's where their friends are. That's where they may meet a potential partner, especially if somebody works from home, right? The gym is the only consistent social time they have. Fascinating.
14: Intelligence for your life.
13: Coming up, when it comes to tackling big life goals like losing weight or finding a new job, which do you think is better, going after them one at a time or all at once? I'll tell you what a new study has discovered next.
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1: From the National Newsroom of the Canadian Press, I'm John Kennedy. U.S. Trade Representative Jameson Greer is pushing back on Prime Minister Mark Carney's account of why Canada-U.S. trade talks collapsed. Greer says Washington made no last-minute demands despite reports that Commerce Secretary Howard Lutnick became directly involved in the final hours of negotiations. Carney has accused the U.S. of trying to restrict Canada's ability to make other trade deals, as well as its protections for language and culture. The federal government has published a batch of tenders now seeking logistics and surveillance drones for the Canadian Armed Forces as the Army looks to build up its use of uncrewed systems.
2: The federal government has published a shopping list for five new types of drones the Canadian Army wants, from robots that can deliver cargo and munitions to troops to recon drones that can operate in the extreme cold temperatures of the Arctic. Alexander Salt with the Canadian Global Affairs Institute says these are among the first steps Canada is making to catch up to allies on the drone front.
3: Most of them are like a logical first step.
2: Canadian Army Commander Michael Wright has signaled a hard pivot is coming, saying last year he wants to flood the Army with drones. Kyle Duggan, The Canadian Press, Ottawa.
1: Alberta Premier Danielle Smith says she wants to see Canada avoid an escalating trade war with the United States and

0: doesn't think that Canada could win by taxing or curtailing energy exports to the U.S. Her comments come after calls from some critics to keep the prospect of taxing Alberta's energy on the table as a bargaining chip with the Americans.
1: I cannot think of a more disastrous policy decision than cutting off or taxing Alberta's oil to the United States. Doing so would absolutely devastate the Canadian economy. It would not only extinguish the livelihoods of hundreds of thousands of Albertans, it would economically hobble our friends and neighbors in other provinces to the east.
0: Smith is also calling on her fellow premiers and Ottawa to do more to protect Canadian businesses through the fray, including some tax reform measures and reducing internal trade barriers. A former U.S. Marine arrested with a loaded handgun and ammunition at Donald Trump's Los Angeles area golf course has been sent for a psychiatric evaluation. A judge has suspended the criminal case after a pretrial assessment raised concerns about the Marine's ability to understand the proceedings. And Canada's community is now grieving over the loss of country music icon Dolly Parton.
2: Jolene, Jolene, Jolene, Jolene.
3: Shania Twain calls the Tennessee singer-songwriter her songwriting teacher and hero of grace and humility. Celine Dion says Parton was pure light with a kind heart and a generous spirit. Orville Peck got choked up during his concert in London as he praised Parton for making him feel welcome as a gay man in country music. Anne Murray says, "We have lost an angel." Parton died Tuesday at the age of 80 after a battle with cancer. Jason White, The Canadian Press.
0: This is The Canadian Press. In sports, the Toronto Blue Jays are taking on the Kansas City Royals in the second of a three-game series at the Rogers Centre. The Royals are last in the American League Central, but are looking for their 10th straight win. The Blue Jays entered the contest with losses in three of their last four games. Recently signed goaltender Frederick Anderson is among four players expected to miss the Edmonton Oilers training camp next month after sustaining an injury during off-season training. The Oilers announced that Anderson, along with defenseman Alec Regula and forwards Matthias Janmark, as well as Matt Savoie, are dealing with injuries. Anderson signed a one-year deal with the Oilers after backstopping Carolina to a Stanley Cup title. Canada's Bianca Andreescu is nearing a return to the U.S. Open. The 2019 champion moved on to third and final round of the women's singles qualifier with a 6-0, 6-3 win over Ukraine's Veronika Podrez in New York today. From the Canadian Press, I'm John Kennedy.
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5: Few clouds tonight, increasingly cloudy, chance of showers or thunderstorms before morning and a low of 18 degrees. Mainly cloudy tomorrow, 60% chance of showers, risk of a thunderstorm and a high of 24. Mainly cloudy tomorrow night, down to 15, and a mix of sun and cloud for Friday with a high of 22.
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16: If it doesn't make you better, healthier, happier, or much more interesting, I won't put it on this show. This is Intelligence for Your Life. I'm here to move you forward in your life, and I'm learning right along with you. John Tesh here. Why do we get so emotional when we're watching movies. I mean, I can't even watch movies anymore. I'm always like crying and jumping up and down and sweating and blood pressure up and down. TMI? Sorry. Psychology professor Dr. Jeffrey Zaks researched this question, why do we get so emotional while we're watching movies, for his book, Flicker, Your Brain on Movies, very popular book. Here are some of Dr. Zaks' findings. First, films impact us through mirroring. That's when we copy another person's behavior, whether it's their body language, tone of voice, or their expressions. Many studies show that mirroring is how we evolved to bond with each other. And the size of a movie screen matters. Our emotional reaction correlates to the size of the screen. So, and we talked about this before, if you're watching Titanic, for example, on a giant IMAX screen, you'll experience Titanic-sized emotions. See what I did there? Finally, movies tap into our emotions through music and sound effects and unexpected plot twists. What does that do? It produces what's known as, quote, supernormal stimuli, which means all of our emotional buttons are being pushed at once in a way that can make even the most stone-faced person sob, scream, or laugh. Why do we get so emotional while we're watching movies? Now you know.
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16: And coming up, it's time to use your morning to win your day. In a moment, I'll share three questions to ask yourself each and every morning that will create a roadmap for success.
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0: Hey, did you know that staring down at your computer all day could give you computer face? Yeah, it's a new term cosmetic surgeons use to describe the sagging jowls and eye wrinkles common in people who spend their days hunched over computers. The sagging jowls are caused by constantly looking down, which shortens our neck muscles and makes the neck baggy. And the wrinkles are caused by squinting and frowning while concentrating on the screen. And doing it long enough or frequently enough will make those wrinkles and lines permanent. So to save your face, set your computer at eye level and hold your smartphone at eye level too when you can. And if you find yourself squinting at the screen, go into settings and increase the size of the typeface. That's a great tip. By simply increasing the size of the font, you may be able to hold off on the Botox a lot longer.
1: IntelligenceForYourLife.com. 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
1: From the National Newsroom of the Canadian Press, I'm John Kennedy. U.S. President Donald Trump is repeating inaccurate claims about Canadian tariffs to try and justify his own duties. Trump said, quote, "It's time to teach Canada you can't do this anymore." Reporters in Calgary asked Industry Minister Melanie Joly about her reaction.
2: In these circumstances, we take note of what he says. That being said, we are in a position of strength. And in that in these circumstances, we'll continue to fight because Canada is worth fighting for.
1: Trump administration officials fanned out across American news outlets and social media today trying to make the case for Trump's 50% tariffs on an array of Canadian goods. Saskatchewan has announced a 50% retaliatory tax on American booze. It's one of the only two provinces in Canada still selling U.S. liquor. Premier Scott Moe says Saskatchewan will begin imposing a 50% fee the day after Labor Day. Meanwhile, a lawyer involved in a case where the U.S. Supreme Court struck down U.S. President Donald Trump's favorite tariff tool says Trump's latest duties on Canada will likely end up in court.
3: George Mason University law professor Ilya Soman says there are many industry groups and states that will see damage from the escalating trade war with Canada. Trump used Section 338 of the Tariff Act of 1930 to slap 50% tariffs on an array of Canadian goods after trade negotiations crumbled. Soman says the statute is actually defunct because it was superseded by other laws. Soman says there are other issues, including the scope of Trump's latest tariffs and the lack of an investigation. Ultimately, Soman says Trump's use of Section 338 sets a dangerous precedent and usurps tariff authority from Congress. Kelly Malone, The Canadian Press, Washington.
1: Prime Minister Mark Carney is scheduled to address the European Parliament next month. Carney has heavily been focusing on deepening economic and security ties with Europe as he works to reduce Canada's reliance on the U.S. But the Conservatives say Carney's focus during a trade war should be on Canada's Parliament, not the EU. Ottawa is looking to buy new drones for the Canadian military. It's looking for drones that can deliver cargo and munitions to troops, as well as conduct reconnaissance in the Arctic. Canada's military lags behind the pack, and the Army's commander says he wants to flood the Army with drones. And actor Tim Curry has died.
4: Born in the UK in 1946, he got his start on stage in the West End, starring in the original production of Hair in 1968. He then moved on to Hollywood, catching his big break, playing Dr. Frankenfurter in the 1975 cult classic film The Rocky Horror Picture Show. The film was initially ignored by critics and audiences, but developed a second life as a cultural event in the midnight movie space. It was a role he would also play on the Broadway stage. Tim Curry was 80 years old. Alex Stone, ABC News, Los Angeles.
1: This is the Canadian Press. In sports, Freddy Peralta pitched six scoreless innings and picked up his first win with his new team as the Tampa Bay Rays beat the Detroit Tigers 3-0. Peralta won for the first time in five starts since being acquired from the New York Mets at the trade deadline. He allowed two singles in six innings and struck out four batters. Arizona State University is reviewing the circumstances surrounding an outdoor workout that left a St. Louis Blues prospect Matthew Mayich hospitalized last week. Blues president Doug Armstrong says the organization has been kept informed about the 21-year-old's condition and is supporting his family. Mayich from Stony Creek, Ontario, was the sixth-round pick by the Blues in the 2023 NHL Draft. The Pro Bowl is no more. The NFL announced the move today, bringing an end to an exhibition of league's top players that was held in some form almost every

0: 3 years since 1951, but it's waned in popularity in recent years. From the Canadian Press, I'm John Kennedy.
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2: Few clouds tonight, increasingly cloudy, chance of showers or thunderstorms before morning and a low of 18 degrees. Mainly cloudy tomorrow, 60% chance of showers, risk of a thunderstorm and a high of 24. Mainly cloudy tomorrow night, down to 15, and a mix of sun and cloud for Friday with a high of 22.
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14: Ah, summertime is great, isn't it? Mosquito bites, not so much. That's why a startup called Tornyall is building tiny AI-powered drones that hunt mosquitoes. Don't you love this? These use ultrasonic sonar that identifies the unique frequency of their wing beats before chopping them out of the sky. The drones only weigh 40 grams and can patrol areas up to 5 acres and fly for 3 minutes at a time before returning to their charging stations. Or you could just use mosquito repellent and a fan. Mosquitoes can't fly faster than 3 miles an hour, so if you set the fan to medium speed or higher, it's going to knock the bugs right out of the air.
15: Now that's intelligence for your life.
14: And coming up, I'll share a list of common phrases you should never say to your partner, because according to marriage and family therapist Dr. Becky Whetstone, these phrases are almost guaranteed to start a fight. The most dangerous toxic relationship phrases you have to avoid are next.
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0: Here's a conversation starter for you. Gentlemen, did you know that your wife probably won't sound the same once she gives birth? Scientists have found that the pitch of a woman's voice drops by more than two musical notes after they've given birth to their first baby. Researchers from the University of Sussex say mothers' voices become about 5% lower and more monotone after they've had their first baby. They call it vocal masculinizing, and the experts say the change may be so women sound more authoritative in their new role as a parent, because low-pitched voices are typically judged to be more competent, mature, and dominant. It may also be caused by hormonal changes, since previous research has shown that women's voices are higher when they're fertile, so a woman can attract a mate and he'll subconsciously know she's able to conceive. Women's voices also drop after menopause.
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0: try and justify his own duties. Trump said, quote, "It's time to teach Canada you can't do this anymore." Reporters in Calgary asked Industry Minister Melanie Joly about her reaction.
1: In these circumstances, we take note of what he says. That being said, we are in a position of strength, and in these circumstances, we'll continue to fight. Because Canada is worth fighting for.
0: Trump administration officials fanned out across American news outlets and social media today trying to make the case for Trump's 50% tariffs on an array of Canadian goods. Saskatchewan has announced a 50% retaliatory tax on American booze. It's one of the only two provinces in Canada still selling U.S. liquor. Premier Scott Moe says Saskatchewan will begin imposing a 50% fee the day after Labor Day. Meanwhile, a lawyer involved in a case where the U.S. Supreme Court struck down U.S. President Donald Trump's favorite tariff tool says Trump's latest duties on Canada will likely end up in court.
2: George Mason University law professor Ilya Soman says there are many industry groups and states that will see damage from the escalating trade war with Canada. Trump used Section 338 of the Tariff Act of 1930 to slap 50% tariffs on an array of Canadian goods after trade negotiations crumbled. Soman says the statute is actually defunct because it was superseded by other laws. Soman says there are other issues, including the scope of Trump's latest tariffs and the lack of an investigation. Ultimately, Soman says Trump's use of Section 338 sets a dangerous precedent and usurps tariff authority from Congress. Kelly Malone, The Canadian Press, Washington.
0: Prime Minister Mark Carney is scheduled to address the European Parliament next month. Carney has heavily been focusing on deepening economic and security ties with Europe as he works to reduce Canada's reliance on the U.S. But the Conservatives say Carney's focus during a trade war should be on Canada's Parliament, not the EU. Ottawa is looking to buy new drones for the Canadian military. It's looking for drones that can deliver cargo and munitions to troops, as well as conduct reconnaissance in the Arctic. Canada's military lags behind the pack, and the Army's commander says he wants to flood the Army with drones. And actor Tim Curry has died.
3: Born in the UK in 1946, he got his start on stage in the West End, starring in the original production of Hair in 1968. He then moved on to Hollywood, catching his big break, playing Dr. Frankenfurter in the 1975 cult classic film The Rocky Horror Picture Show. The film was initially ignored by critics and audiences, but developed a second life as a cultural event in the midnight movie space. It was a role he would also play on the Broadway stage. Tim Curry was 80 years old. Alex Stone, ABC News, Los Angeles.
0: This is the Canadian Press. In sports, Freddy Peralta pitched six scoreless innings and picked up his first win with his new team as the Tampa Bay Rays beat the Detroit Tigers 3-0. Peralta won for the first time in five starts since being acquired from the New York Mets at the trade deadline. He allowed two singles in six innings and struck out four batters. Arizona State University is reviewing the circumstances surrounding an outdoor workout that left a St. Louis Blues prospect Matthew Mayich hospitalized last week. Blues president Doug Armstrong says the organization has been kept informed about the 21-year-old's condition and is supporting his family. Mayich from Stony Creek, Ontario, was the sixth-round pick by the Blues in the 2023 NHL Draft. The Pro Bowl is no more. The NFL announced the move today, bringing an end to an exhibition of league's top players that was held in some form almost every year since 1951, but it's waned in popularity in recent years. From the Canadian Press, I'm John Kennedy.
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1: From the National Newsroom of the Canadian Press, I'm John Kennedy. U.S. Trade Representative Jameson Greer is disputing Mark Carney's account of why Canada-U.S. trade talks collapsed. Greer told CBC News that the U.S. did not make last-minute demands, despite reports that Commerce Secretary Howard Lutnick intervened in the negotiations. Carney said the deal became untenable as U.S. negotiators sought limits on who Canada could have trade agreements with and protections for language and culture, something Greer says is far beyond what was discussed. The dispute has since escalated, with Canada raising tariffs on American steel and aluminum to 50% to match the new U.S. duties as well. Alberta Premier Danielle Smith says she wants to see Canada avoid escalating the tense trade war with the U.S., and that means not taxing or curtailing her province's energy exports to the U.S. Smith says Prime Minister Mark Carney's list of proposed counter-tariffs is a good match for the U.S. tariffs that took effect Saturday, but Canada cannot win the battle through brute force.
2: This means de-escalating and doubling down on diplomacy with members of the United States Congress and with governors in both parties to ensure that they understand how destructive these tariffs are for the American people, and how we will be there to help as soon as the tariffs are reversed. Basically, it means being more Canadian. Too friendly, kind, and helpful to resist.
1: Smith says her government is forming two new committees in response to last week's breakdown in Canada-U.S. trade talks, and is creating an online portal for businesses to share how they're being impacted by tariffs. Meta says new child safety measures promised in a massive U.S. legal settlement will not be extended to Canada. The changes include two-hour daily limits on Facebook and Instagram, overnight restrictions, fewer school hour notifications, stronger parental controls, and measures to restrict certain content and identify underage users. Meta says these measures are U.S.-specific, while Canada is considering legislation that would require social media platforms to block children under the age of 16 until they meet certain safety requirements. The federal government has posted a small shopping list outlining the Canadian Army

0: needs for new logistical and surveillance drones. That includes aerial drones that can perform cargo drops and ground-based robots that can deliver munitions to troops. Alex Salt, a defense expert with the Canadian Global Affairs Institute think tank, says this is a good area for the Army to focus on as it starts down the path of integrating more and more drones into the operation.
1: The Canadian military is looking to scale up its size, but as we've seen in Ukraine, firstly, supply chains can be vulnerable, right, in terms of, like, supplies to frontline forces should there be a future deployment, right, because, you know, Russia, as we've seen in Ukraine, Russian drones are looking to strike convoys, looking for unprotected military assets. So if you can take the human out of that, you now reduce the risk of casualties.
0: Salt says he expects there to be a lot of movement in the drone space over the next 6 to 12 months as the military looks to build up its supplies. This is the Canadian Press. In sports, Nathan Lukas had a 3-run homer and 7 Toronto pitchers combined on a 6-hit shutout as the Blue Jays blanked the Kansas City Royals 3-0. Toronto has won 17 of the last 28 games to get back into the American League wildcard race. The Blue Jays are 3 games behind the Cleveland Guardians, who beat the Los Angeles Angels 4-3 earlier today. Canada's improbable run at the Little League World Series has come to an end. Japan eliminated Canada from the youth baseball tournament with a 7-3 victory. Canada's rep team from the Little Mountain in Vancouver was a win away from the tournament's quarterfinals. It's the deepest Canada has gone in the tournament since 2017. Commissioner Roger Goodell says the NFL is looking into whether San Francisco 49ers owner Jed York will be punished for violating the league's personal conduct policy after he was caught in a prostitution sting in Ohio. From the Canadian Press, I'm John Kennedy.
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0: No, no, no, no. Just a little yellow basket. 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
1: Is your teen with you right now? Yeah? 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
0: From sports to the oldies to the country, we cover it all. 800-CJBQ.

0: in Nepal said 24 people from Canada were among those missing. Global Affairs Canada consular officials are in contact with local authorities and ready to assist Canadians in the region. ABC News Chief International Correspondent James Longman details the destruction.
1: One image in particular has struck me, what looks like a bus terminal of some description or big official-looking buildings, and it's a really wide shot, and you notice what look like ants running down the street, but they are people, and then this massive literal wall of water, some estimates as high as 160 feet, comes in and just wipes everything away. People had no chance, just catastrophic.
0: To the trade war now, Saskatchewan Premier Scott Moe says his province doesn't support imposing export taxes on Canadian potash or oil as a way to put pressure on the United States. Moe says he supports Canada's countermeasures against the U.S. during the escalating trade war, but he hopes both countries can get back to the negotiating table and reach a fair deal.
2: First, Canadians would lose jobs. Second, farmers on both sides of the borders would pay more for that crucial fertilizer. Third, the United States of America most assuredly would switch to buying potash from other nations around the world.
0: Moe announced Wednesday that Saskatchewan will impose a reciprocal 50% tax on American alcohol. The federal government has published a batch of tenders seeking logistics and surveillance drones as the Army looks to build up its use of uncrewed systems.
3: The federal government has published a shopping list for five new types of drones the Canadian Army wants, from robots that can deliver cargo and munitions to troops to recon drones that can operate in the extreme cold temperatures of the Arctic. Alexander Salt with the Canadian Global Affairs Institute says these are among the first steps Canada is making to catch up to allies on the drone front. Kyle Duggan, The Canadian Press, Ottawa.
0: And Canada's music community is grieving hard over the loss of country icon Dolly Parton.
4: Jolene. Shania Twain calls the Tennessee singer-songwriter her songwriting teacher and hero of grace and humility. Celine Dion says Parton was pure light with a kind heart and a generous spirit. Orville Peck got choked up during his concert in London as he praised Parton for making him feel welcome as a gay man in country music. Anne Murray says, "We have lost an angel." Parton died Tuesday at the age of 80 after a battle with cancer. Jason White, The Canadian Press.
0: This is The Canadian Press. In sports, seven Toronto pitchers combined on a six-hitter. Nathan Lucas hits a three-run homer, and the Blue Jays beat the Royals 3-0, ending Kansas City's nine-game winning streak. Toronto used its ninth shutout to bounce back after losing consecutive games for the first time in a month. Thursday night is the rubber game of the three-game series. The Jays are three games back of the Cleveland Guardians for the American League's final wild card. Canada's improbable run at the Little League World Series has come to an end. Japan eliminated Canada from the youth baseball tournament with a 7-3 victory. Canada's rep team from the Little Mountain in Vancouver was a win away from the tournament's quarterfinals. And the shorthanded Toronto Tempo couldn't beat the WNBA worst Seattle Storm. Flaje Johnson scored 20 points, Dominique Malonga added 18, and Seattle topped the Tempo 90-78. Toronto was without its top three scorers, Marina Mabry, Brittany Skies, and Niara Sabili. From the Canadian Press, I'm Naira Ahmed.
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0: Canada is making a change to its planned retaliatory tariffs on American goods after hearing concerns from Canadian industries. Finance Canada says seafood and fish products are being removed from the list to protect against broader economic harm. The federal government had announced tariffs ranging from 15 to 50% on hundreds of U.S. exports, including clothing, appliances, and dairy products. Canada is also increasing tariffs on American steel and aluminum from 25 to 50%. Meanwhile, Alberta Premier Danielle Smith says she wants to see Canada avoid escalating the trade war with the U.S., and she doesn't think Canada could win by taxing or curtailing energy exports to the U.S. Her comments come after calls from some critics to keep the prospect of taxing Alberta's energy on the table as a bargaining chip with the Americans.
1: I cannot think of a more disastrous policy decision than cutting off or taxing Alberta's oil to the United States. Doing so would absolutely devastate the Canadian economy. It would not only extinguish the livelihoods of hundreds of thousands of Albertans, it would economically hobble our friends and neighbors in other provinces to the east.
0: Smith is also calling on her fellow premiers in Ottawa to do more to protect Canadian businesses through the fray, including some tax reform measures and reducing internal trade barriers. Also, Ontario Premier Doug Ford says he has simmered down after a heated public exchange with U.S. President Donald Trump over tariffs. Ford was asked about a change in tone from Monday when he sharply criticized Trump's approach to trade and warned of the impact of U.S. tariffs on Ontario. He says he spoke with Prime Minister Mark Carney, but Carney did not ask him to tone down his rhetoric.
2: I thought it'd be best just to simmer down. It was a heated day for both him and I going back and forth, but it looks like he's simmered down too, so let's get back to the table. This is what happens when you're under attack by someone like President Trump.
0: Ford says he will fight with every tool he has to protect Ontario workers and families from the impact of tariffs. And longtime Quebec MP Alexander Boularis has officially resigned his Montreal seat to run for Quebec Solidaire.
3: A spokesperson for Boularis confirms the politician submitted his resignation as the MP for Rosemont-la-Petite-Patrie yesterday. Boularis represented the NDP for 15 years, but left the caucus to sit as an independent in April after he formally announced his plans to run provincially in Quebec. Boularis was the last remaining MP from the 2011 Orange Wave, which saw the NDP win 59 seats in Quebec and propel the party to official opposition status for the first and only time in its history. The election day is on October 5th. Diana Mussina, The Canadian Press.
0: This is The Canadian Press. In sports, seven Toronto pitchers combined on a six-hitter. Nathan Lucas hits a three-run homer, and the Blue Jays beat the Royals 3-0, ending Kansas City's nine-game winning streak. Toronto used its ninth shutout to bounce back after losing consecutive games for the first time in a month. Thursday night is the rubber game of the three-game series. The Jays are three games back of the Cleveland Guardians for the American League's final wild card. Canada's improbable run at the Little League World Series has come to an end. Japan eliminated Canada from the youth baseball tournament with a 7-3 victory. Canada's rep team from the Little Mountain in Vancouver was a win away from the tournament's quarterfinals. And the shorthanded Toronto Tempo couldn't beat the WNBA worst Seattle Storm. Flajay Johnson scored 20 points, Dominique Malonga added 18, and Seattle topped the Tempo 90-78. Toronto was without its top three scorers, Marina Mabry, Brittany Skies, and Niara Sabili. From the Canadian Press, I'm Naira Ahmed.
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1: From the National Newsroom of the Canadian Press, I'm Naira Ahmed. Late last evening, Finance Canada recalled some of the federal government's retaliatory tariffs on the U.S. It issued a statement saying it had been receiving feedback from Canadian industries and was making adjustments to the list of counter-tariffs against the United States. Finance Canada says to protect against broader economic harm, seafood and fish products have been removed from the list. The federal government unveiled its response to Trump's latest duties on Tuesday, which includes upping tariffs on American steel and aluminum products from 25% to 50%. The government will also impose tariffs ranging from 15% to 50% on hundreds of other U.S. exports, including clothing and apparel, appliances, and dairy products. The number of people missing in Nepal has increased after catastrophic floods swept people away caused by glacial collapse. Over 1,300 are now missing in Nepal and Tibet, and the death toll from the country's flash floods has risen to 165. Chinese state broadcaster CCTV separately reported that 260 of the 558

0: of tender seeking logistics and surveillance drones as the Army looks to build up its use of uncrewed systems.
1: The federal government has published a shopping list for 5 new types of drones the Canadian Army wants, from robots that can deliver cargo and munitions to troops to recon drones that can operate in the extreme cold temperatures of the Arctic. Alexander Salt with the Canadian Global Affairs Institute says these are among the first steps Canada is making to catch up to allies on the drone front. Kyle Duggan, The Canadian Press, Ottawa.
0: And Canada's music community is grieving hard over the loss of country icon Dolly Parton.
2: Jolene. Shania Twain calls the Tennessee singer-songwriter her songwriting teacher and hero of grace and humility. Celine Dion says Parton was pure light with a kind heart and a generous spirit. Orville Peck got choked up during his concert in London as he praised Parton for making him feel welcome as a gay man in country music. Anne Murray says, "We have lost an angel." Parton died Tuesday at the age of 80 after a battle with cancer. Jason White, The Canadian Press.
0: This is The Canadian Press. In sports, 7 Toronto pitchers combined on a 6-hitter. Nathan Lucas hits a 3-run homer, and the Blue Jays beat the Royals 3-0, ending Kansas City's 9-game winning streak. Toronto used its 9th shutout to bounce back after losing consecutive games for the first time in a month. Thursday night is the rubber game of the 3-game series. The Jays are 3 games back of the Cleveland Guardians for the American League's final wild card. Canada's improbable run at the Little League World Series has come to an end. Japan eliminated Canada from the youth baseball tournament with a 7-3 victory. Canada's rep team from the Little Mountain in Vancouver was a win away from the tournament's quarterfinals. And the shorthanded Toronto Tempo couldn't beat the WNBA worst Seattle Storm. Flajay Johnson scored 20 points, Dominique Malonga added 18, and Seattle topped the Tempo 90-78. Toronto was without its top 3 scorers, Marina Mabry, Brittany Skies, and Niara Sabili. From the Canadian Press, I'm Naira Ahmed.
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1: From the National Newsroom of the Canadian Press, I'm Naira Ahmed. Late last evening, Finance Canada recalled some of the federal government's retaliatory tariffs on the U.S. It issued a statement saying it had been receiving feedback from Canadian industries and was making adjustments to the list of counter-tariffs against the United States. Finance Canada says to protect against broader economic harm, seafood and fish products have been removed from the list. The federal government unveiled its response to Trump's latest duties on Tuesday, which includes upping tariffs on American steel and aluminum products from 25% to 50%. The government will also impose tariffs ranging from 15 to 50% on hundreds of other U.S. exports, including clothing and apparel, appliances, and dairy products. The number of people missing in Nepal has increased after catastrophic floods swept people away caused by glacial collapse. Over 1,300 are now missing in Nepal and Tibet, and the death toll from the country's flash floods has risen to 165. Chinese state broadcaster CCTV separately reported that 260 of the 558 missing people in Tibet were foreigners. On Wednesday, officials in Nepal said 24 people from Canada were among those missing. Global Affairs Canada consular officials are in contact with local authorities and ready to assist Canadians in the region. To the trade war now, Saskatchewan Premier Scott Moe says his province doesn't support imposing export taxes on Canadian potash or oil as a way to put pressure on the United States. Moe says he supports Canada's countermeasures against the U.S. during the escalating trade war, but he hopes both countries can get back to the negotiating table and reach a fair deal. The federal government has published

0: Shania Twain calls the Tennessee singer-songwriter her songwriting teacher and hero of grace and humility. Celine Dion says Parton was pure light, with a kind heart and a generous spirit. Orville Peck got choked up during his concert in London as he praised Parton for making him feel welcome as a gay man in country music. Anne Murray says, "We have lost an angel." Parton died Tuesday at the age of 80 after a battle with cancer. Jason White, The Canadian Press.
1: This is The Canadian Press. In sports, seven Toronto pitchers combined on a six-hitter. Nathan Lucas hits a three-run homer, and the Blue Jays beat the Royals 3-0, ending Kansas City's nine-game winning streak. Toronto used its ninth shutout to bounce back after losing consecutive games for the first time in a month. Thursday night is the rubber game of the three-game series. The Jays are three games back of the Cleveland Guardians for the American League's final wild card. Canada's improbable run at the Little League World Series has come to an end. Japan eliminated Canada from the youth baseball tournament with a 7-3 victory. Canada's rep team from the Little Mountain in Vancouver was a win away from the tournament's quarterfinals. And the shorthanded Toronto Tempo couldn't beat the WNBA worst Seattle Storm. Flajay Johnson scored 20 points, Dominique Malonga added 18, and Seattle topped the Tempo 90-78. Toronto was without its top three scorers, Marina Mabry, Brittany Skies, and Niara Sabili. From the Canadian Press, I'm Naira Ahmed.
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1: Raining all over the world. 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
0: You know, I kind of like it when it rains like that.
2: You like that?

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1: Oh, you can do it. Try.
0: But I can tell you this. I remember how that rain used to sound on that tin roof back
1: 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Yeah, do that deep thing. I like to hear you do.
0: That's it. That's the one.

0: morning. Cloud with some sunny periods today, maybe showers. A humid high of 23 degrees. Right now by the Bay of Quinte, it's 18. I'm Eleni Cameron with your CJBQ News Update. Here's what's making news. Late last evening, Finance Canada recalled some of the federal government's retaliatory tariffs on the U.S. It issued a statement saying it had been receiving feedback from Canadian industries and was making adjustments to the list of counter tariffs against the United States. Finance Canada says to protect against broader economic harm, seafood and fish products have been removed from the list. The federal government unveiled its response to U.S. President Donald Trump's latest duties on Tuesday, which includes upping tariffs on American steel and aluminum products from 25% to 50%, among other measures. There was a violent assault at an apartment building in Belleville's West End late Tuesday afternoon. City police responded shortly after 4 p.m. to learn a man had assaulted another man by hitting him in the leg with a hammer and spitting on him. A window was also smashed. The suspect then returned to his apartment and stayed there until shortly before 6 p.m. after officers negotiated his surrender. A 33-year-old Belleville man faces four charges, including assault with a weapon and possession of a weapon for a dangerous purpose. A crossing over the Rideau Canal in Kingston was closed Wednesday morning following a police-involved shooting. It happened around 10 a.m. One man is reportedly in serious condition, though Kingston police confirmed no officers were injured and there is no public safety threat. Ontario's Special Investigations Unit has been called in to probe the incident. The number of people missing in Nepal has increased after catastrophic floods swept people away caused by glacial collapse. Over 1,300 are missing in Nepal and Tibet, and the death toll from the country's flash floods has risen to 165. Chinese state broadcaster CCTV separately reports 260 of the 558 missing people in Tibet were foreigners. On Wednesday, officials in Nepal said 24 people from Canada were among those missing. It's hard to believe, but the kids are about to go back to school in the Quinte region. Quinte News spoke with the CEO for the Hastings Prince Edward District School Board about some of the construction and capital work that went on at board schools. Catherine McIver says despite all that's been done, there are some ongoing projects. The CEO updated trustees at this week's meeting.
1: Septic upgrades continue, Birds Creek and Cohill, and a Harmony project that you were made aware of for a while now. East side, there's a new congregated classroom and some internal renovations there that will continue on into the new year. Susanna Moody, the parking and playground updates continue. We hope to have our paving done prior to the first day of school. PCI, the Learning Commons, also will continue into the new school year.
0: Hastings Prince Edward Board students go back to school on Wednesday. Finally, Tim Curry has passed away. The beloved character actor created a gallery of delicious loony villains for stage and screen. Curry gained fame as Dr. Frankenfurter in the Rocky Horror Picture Show. He also played the smug concierge in Home Alone 2 Lost in New York. His longtime friend and manager, Marsha Hurwitz, says he died Tuesday night at his home in Los Angeles. No cause was disclosed, though he had suffered a stroke in 2012 that put him in a wheelchair. Curry was 80. And that's news. In sports, the Toronto Blue Jays defeated the Kansas City Royals 3-0 at Rogers Centre last night, though they remain three games back of the final AL wildcard spot. The Jays look to take the series from the Royals tonight. On the hardwood, a shorthanded Toronto Tempo fell 90-78 to the Seattle Storm. The Tempo will look to bounce back tomorrow against Las Vegas. Over at the Dunk today, training camp rolls on for the Trenton Golden Hawks. They've got another open practice at 2 o'clock. In the CFL tonight, the Montreal Alouettes travel to Winnipeg to meet the Blue Bombers. In golf, the PGA's Tour Championship and the LPGA's FM Championship tee off today. CJBQ radar weather, cloudy, some sunny breaks. There is a chance of showers and the risk of a thunderstorm today. It'll be breezy and humid with a high of 23. Mostly cloudy tonight, maybe some showers, the low 14. Tomorrow, once again, cloudy with sunny periods and a chance of showers, the high 23. Saturday, sunshine and 23 degrees. Right now, it's 18. 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
3: Hey, And welcome to a Thursday morning. It is now the 27th of August. Yes, the Jays just, they're very few, down to very few. Of course, September 1st, heading our way on Tuesday. And as you heard Atlanta say, mostly cloudy today. Get some sunny breaks in there. Always, I guess, with it being warm still, chance of some rain activity. And humid, touch of humidity, 23. The basic temperature we're shooting for, and it is actually a warm one to the start of the day. It is 18 degrees. Getting down with Boz Skaggs. Lowdown. CJBQ. A good Thursday morning to you.

0: 5:48 and a good Thursday morning to you. Brian DeCaro in with the Oak Ridge Boys. That was a big number one hit for them in 84 and every day. And also in there, Doc Walker. The show is free. Speaking of a show, it is the third annual Belleville District Shrine Club Show and Shine. It's happening this Saturday at Westminster United on Walbridge Loyalist Road from 10 till 4. It's $10 per vehicle. And they're looking at, if you bring out a classic, imports, modern, all are welcome. They'll have door prizes, 50-50 draw, awards, and a barbecue. And it's all in support of the Belleville and District Shrine Club. So plan to take it in, catch out some pretty sharp-looking vehicles. Again, that's at the Westminster United Church on Walbridge Loyalist Road this Saturday, 10 until 4. Toronto Blue Jays getting a win and hanging in as far as their hopes of getting a wild card spot for this year's playoffs in major leagues. And it was Nathan Lucas, a three-run shot. And basically it was Toronto beating the Royals, blanking them 3-0 at Rogers last night. It'll be right-hander Spencer Arrighetti. He is going to get the start as far as the rubber game of that series, and that goes this evening in Toronto. With the weather picture, cloudy, some sunny periods and chance of showers, maybe a thunderstorm, breezy, continuing with a touch of the humidity today. 23 the high, cloudy, could see rain tonight. An overnight low of 14, and for Friday before heading into the weekend, cloud mixed with sun, a chance of rain, and 23 the high. Right now, 18 at CJBQ.
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Yes, waiting for the weekend to get here with a Saturday in the park. Chicago Memories on CJBQ. Heading on up to news with Alana Cameron. Got some Marty Robbins ahead, but right now it's Anne Murray. And I Just Fall in Love Again. Quinty's Hometown Read, 800 CJBQ.

0: Good morning. Cloudy today with a chance of showers or a thunderstorm, but some sunny periods too. The high 23. It's currently 18 degrees. I'm Eleni Cameron with your CJBQ News Update. 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
0: Canada making a change to its planned retaliatory tariffs on American goods after hearing concerns from Canadian industries. Finance Canada says seafood and fish products are being removed from the list to protect against broader economic harm. The federal government had announced tariffs ranging from 15 to 50% on hundreds of U.S. exports, including clothing, appliances, and dairy products. Canada also increasing tariffs on American steel and aluminum from 25 to 50%. Ontario Premier Doug Ford is in Sudbury, where he's expected to give some remarks this morning alongside Energy Minister Stephen Lecce. Ford's trip to northeastern Ontario comes after days spent weighing in on Canada's tense trade negotiations with the United States, which at times saw the Premier locked in a war of words with U.S. President Donald Trump. Ford called Trump a loser and a bully earlier this week, but later said

0: First, an investigation in Brighton after being told that an unknown man had entered a home on Prince Edward Street. Following assistance from members of the public, that individual was identified. As a result of the investigation, officers arrested the person on Tuesday. Glenn Kennedy, a 61-year-old Brighton man, was charged with unlawfully in a dwelling. The accused is scheduled to appear before the Ontario Court of Justice in Cobourg in November. For Quiddy News, I'm Alan Michael Steele.
1: And there's good reason for police to patrol their territories. Sometimes they see criminal activity as it's occurring. And that's exactly what happened just after midnight Wednesday in Picton. An officer on patrol spotted someone spray painting graffiti on the back wall of a business. A 35-year-old Montreal man faces a mischief under $5,000 charge and has a November court date. Ottawa has issued a batch of 5 tenders under the Army's Minerva Initiative, a program designed to integrate drones into its operations. The small shopping list for new drones for the Canadian Army includes land and aerial drones that can deliver cargo and supply munitions to troops. It's also looking for aerial surveillance and reconnaissance drones, including some specifically designed to operate in extreme cold Arctic environments. Canada's military lags behind the pack in drone procurement, as the technology has demonstrated its importance on the battlefield in Ukraine. And a bipartisan coalition of 52 attorneys general on Wednesday reaching a landmark settlement with Meta that will change how young users interact with Instagram and Facebook. The settlement includes a default daily time limit for users under 18 that can only be lifted by a parent. Meta will also stop displaying numbers of likes or reactions for young users.
2: Dozens of state attorneys general had filed this lawsuit against Meta several years ago, basically accusing Meta of designing apps that were addictive for young users. And people got hooked on the apps. It harmed their mental health, the AGs claimed. And then they claimed that Meta misled users about the safety and also collected children's data illegally.
1: ABC's Elizabeth Schultze. And that's news. CJBQ Radar weather. A cloudy day, but some sunny periods. There is a chance of showers or even a thunderstorm. The high 23, though it'll be a little windy and humid. Mostly cloudy tonight with a chance of showers going down to 14 degrees. Tomorrow, once again, cloudy with sunny periods and a chance of showers. The high reaching 23. Sunny on Saturday with another high of 23 degrees. Right now, it's 18. 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
4: Good morning. It's a clear drive on the 401 in both directions. Heading in or out of Belleville and Trenton from Napanee to Brighton, I'm not seeing any issues. Highway 49 is also clear so far. I'm not seeing any heavy construction-related delays yet. Highway 62 and 37 also look good from Highway 7 to the 401. 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
6: I'm Brian DeCare. The Toronto Blue Jays will look to get closer than 3 games of the final wildcard spot when they meet the Kansas City Royals tonight. It would also mean a series win after their W last night.
7: Carlin sets, and the pitch. Louis Varland with save number 30 on the season.
6: Nathan Lucas hit a 3-run homer a day after making a base-running gaffe that ended the series opener. While the pitching was superb in Toronto's 3-0 win over Kansas City. First pitch this evening is 7:07. In South Hastings Baseball League semifinal playoff action tonight, the Tiendanega Cardinals meet the Rhino Lining Rockies at 7 p.m. in Melrose. The Rockies have a 2-1 series lead. Last night, Ewan's Poline defeated Reed McGinnis Water Solution Young Guns 2-1, tying the series at 2.

0: Local hockey fans can catch high-level women's university action right here in Belleville next month. The Belleville Senators are partnering with Queen's University and the defending national champion Montreal Caravan for a special preseason game on Sunday, September 20th. The 3 p.m. matchup helps kick off the Senators' initiative to support and showcase women's sports across the region. $10 tickets at Ticketmaster on September 2nd, with more details available on BellevilleSens.com. Training camp rolls on today for the Trenton Golden Hawks over at the Dunk. Fans can drop in for an open practice from 2 to 4 this afternoon. Meanwhile, the squad is bolstering its roster with 4 fresh signings. On the blue line, Trenton adds some size with 6'3" defenseman Michael Domina coming in after a stint in Minnesota. He's joined by 18-year-old rear guard Hunter Spikter, a Pennsylvania native out of the Nashville Predators AAA program. And up front, the Jayhawks add scoring depth with forward Liam Fisher, who spent last season with the St. Catharines Falcons alongside 6'3" forward Evan Norse from the Pelham Panthers. With roster spots up for grabs, Trenton is currently down 8 players while they attend major junior training camps across the CHL. It is championship week on the PGA Tour as the 2026 season reaches a climax at East Lake Golf Club in Atlanta. 30 of the world's best golfers are on the course today in round 1 of the Tour Championship, the final high-stakes battle of the FedEx Cup playoffs. World number 1 Nelly Korda leads a powerhouse lineup this week as 23 of the world's top 25 golfers head to TPC Boston for the FM Championship. The tournament features 13 LPGA Tour winners from this season alone. It's an East versus West battle tonight at Princess Auto Stadium as the Winnipeg Blue Bombers take on the Montreal Alouettes. Winnipeg's secondary will face a massive test containing Montreal's high-powered passing game, while the Alouettes' defense has to hold firm against a physical Bombers ground attack. Kickoff is scheduled for 8:30 Eastern. Rough night on the hardwood for Toronto. A shorthanded tempo squad couldn't pull off the win against Seattle, falling 90-78 to the league-bottom Storm. And that's sports.
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2: 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It's showtime. Wind southwest 15 knots, diminishing to west 10 this afternoon, then veering to northwest 10 near midnight. Wind backing to west 10 knots tomorrow morning, then becoming variable 10 near noon tomorrow. Waves a half to 1 meter, subsiding to a half meter or less early this evening.
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0: Yes, we are starting now. It is 6:12. It's a Thursday morning. Seals and Crofts to get the day underway with Diamond Girl. 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

0: 20. Quinny's Hometown Radio, 800 CJBQ. Brian DeCare, good Thursday morning. Yeah, the view is just perfect from up here. Sitting on top of the world with Amanda Marshall. Hope the view is great for you as well. Weather-wise, it looks like a cloudy day, but some sunny periods and maybe rain on the way. And a touch of humidity. 25 is our expected high. Already feeling that humidity. It is 20, but feels like 26 at CJBQ. Well, in the Little League World Series out of Williamsport, Pennsylvania, the underdog Canada team was eliminated from the series by the highly touted team from Japan. The final 7-3. Canada's rep team from Little Mountain, Vancouver, was just a win away from the tournament's quarterfinals. It's the deepest that a Canadian squad has gone in the Little League World Series since 2017. I watched the game. It was exciting stuff. And the other couple of games that I saw, kudos to the young guys from Vancouver. Well, as you have your breakfast this morning, you like a little maybe if you don't like having a peanut butter or other jams type of stuff on your toast, you put butter. Most people probably do. Butter or margarine, but butter probably preferred. Put that butter on the corn on the cob. Tastes good. Use butter for your baking. How about a boutique celebrating all things butter? Well, that store has opened in Paris, France, and is dedicated to that country's favorite fat. Le Butter Shop, it's called, just a short walk from the Eiffel Tower, has 30 varieties of butter, and they come from small family producers in places in France such as Brittany, the Loire Valley, and northern France. France, by the way, their population eats around 8 kilograms of butter per person a year. It's among the most in the world.
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9: Got a girl from the south side, got braids in her hair. First time I seen her walk by, and I about fell up on my chair.

That's Sam Hunt, Body Like a Back Road, CJBQ. Ottawa tweaking its retaliatory tariffs in its war with the U.S. trade war. More coming up with Alana Cameron in a few. This is Clatoo. Hello.

0: Good morning. Cloudy, some showers possible today, but a few sunny breaks too. The high 25 and humid. Right now it's 20, the humidex 26. I'm Eleni Cameron with your CJBQ News Update. 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Highway 37, 10 minutes north of the 401.
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0: The federal government has tweaked its retaliatory tariffs on the United States following industry feedback.
4: Late Wednesday evening, Finance Canada issued a statement saying it had been receiving feedback from Canadian industries and is making some adjustments to the list of counter tariffs. Canada's response was spelled out on Tuesday, including doubling tariffs on American steel and aluminum products to 50% and imposing tariffs ranging from 15 to 50% on hundreds of other U.S. exports, including clothing and apparel, appliances, and dairy products. Now, Finance Canada says to protect against broader economic harm, seafood and fish products have been removed from the list, but no further details were released. Naira Ahmed, The Canadian Press.
0: And Finance Minister François-Philippe Champagne set to meet with his Indian counterpart in Toronto today. The pair set to have a private meeting before taking part in a joint press conference and a discussion about shared economic interests with the Canadian Club Toronto. Canada and India have worked to improve relations over the last year after that relationship frayed over Canadian allegations. Indian government agents were involved in violence targeting Canadian citizens. Belleville police have charged a 33-year-old man after a hammer attack and standoff late Tuesday afternoon. Emergency crews responded to a West End apartment building around 4 p.m. following reports of a violent assault and a smashed window. After the attack, the suspect locked himself inside his unit, prompting officers to negotiate his surrender for nearly 2 hours. He now faces four criminal charges, including assault with a weapon. Northumberland OPP have arrested a 61-year-old Brighton man following a suspicious person investigation earlier this month. Police were called to a home on Prince Edward Street August 15th after an unknown man reportedly entered the residence. Thanks to tips from the public, police were able to identify and charge Glenn Kennedy with unlawfully being in a dwelling. Kennedy scheduled to appear in court this November. OPP thank local residents for their critical assistance in resolving the case. Capital projects have a small time frame for completion when it comes to the school season. Students' time away from the classroom is the opportune time for infrastructure upgrades and construction to take place. HPE DSB Director of Education Catherine McIver laid out some of the work completed this summer at Monday's meeting of trustees.
5: Roofing projects, Bayside Secondary School, PCI, Herman. We've had telephone and network upgrades in our schools. Yearly inspections, septic systems, fire protection systems have all taken place over the summer.
0: McIver expressed thanks to staff, parents, and students for their patience with some projects that will continue into the fall. Only one more move remains before all the whales and dolphins are gone from Marineland. The sprawling Niagara Falls attraction, which shut down in 2024, has been shipping its contingent of whales to the United States and Spain in a series of moves that began last month. Yesterday, two belugas and Canada's last captive dolphins were loaded onto tanks and driven to Toronto's Pearson Airport to travel to their new home in Spain. News also came yesterday that a beluga transferred 2 weeks ago to a Chicago aquarium had died suddenly Tuesday evening, with initial blood work indicating she was dehydrated. And British actor Tim Curry has died at the age of 80. Nominated for 3 Tony Awards, Curry's career spanned 6 decades, both on screen and on stage.
6: Born in the UK in 1946, he got his start on stage in the West End, starring in the original production of Hair in 1968. He then moved on to Hollywood, catching his big break, playing Dr. Frankenfurter in the 1975 cult classic film The Rocky Horror Picture Show. The film was initially ignored by critics and audiences, but developed a second life as a cultural event in the midnight movie space. It was a role he would also play on the Broadway stage.
0: ABC's Alex Stone. And that's news. CJBQ Radar weather. Cloud today, some sunny breaks, but also some showers out there. There's a risk of a thunderstorm, too. Breezy and humid, the high 25 degrees. Partly cloudy tonight, chance of showers, the low 13. Tomorrow, cloudy with sunny periods again. Chance of showers in the morning, the high 23. And Kevin Williams says Saturday is going to be pretty nice. Sunshine with a high of 24. Right now, it's 20, new at X26. 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
3: Fly ball, right field, hit well. And it is gone!
7: Nathan Lucas hit a three-run homer, seven Toronto pitchers combined on a six-hitter, and the Blue Jays beat the Royals 3-0, ending Kansas City's nine-game winning streak. Lucas said it felt good to contribute after making a base-running gaffe a night earlier that ended the game.
8: Felt good. There were a few guys that came up to me and said that I was going to come up big tonight just to make up for what happened, but I guess you can't screw up base running if you just hit the ball over the fence, so... It's great.
7: The Jays are three games back of the Cleveland Guardians for the American League's final wild card. Some of the top talent in Canadian women's university hockey is heading to the Bay of Quinte next month. The Belleville Senators are hosting a U Sports preseason matchup between the Queen's University Gaels and the defending national champion Montreal Caraban on Sunday, September 20th. Puck drop is set for 3 p.m. at the Quinty Sports and Wellness Center. Tickets go on sale September 2nd through Ticketmaster for $10 each. The Trenton Golden Hawks camp continues today at the Duncan. Open practice goes from 2 to 4 p.m. Meantime, the club has announced four new signings. Michael Domina played in Minnesota last year. The D-man stands 6'3". 18-year-old rear guard Hunter Speicher played with the Nashville Predators AAA program last year and hails from Johnstown, Pennsylvania. Forward Liam Fisher joins the Jayhawks from the St. Catharines Falcons last season, while 6'3" forward Evan Norris comes from Pelham in the GOJ last year. Trenton currently has eight players at CHL camp. The final leg of the FedEx Cup playoffs is officially underway today at Eastlake Club. The final leg of the FedEx Cup playoffs is officially underway today at Eastlake Golf Club in Atlanta. The top 30 players on the PGA Tour are teeing off for the 2026 Tour Championship, with Scottie Scheffler, Rory McIlroy, and Xander Schauffele headline matching in the marquee pairings. With the staggered start format locked in and $18 million on the line for the ultimate champion, round one action runs all afternoon. The LPGA Tour arrives at TPC Boston this week for the FM Championship, featuring a massive $44 million overall purse and a deep field of competitors. While superstar Nelly Korda headlines the tournament, all eyes are also on an impressive wave of 20 LPGA Tour rookies taking on the veterans. The Winnipeg Blue Bombers kick off Week 13 action tonight when they host the Montreal Alouettes. Kickoff is set for 8:30 in Winnipeg. There are four games on the NFL preseason schedule tonight. Pittsburgh at Buffalo, that's 7 o'clock. New England Patriots at Cleveland Browns, an 8 p.m. start. Also an 8 p.m. start, San Francisco 49ers at the Vegas Raiders. And a late game, 10 o'clock start, L.A. Rams at the L.A. Chargers. The shorthanded Toronto Tempo couldn't beat the WNBA worst Seattle Storm. Flajay Johnson scored 20 points, and Seattle topped the Tempo 90-78. South Hastings baseball playoffs continue tonight in Melrose. The Tyendinaga Cardinals hit the field against the Rhino Lining Rockies at 7 p.m. The Rockies currently hold a 2-1 series lead. Meanwhile, Ewan's Poline leveled their series at two games apiece last night, edging out the Reed McGinnis Water Solutions Young Guns 2-1. And that's sports.
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10: Hi, I'm Carson Arthur. 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What that means is you can have a beautiful deck or a beautiful patio for the lifetime that you're in the house and sell your home for an increased return on investment. 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

0: That was Choose in Texas, big summertime hit for Ella Langley on CJBQ. It is 6:44 and time for a look at the weather with Kevin Williams, brought to you this morning by Eastern Overhead Doors. 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And I say good morning, Kevin. How are you?
1: Good to be with you, Brian. Good morning, and good morning to all.
0: Yeah, it was a good day yesterday, but I can tell getting up this morning, I guess we're not quite done with summer yet as far as the humidity. It is a factor this morning, and I know I did see the full moon, but that's definitely been obscured. In fact, we got some raindrops against our window here at 10 South Front on beautiful Victoria Harbor.
1: It is beautiful for sure, even in the rain, and we do have rain out there. We've got showers. It's raining in Tweed, it's raining in Sterling, it's raining in Picton, it's about to rain in Milford, it's about to rain in Marlbank, but it's not going to rain all day. These showers, and a couple of downpours too, will be departing in the next hour, maybe hour and a half, and then we'll have a lot of dry time today, but the front that comes through later could spark another shower or a thunderstorm, so it'll be that kind of a day, but we're still bullish on some nice weather returning as we head into the weekend. Saturday looks glorious, Sunday so-so. We'll also keep our eyes on the skies tonight, Brian, behind this front. Hopefully they'll clear enough to afford us a view of that lunar eclipse. It's almost a total. It's about 93%. It starts roughly around 10 o'clock this evening, but it peaks at around midnight, the so-called blood moon, and the weather looks marginally acceptable, kind of a partly cloudy sky. Let's hope we do get some clearing. So our forecast for today, kind of changeable. Showers, couple of downpours early this morning. Then we'll see some sunshine later this morning. During the afternoon, it'll be cloud, sun with another shower or a thunderstorm. It turns a bit breezy today, and yes, it'll be more humid than of late. The high 25. For tonight, partly moonlit, chance for a shower, the low 13. Tomorrow morning, shower in spots, otherwise a mix of sun and cloud, a little cooler, 23. And again, Saturday looks like a delight. Plenty of sunshine and a high temperature of 24. Brian?
0: Alrighty, thank you very much, Kevin, and you enjoy your Thursday.
1: You too, Brian. Thank you.
0: Right now, 20 feels like 26 degrees at 800 CJBQ.
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0: Peters, 800-CJBQ, and Carry Me. And it is 8 away from 7 o'clock, and we have, of course, news, weather, and sports ahead. The box office at the weekend, of course, with the movies last weekend, again, Spider-Man, the new one, Brand New Day, led the domestic box office, and it earned an additional $39 million for its fourth weekend. And coming down the pike, it's a new film. It's Coyote versus Acme. It's a live-action take, of course, on the great Warner Brothers character, the rascally Wile E. Coyote. Yes, the Coyote is suing the Acme Corporation over their defective gadgets. Of course, in the cartoons, that was the running joke. He was using all these Acme products and getting the short end of it as well. It says here, it's similar to Who Framed Roger Rabbit, as humans and cartoons live side by side in Albuquerque, New Mexico. Will Forte plays a small-time personal injury lawyer whose new client is a mute coyote frustrated by the failed Acme products in his hunt for the Roadrunner. Coyote versus Acme, rated PG, and could be lots of fun for young and old. Of course, if you're old enough to remember, of course, the great Warner Brothers cartoon, and maybe introduce some of the young ones in the family to the Coyote as well. It hits theaters on Friday. Cloud sun mix today, and we're experiencing a little rain activity outside our studios, and we have rain as well, risk of a thunderstorm as the day rolls along, and that touch of humidity back with us, 25 your high right now, up a degree, 21 now, 27 with the humidity to factor in at CJBQ.
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0: Good morning. Cloudy today. We'll expect a few sunny breaks. There's a chance of showers still, though. A high 25 and humid. In fact, right now it's 21 degrees. The humidex 27. I'm Eleni Cameron with your CJBQ News Update. 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
0: Late last evening, Finance Canada recalled some of the federal government's retaliatory tariffs on the U.S. It issued a statement saying it had been receiving feedback from Canadian industries and was making adjustments to the list of counter-tariffs against the United States. Finance Canada says to protect against broader economic harm, seafood and fish products have been removed from the list. The federal government unveiled its response to U.S. President Donald Trump's latest duties on Tuesday, which includes upping tariffs on American steel and aluminum products from 25% to 50%, among other measures. There was a violent assault at an apartment building in Belleville's West End late Tuesday afternoon. City police responded shortly after 4 p.m. to learn a man had assaulted another man by hitting him in the leg with a hammer and spitting on him. A window was also smashed. The suspect then returned to his apartment and stayed there until shortly before 6 p.m. after officers negotiated his surrender. A 33-year-old Belleville man faces four charges, including assault with a weapon and possession of a weapon for a dangerous purpose. A crossing over the Rideau Canal in Kingston was closed Wednesday morning following a police-involved shooting. It happened around 10 a.m. One man is reportedly in serious condition, though Kingston police confirmed no officers were injured and there is no public safety threat. Ontario's Special Investigations Unit has been called in to probe the incident. The number of people missing in Nepal has increased after catastrophic floods.

0: ongoing projects. The CEO updated trustees at this week's meeting.
1: Septic upgrades continue, Birds Creek and Cohill, and a Harmony project that you were made aware of for a while now. East side, there's a new congregated classroom and some internal renovations there that will continue on into the new year. Susanna Moody, the parking and playground updates continue. We hope to have our paving done prior to the first day of school. PCI, the Learning Commons, also will continue into the new school year.
0: Hastings Prince Edward Board students go back to school on Wednesday. Finally, Tim Curry has passed away. The beloved character actor created a gallery of delicious loony villains for stage and screen. Curry gained fame as Dr. Frankenfurter in the Rocky Horror Picture Show. He also played the smug concierge in Home Alone 2 Lost in New York. His longtime friend and manager, Marcia Hurwitz, says he died Tuesday night at his home in Los Angeles. No cause was disclosed, though he had suffered a stroke in 2012 that put him in a wheelchair. Curry was 80. And that's news. Get the latest news anytime at quintynews.com. 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
3: Here's our forecast for the Quinty area in the wake of early morning showers. We'll see some sunshine emerge this morning. We'll see cloud and sun this afternoon with another shower or a thunderstorm. It will be breezy at times today and more humid than yesterday, the high 25. For tonight, partly cloudy moonlit skies with a spot shower, the low 13. Chance of a shower tomorrow morning, otherwise a mix of sun and cloud, the high 23. Plenty of sunshine and delightful on Saturday, the high 24. From the CJBQ Radar Weather Center, I'm Kevin Williams.
4: Right now it's 21, feels like 27 degrees at 800 CJBQ.
2: Quinty's on time traffic.
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5: It's a clear drive on the 401 in both directions. Belleville and Trenton streets look good. Highway 62 and 37 are moving well from Highway 7 to the 401 and Highway 49. I'm not seeing any heavy construction-related delays, but they're starting to build through Fish Lake Road. 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
4: 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I'm Brian DeCare. The Toronto Blue Jays will look to get closer than three games of the final wildcard spot when they meet the Kansas City Royals tonight. It would also mean a series win after their W last night.
9: Carlin sets, and the pitch. Louis Varland with save number 30 on the season.
4: Nathan Lucas hit a three-run homer a day after making a base-running gaffe that ended the series opener. While the pitching was superb in Toronto's 3-0 win over Kansas City. First pitch this evening is 7:07. In South Hastings Baseball League semifinal playoff action tonight, the Tyendinaga Cardinals meet the Rhino Lining Rockies at 7 p.m. in Melrose. The Rockies have a 2-1 series lead. Last night, Ewan's Poline defeated Reed McGinnis Water Solution Young Guns 2-1, tying the series at 2. Local hockey fans can catch high-level women's university action right here in Belleville next month. The Belleville Senators are partnering with Queen's University and the defending national champion Montreal Caravan for a special preseason game on Sunday, September 20th. The 3 p.m. matchup helps kick off the Senators' initiative to support and showcase women's sports across the region. $10 tickets at Ticketmaster on September 2nd

0: with more details available on BellevilleSends.com. Training camp rolls on today for the Trenton Golden Hawks over at the Dunk. Fans can drop in for an open practice from 2 to 4 this afternoon. Meanwhile, the squad is bolstering its roster with 4 fresh signings. On the blue line, Trenton adds some size with 6'3" defenseman Michael Domina coming in after a stint in Minnesota. He's joined by 18-year-old rear guard Hunter Spikser, a Pennsylvania native out of the Nashville Predators AAA program. And up front, the Jayhawks add scoring depth with forward Liam Fisher, who spent last season with the St. Catharines Falcons alongside 6'3" forward Evan Norse from the Pelham Panthers. With roster spots up for grabs, Trenton is currently down 8 players while they attend major junior training camps across the CHL. It is championship week on the PGA Tour as the 2026 season reaches a climax at East Lake Golf Club in Atlanta. 30 of the world's best golfers are on the course today in round 1 of the Tour Championship, the final high-stakes battle of the FedEx Cup playoffs. World number 1 Nelly Korda leads a powerhouse lineup this week as 23 of the world's top 25 golfers head to TPC Boston for the FM Championship. The tournament features 13 LPGA Tour winners from this season alone. It's an East versus West battle tonight at Princess Auto Stadium as the Winnipeg Blue Bombers take on the Montreal Alouettes. Winnipeg's secondary will face a massive test containing Montreal's high-powered passing game, while the Alouettes' defense has to hold firm against a physical Bombers ground attack. Kickoff is scheduled for 8:30 Eastern. Rough night on the hardwood for Toronto. A shorthanded tempo squad couldn't pull off the win against Seattle, falling 90-78 to the league-bottom Storm. And that's sports.
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0: That's Genesis, Throwing It All Away, Quinny's Hometown Radio, 800 CJBQ at 715. Welcome to a Thursday morning. Bit of a rainy one to start. We'll have a look at your forecast in just a moment to let you know it's a fish fry dinner fundraiser coming up on Saturday, and it's put on by the Marmor Crow Valley Lions. They have a social hour at 5 to 6. Dinner starts at 6, and it is, by the way, at the Marmor Community Center. And the dinner includes, for $25, fresh fish, French fries, salad, and coleslaw, and tickets can be purchased at Cook's Barber Shop or give Cynthia a ring. And there's only 150 available, so still see if they have some for you. Cynthia is the person to get in contact with, 613-920-3728. That's 920-3728. Well, look at what was happening on the books, on the history books for this August 27th. It was in 1883, the largest explosion in recorded history occurred when the volcano on the Indonesian island of Krakatoa erupted. The explosion, which was heard 5,000 kilometers away, hurled rock 26 kilometers into the air and obliterated the tiny island, leaving behind a 300-meter cavity in the ocean floor. And fast forward ahead to 2008. History was made in Denver as Illinois Senator Barack Obama officially became the Democratic Party's candidate for U.S. president. The 47-year-old Obama became the first black nominee of a major party in American history. And with the Emmy Awards coming up September the 14th in L.A., in 2006, Toronto-born Kiefer Sutherland and his action series 24 walked off with the top honors at the Emmys that year. Sutherland was named Best Actor in a Drama, and 24 won his Best Drama Series. It's birthdays and anniversaries. The birthday bash is ahead. And first up, though, the weather, brought to you by Eyes and Optics in Trenton and Brighton, online at eyesandoptics.com. You won't believe your eyes. Cloudy with sunny breaks today and chance of showers. Risk of a thunderstorm, breezy and humid. 25 the high. Partly cloudy, could see some rain, and 13 the overnight low tonight. And cloudy with sunny breaks, chance of morning showers for Friday, a high 23. Right now, 21 at CJBQ.
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0: It's the birthday bash for Thursday. It's the 27th of August, and leading it off here, it says, happy 7th birthday to the one and only McKinsley Pack. You made it to age 7, which means your negotiation skills are now officially at expert level. Keep ruling the household, keeping us on our toes, and enjoy all the cake you can today. We love you, Bean, it says. Love from Mom and Dad, Jake, Ben, Charlie, and Remington. Happy birthday wishes, it says, to a happy birthday to my beautiful, amazing little sister, Bev Boomhauer. And it says, wow, sis, catching up to me. Hope you have a great day. That's love from your sister, Christine. Well, it says, happy 23rd to Nate Brennan of Bancroft, celebrating. Happy birthday, Nate. Best wishes from Grandma. Hope you have a good day. Well, it says happy 31st B-Day to Denise Downey, and that's coming from Cora, Maggie, Clayton, Darla, Kim, Caitlin, and Aunt Elaine. And says here, Darla Downey celebrating a birthday today. Happy birthday, Darla, from Maggie and Cora, Clayton, Justin, and your sisters and cousins. Happy 50th, it reads, to Pula Douglas of Campbellford, and that's love coming from your family, Craig, Christian, Melanie, Harold, and Sandra Douglas. Enjoy your day, Pula. Happy birthday wishes and lots of love. That's out to Jean Clark. That's coming from Heather and Brian, Henry, Tinker, Isla, and Fiona, and all the rest of the other animals on the farm. That's great stuff there. Happy birthday again to Jean Clark. It says happy birthday wishes to Anna Gulliver. Happy birthday to my beautiful daughter. And hope you enjoy your special day today. Happy birthday wishes, it says, to our daughter-in-law, says Cheryl Smith, a very happy 64th today. Love and hugs and kisses from Mom and Dad. Charlene Ward, celebrating today, says happy birthday to my beautiful wife, and may today be filled with lots of joy and happiness. And that's coming from your loving husband, Chris. And it says, there was another wish here for, it says, 7th birthday wishes, McKinsley Pack, from the grandparents, Beryl and Joanne, and great-grandmother Jean Green, and it says a wet one from Ruby. Well, it says a very happy 49th anniversary to Beth and Randy Cretney. So hope you have a wonderful day celebrating. Love on the day. Best wishes from Katie, Jesse, Joey, Marianne, Ben and Oliver, Pam and George, Tammy, Mark, Jacob, Lavender. We have Kathleen, Jeff and Ashley sending their best along, as well as Uncle Jack and Aunt Shirley, David, Smokey and Bandit, and all of your family and friends. We love you. Happy birthday wishes, it says, number 59, and that's out to, it says, happy birthday to Todd Jones. Hope you have a great day. Don't work too hard at the Big Apple. Next year, it's on to the 60s. And a happy birthday wish, it says, number 77, Elaine Downey. And that is actually a couple of days away. So we managed to, caught the date here. Oh, the same for the previous one. I added a couple that I should have put in the files for another day there. And that's all good, though. With your birthdays, of course, and who is celebrating today? Well, we have this gentleman. He played Staff Sergeant Luther Rizzo on TV's MASH. Actor G.W. Bailey would have celebrated the birthday today. From Canadian band Rush, Alex Lifeson, guitarist, is 73. World Golf Hall of Famer Bernard Langer is 69. Country music, a former golfer too, by the way, country singer Colt Ford is 57. And we have solo artist and as well, of course, member of the Roadhammers, Jason McCoy, celebrating number 56. We'll hear from Jason in just a moment. From the Trailer Park Boys, known, of course, as Bubbles, Mike Smith is 54. Some folk from the long past, Car maker Charles Royce, co-founder of Rolls-Royce, was born on this date. Carter Stanley of the famous Stanley Brothers bluegrass duo would have celebrated the birthday. Cajun country singer Jimmy C. Newman, also born on this date. Daryl Dragon of the Captain and Tennille fame was born 1942. And the actor known as Paul Reubens, Pee-wee Herman, of course, his big TV character. Paul Reubens, born 1952. Well, let's make the draw for the cake. Out of the hat comes the name. Congrats to Pula Douglas. Pula, either you or a family member can drop by our studios at 10 South Front. We have a voucher for you. Pick that up, take it over to McDowell's, and they'll present you with a freshly baked 8-inch birthday cake to help you celebrate your special day. And as always, a reminder, if you do have a birthday greeting or an anniversary you'd like to get on the air, shoot us an email. 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

0: Good morning. Cloudy today, a few sunny breaks, and we're seeing some showers, too. We'll head to a high of 25 degrees. Right now, it's 21, the Humidex 27. I'm Melanie Cameron with your CJBQ News Update. 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
0: Canada making a change to its planned retaliatory tariffs on American goods after hearing concerns from Canadian industries. Finance Canada says seafood and fish products are being removed from the list to protect against broader economic harm. The federal government had announced tariffs ranging from 15 to 50% on hundreds of U.S. exports, including clothing, appliances, and dairy products. Canada also increasing tariffs on American steel and aluminum from 25 to 50%. Ontario Premier Doug Ford is in Sudbury, where he's expected to give some remarks this morning alongside Energy Minister Stephen Lecce. Ford's trip to northeastern Ontario comes after days spent weighing in on Canada's tense trade negotiations with the United States, which at times saw the Premier locked in a war of words with U.S. President Donald Trump. Ford called Trump a loser and a bully earlier this week, but later said he had toned down his language. The premiers called on all provinces to take a Team Canada approach to the latest tariff developments and use their resources, such as oil, to put pain on the U.S. A crossing over the Rideau Canal in Kingston was closed after a police-involved shooting Wednesday morning. The incident occurred shortly before 10 a.m. Kingston police say no officers were harmed and there's no risk to public safety. Reports indicate one man is in serious condition. Ontario's Special Investigations Unit has been contacted. Northumberland OPP have identified and arrested a suspect after asking for the public's help finding them. Alan Michael Steele with details.
2: On August 15th, police began a suspicious person investigation in Brighton after being told that an unknown man had entered a home on Prince Edward Street. Following assistance from members of the public, that individual was identified. As a result of the investigation, officers arrested the person on Tuesday. Glenn Kennedy, a 61-year-old Brighton man, was charged with unlawfully in a dwelling. The accused is scheduled to appear before the Ontario Court of Justice in Cobourg in November. For Quiddy News, I'm Alan Michael Steele.
0: And there's good reason for police to patrol their territories. Sometimes they see criminal activity as it's occurring. And that's exactly what happened just after midnight Wednesday in Picton. An officer on patrol spotted someone spray painting graffiti on the back wall of a business. A 35-year-old Montreal man faces a mischief under $5,000 charge and has a November court date. Ottawa has issued a batch of 5 tenders under the Army's Minerva Initiative, a program designed to integrate drones into its operations. The small shopping list for new drones for the Canadian Army includes land and aerial drones that can deliver cargo and supply munitions to troops. It's also looking for aerial surveillance and reconnaissance drones, including some specifically designed to operate in extreme cold Arctic environments. Canada's military lags behind the pack in drone procurement, as the technology has demonstrated its importance on the battlefield in Ukraine. And a bipartisan coalition of 52 attorneys general on Wednesday reaching a landmark settlement with Meta that will change how young users interact with Instagram and Facebook. The settlement includes a default daily time limit for users under 18 that can only be lifted by a parent. Meta will also stop displaying numbers of likes or reactions for young users.
3: Dozens of state attorneys general had filed this lawsuit against Meta several years ago, basically accusing Meta of designing apps that were addictive for young users. And people got hooked on the apps. It harmed their mental health, the AGs claimed. And then they claimed that Meta misled users about the safety and also collected children's data illegally.
0: ABC's Elizabeth Schultze. And that's news. CJBQ Radar weather. Cloudy today, chance of showers, risk of a thunderstorm, but sunny periods too. A breezy, humid high of around 25 degrees. A little cloud tonight with a chance of showers, the low 13. Tomorrow, cloudy with sunny periods. Kevin Williams says there could be some showers in the morning, the high 23, sunny and 24 for Saturday. Right now, it's 21 degrees, feels like 27. 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
4: Fly ball, right field, hit well, and it is gone!
5: Nathan Lucas hit a three-run homer. Seven Toronto pitchers combined on a six-hitter, and the Blue Jays beat the Royals 3-0, ending Kansas City's nine-game winning streak. Lucas said it felt good to contribute after making a base-running gaffe a night earlier that ended the game.
6: Felt good. There were a few guys that came up to me and said that I was going to come up big tonight just to make up for what happened. But I guess you can't screw up base running if you just hit the ball over the fence. So it's great.
5: The Jays are three games back of the Cleveland Guardians for the American League's final wild card. Some of the top talent in Canadian women's university hockey is heading to the Bay of Quinte next month. The Belleville Senators are hosting a U Sports preseason matchup between the Queen's University Gaels and the defending national champion Montreal Caraban on Sunday, September 20th. Puck drop is set for 3 p.m. at the Quinte Sports and Wellness Center. Tickets go on sale September 2nd through Ticketmaster for $10 each. The Trenton Golden Hawks camp continues today at the Duncan. Open practice goes from 2 to 4 p.m. Meantime, the club has announced four new signings. Michael Domina played in Minnesota last year. The D-man stands 6'3". 18-year-old rear guard Hunter Speicher played with the Nashville Predators AAA program last year and hails from Johnstown, Pennsylvania. Forward Liam Fisher joins the Jayhawks from the St. Catharines Falcons last season, while 6'3" forward Evan Norris comes from Pelham in the GOJ last year. Trenton currently has eight players at CHL camp. The final leg of the FedEx Cup playoffs is officially underway today at Eastlake Club. The final leg of the FedEx Cup playoffs is officially underway today at Eastlake Golf Club in Atlanta. The top 30 players on the PGA Tour are teeing off for the 2026 Tour Championship, with Scottie Scheffler, Rory McIlroy, and Xander Schauffele headline matching in the marquee pairings. With the staggered start format locked in and $18 million on the line for the ultimate champion, round one action runs all afternoon. The LPGA Tour arrives at TPC Boston this week for the FM Championship, featuring a massive $44 million overall purse and a deep field of competitors. While superstar Nelly Korda headlines the tournament, all eyes are also on an impressive wave of 20 LPGA Tour rookies taking on the veterans. The Winnipeg Blue Bombers kick off Week 13 action tonight when they host the Montreal Alouettes. Kickoff is set for 8:30 in Winnipeg. There are four games on the NFL preseason schedule tonight. Pittsburgh at Buffalo, that's 7 o'clock. New England Patriots at Cleveland Browns, an 8 p.m. start. Also an 8 p.m. start, San Francisco 49ers at the Vegas Raiders. And a late game, 10 o'clock start, L.A. Rams at the L.A. Chargers. The shorthanded Toronto Tempo couldn't beat the WNBA worst Seattle Storm. Flajay Johnson scored 20 points, and Seattle topped the Tempo 90-78. South Hastings baseball playoffs continue tonight in Melrose. The Tyendinaga Cardinals hit the field against the Rhino Lining Rockies at 7 p.m. The Rockies currently hold a 2-1 series lead. Meanwhile, Ewan's Poline leveled their series at two games apiece last night, edging out the Reed McGinnis Water Solutions Young Guns 2-1. And that's sports.
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0: 747 CJBQ, Brian DeCare. Welcome to a Thursday morning with the Bare Naked Ladies falling for the first time. And ahead of that, it was Light of a Clear Blue Morning, Dolly Parton and Friends. And that song was actually released originally in 1977. And it has been recorded and released four other times. And the most recent one, that version that we just heard. In fact, it was released on January the 16th of this year. And the song featuring Lainey Wilson, Miley Cyrus, Queen Latifah, and Reba McEntire, along with the Christchurch Choir and Canadian producer David Foster on piano. All the net proceeds from the recording and music video were to benefit the Pediatric Cancer Research at Children's Hospital in Nashville. Time for a look at the radar weather with Kevin Williams, and it is brought to you this hour by Brighton Recycling, your community metal recycling facility. Cash in at brightonrecycling.ca. I say good morning to Kevin Williams.
1: Hey, a very good morning to you, Brian. Thank you, and a good morning to all. Tracking a few showers out there this morning, but that's not how the whole day will go. We'll have some showers. We've got them now. But a little later this morning, we're going to see the sun come out. Then that sun will work against us. You're going to self-destruct and bubble up another shower or thunderstorm this afternoon. So umbrella and sunglasses, the advice for today. And then skies clear enough tonight to hopefully afford us a view of that lunar eclipse. And then we're on track for some nice weather heading into at least the first half of the weekend. In forecast form for the day today, early morning showers and a thundery downpour. Then later this morning, the sun will be out for a while, and then a sun cloud mix this afternoon with an isolated shower or a thunderstorm, the high 25, breezy at times, and more humid than of late. For tonight, partly moonlit skies, chance for a shower, the low 13. Tomorrow, chance for a shower in the morning, a sun cloud mix otherwise, the high 23. Plenty of sunshine and a lovely day Saturday, the high 24. From the CJBQ Radar Weather Center, I'm meteorologist Kevin Williams.
0: Right now, it's 21 degrees at 800 CJBQ.
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0: August, trying to make summer last a little longer here as we head into the last few days of August. Little Deuce Coupe with the Beach Boys, driving around, stopping in at the local burger joint, ice cream shop, what have you. Speaking of which, if you want to actually, let's see here. What do we got coming up? Oh, this is for your furry friends there. We have some activity going on. It was to have happened last Sunday, and with the rain, new rain date is the 30th, so looks like that's this Sunday. It is a Quinty Ride for Paws 15th anniversary annual poker run, and 50-50 draw, vendors and more, $25 donation per bike, all bikes welcome. That's happening. Just drop by What's Your Scoop? That's Frankford Road in Frankford again this Sunday, and there'll be coffee and registration at 10. The ride starts at 11 and barbecue at 12 o'clock. There you go. And that's all again happening. 15th anniversary annual poker run.
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2: Are you questioning whether your relationship is healthy? 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
5: 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On Friday, May 22nd at approximately 1 p.m., 3 to 4 unknown males attended the Trenton en route in a gray Hyundai sedan. The males assaulted an individual in the parking lot, demanding the keys to their vehicle. The unknown males then fled the en route with both vehicles. 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
15: Good morning. Cloudy, getting some showers across the region now, but Kevin Williams says there will be some sunny breaks. Headed to a high of 25. Right now, it's 20. I'm Elena Cameron with your CJBQ News Update. 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
15: The federal government has tweaked its retaliatory tariffs on the United States following industry feedback.
18: Late Wednesday evening, Finance Canada issued a statement saying it had been receiving feedback from Canadian industries and is making some adjustments to the list of counter tariffs. Canada's response was spelled out on Tuesday, including doubling tariffs on American steel and aluminum products to 50% and imposing tariffs ranging from 15 to 50% on hundreds of other U.S. exports, including clothing and apparel, appliances, and dairy products. Now, Finance Canada says to protect against broader economic harm, seafood and fish products have been removed from the list, but no further details were released. Naira Ahmed, The Canadian Press.
15: Ontario Premier Doug Ford says he's simmered down after a heated public exchange with U.S. President Donald Trump over tariffs. Ford was asked about a change in tone from Monday when he sharply criticized Trump's approach to trade and warned of the impact of U.S. tariffs on Ontario. He says he spoke with Prime Minister Mark Carney, but Carney did not ask him to tone down his rhetoric.
19: I thought it'd be best just to simmer down. It was a heated day for both him and I going back and forth, but it looks like he's simmered down too, so let's get back to the table. This is what happens when you're under attack by someone like President Trump.
15: Ford says he'll fight with every tool he has to protect Ontario workers and families from the impact of tariffs. Canada and India's finance ministers set to meet today in Toronto. Finance Minister François-Philippe Champagne scheduled to meet with India's Minister of Finance and Corporate Affairs for a private meeting before taking part in a joint press conference. The two will also have a discussion about shared economic interests with the Canadian Club Toronto. Finance Canada says both countries have historically had a strong relationship and that Canadian investment in India was more than $110 billion in 2024. Ontario's police watchdog investigating after it says Kingston police officers shot a man during

0: shortly after 4 p.m. to learn a man had assaulted another man by hitting him in the leg with a hammer and spitting on him. A window was also smashed. The suspect then returned to his apartment and stayed there until shortly before 6 p.m. after officers negotiated his surrender. A 33-year-old Belleville man faces four charges, including assault with a weapon and possession of a weapon for a dangerous purpose. Northumberland OPP have identified and arrested a suspect after asking for the public's help in finding them.
1: On August 15th, police began a suspicious person investigation in Brighton after being told that an unknown man had entered a home on Prince Edward Street. Following assistance from members of the public, that individual was identified. As a result of the investigation, officers arrested the person on Tuesday. Glenn Kennedy, a 61-year-old Brighton man, was charged with unlawfully in a dwelling. The accused is scheduled to appear before the Ontario Court of Justice in Cobourg in November. For Quiddy News, I'm Alan Michael Steele.
0: The federal government has published a batch of tenders seeking logistics and surveillance drones as the Army looks to build up its use of uncrewed systems.
2: The federal government has published a shopping list for five new types of drones the Canadian Army wants, from robots that can deliver cargo and munitions to troops to recon drones that can operate in the extreme cold temperatures of the Arctic. Alexander Salt with the Canadian Global Affairs Institute says these are among the first steps Canada is making to catch up to allies on the drone front.
3: Most of them are like a logical first step.
2: Canadian Army Commander Michael Wright has signaled a hard pivot is coming, saying last year he wants to flood the Army with drones. Kyle Duggan, The Canadian Press, Ottawa.
0: In Nepal, what's being described as a massive geophysical event which caused extreme flash flooding has left more than 100 people dead and hundreds more missing.
4: They're saying that it's a landslide that occurred on the Nepal-China border area, which hit a glacier, and then in turn, that glacier then caused a flood of one of the major rivers, the Baltikoshi River, which feeds into multiple other rivers in this kind of valley area. And basically every river in the area burst its banks and flooded the whole kind of valley, the whole basin.
0: ABC News Chief International Correspondent James Longman. A bipartisan coalition of 52 attorneys general reached a landmark settlement with Meta yesterday that will change how young users interact with Instagram and Facebook. The settlement includes a default daily time limit for users under 18 that can only be lifted by a parent. Meta will also stop displaying numbers of likes or reactions for young users.
5: Instagram and Facebook will set daily two-hour time limits. They will block the apps from midnight until 6 a.m. So you couldn't go on the apps during that time if you have a teen account. They will hide like counts. They will ban some beauty filters, those cosmetic filters. They will have an option where if you want to have an algorithm that is not customized, is not tailored to you, you can have a kind of more default algorithm. Really fundamentally changing how younger people will interact with these platforms.
0: ABC's Elizabeth Schultze. And Ed Donahue reports on a new drug for people with pancreatic cancer.
6: The Food and Drug Administration approved a groundbreaking new drug for advanced pancreatic cancer. It's called Diraxonrasib with the brand name RasonQ. The daily pills block a mutated protein that fuels tumor growth in more than 90% of pancreatic cancer cases. Patients who got the new treatment live for a median of 13.2 months, compared with 6.7 months for people on chemotherapy. One oncologist says this is not a cure, but it's the best option they've ever had. Pancreatic cancer is among the most deadly forms because it is hard to detect before it starts spreading to other organs. Earlier this year, former Nebraska Senator Ben Sasse described on CBS's 60 Minutes how he had less pain while taking Diraxonrasib. Ed Donahue, Washington.
0: And actor Tim Curry has died.
7: Famed character actor Tim Curry has died.
8: Don't get strung up by the way I look.
7: Curry was the cross-dressing Dr. Frankenfurter in the Rocky Horror Picture Show, the cult favorite rock musical.
9: It was a blessing in terms of it, you know, it was the first wave for me. 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
11: My Favorite Year,
7: and My Favorite Year, plus an Emmy nod. The man who created a whole gallery of loony villains was in a wheelchair after a 2012 stroke and died in Los Angeles at 80.
12: You look like you both pretty grooving.
7: I'm Sagar Mangani.
0: And that's news.

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2: Here's our forecast for the Quinte area in the wake of early morning showers. We'll see some sunshine emerge this morning. We'll see cloud and sun this afternoon with another shower or a thunderstorm. It will be breezy at times today and more humid than yesterday, the high 25. For tonight, partly cloudy moonlit skies with a spot shower, the low 13. Chance of a shower tomorrow morning, otherwise a mix of sun and cloud, the high 23. Plenty of sunshine and delightful on Saturday, the high 24. From the CJBQ Radar Weather Center, I'm Kevin Williams.
3: Right now, it's 20 degrees at 800 CJBQ.
1: Quinte's on-time traffic.
4: We're still doing well over the 401. I'm not seeing any issues. If you're heading out or into Belleville and Trenton, it's a clear drive. From Napanee to Brighton, I'm not seeing any major problems. But you will find construction-related delays on Highway 49 right now in both directions, from Lyons Road to about Fish Lake Road. Other than that, we're still doing well with Highway 62 and 37. Whitewater Beer Spa brings a Nordic Spa experience to the Ottawa River with access to hot tubs, saunas, river and pool dips, a sandy beach, campfires, and cozy cabins for those staying overnight. Detox, Retox, Recover, whitewaterbeerspa.ca. And that's the latest traffic. I'm Antonia Altamonte.
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3: I'm Brian DeCare. The Toronto Blue Jays will look to get closer than three games of the final wildcard spot when they meet the Kansas City Royals tonight. It would also mean a series win after their W last night.
6: Carlin sets, and the pitch. Got him! Louis Varland with save number 30 on the season.
3: Nathan Lucas hit a three-run homer a day after making a base-running gaffe that ended the series opener. While the pitching was superb in Toronto's 3-0 win over Kansas City. First pitch this evening is 7:07. In South Hastings Baseball League semifinal playoff action tonight, the Tyandonega Cardinals meet the Rhino Lining Rockies at 7 p.m. in Melrose. The Rockies have a 2-1 series lead. Last night, Ewan's Poline defeated Reed McGinnis Water Solution Young Guns 2-1, tying the series at 2. Local hockey fans can catch high-level women's university action right here in Belleville next month. The Belleville Senators are partnering with Queen's University and the defending national champion Montreal Caravan for a special preseason game on Sunday, September 20th. The 3 p.m. matchup helps kick off the Senators' initiative to support and showcase women's sports across the region. $10 tickets at Ticketmaster on September 2nd, with more details available on BellevilleSens.com. Training camp rolls on today for the Trenton Golden Hawks over at the Dunk. Fans can drop in for an open practice from 2 to 4 this afternoon. Meanwhile, the squad is bolstering its roster with 4 fresh signings. On the blue line, Trenton adds some size with 6'3" defenseman Michael Domina coming in after a stint in Minnesota. He's joined by 18-year-old rear guard Hunter Spikser, a Pennsylvania native out of the Nashville Predators AAA program. And up front, the Jayhawks add scoring depth with forward Liam Fisher, who spent last season with the St. Catharines Falcons alongside 6'3" forward Evan Norse from the Pelham Panthers. With roster spots up for grabs, Trenton is currently down 8 players while they attend major junior training camps across the CHL. It is championship week on the PGA Tour as the 2026 season reaches a climax at East Lake Golf Club in Atlanta. 30 of the world's best golfers are on the course today in round one of the Tour Championship, the final high-stakes battle of the FedEx Cup playoffs. World number one Nelly Korda leads a powerhouse lineup this week as 23 of the world's top 25 golfers head to TPC Boston for the FM Championship. The tournament features 13 LPGA Tour winners from this season alone. It's an East versus West battle tonight at Princess Auto Stadium as the Winnipeg Blue Bombers take on the Montreal Alouettes. Winnipeg's secondary will face a massive test containing Montreal's high-powered passing game, while the Alouettes' defense has to hold firm against a physical Bombers ground attack. Kickoff is scheduled for 8:30 Eastern. Rough night on the hardwood for Toronto. A shorthanded tempo squad couldn't pull off the win against Seattle, falling 90-78 to the league bottom Storm. And that's sports.
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0: That's ABBA, Take a Chance on Me, CJBQ, Brian DeCare, and it is 8:19. It's a Thursday morning, and a rainy one at that, and we do have, it's still coming down just now and again here on the harbor and Victoria Harbor with the weather. Cloudy, some sunny breaks expected, but it's the early morning shower activity that we're experiencing. That's what we have right now, and we have humidity to factor in again today at 25, the high. Partly cloudy, could see some rain tonight, a low of 13, and for Friday before heading on into another weekend. And we've got cloudy skies, some sunny breaks, and chance of morning showers for Friday, a high of 23. Right now it is 20 degrees at CJBQ. Well, on the diamond, and it was the Little League World Series in particular we're talking about here. Williamsport, Pennsylvania is where that's happening. The run has come to an end for the underdog Canadian team. They were eliminated from World Series, Little League World Series competition, and they played Japan yesterday. 7-3 win for the Japanese lads. But Canada's rep team, they're out of Little Mountain, Vancouver. They were just a win away from the tournament's quarterfinals. It's the deepest that a Canadian squad has gone in the Little League World Series since 2017. So well done for the Canadian boys out of Vancouver. Well, I guess the big talk is all AI these days, with, of course, AI involving your computers and even robotics, and talk about robots taking over as far as industry goes. How is this for what they've done in China with robots? I don't know if you've heard about this. This item's been in the news the last day or so. A Chinese humanoid robot has set a new 100-meter sprint record, beating the fastest recorded human time in the process. Yep, this robot ran the 100 meters in 8.86 seconds just the other day at China's World Humanoid Robot Games in Beijing. It's the second year for the Olympic-style competition in the Chinese capital, which also showcases Japan's rapid advance in robotics amid an intensifying tech rivalry, of course, with the U.S. Now, the previous robot record of 9.39 seconds had been set just last week. In fact, they said on Saturday, but this is amazing, this time of 8.86, because the fastest human time, of course, recorded 9.58 seconds set by Jamaican sprinter Usain Bolt, and that happened in 2009.
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That's Mary McLaughlin, Whispering Rain. CJBQ got lots of it coming down right now. Take that umbrella along with you. News ahead with Alana Cameron. Ottawa tweaking its retaliatory tariffs. Alana, have more in just a few. Jimmy Buffett to take us to news on 800 CJBQ.

0: Good morning. Cloudy today, getting some showers, but also expecting some sunny periods. The high, 25. Right now, it's 20. I'm Elena Cameron with your CJVQ News Update. 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
0: The federal government has tweaked its retaliatory tariffs on the United States following industry feedback.
2: Late Wednesday evening, Finance Canada issued a statement saying it had been receiving feedback from Canadian industries and is making some adjustments to the list of counter tariffs. Canada's response was spelled out on Tuesday, including doubling tariffs on American steel and aluminum products to 50% and imposing tariffs ranging from 15 to 50% on hundreds of other U.S. exports, including clothing and apparel, appliances, and dairy products. Now, Finance Canada says to protect against broader economic harm, seafood and fish products have been removed from the list, but no further details were released. Naira Ahmed, The Canadian Press.
0: And Finance Minister François-Philippe Champagne set to meet with his Indian counterpart in Toronto today. The pair set to have a private meeting before taking part in a joint press conference and a discussion about shared economic interests with the Canadian Club Toronto. Canada and India have worked to improve relations over the last year after that relationship frayed over Canadian allegations. Indian government agents were involved in violence targeting Canadian citizens. Belleville police have charged a 33-year-old man after a hammer attack and standoff late Tuesday afternoon. Emergency crews responded to a West End apartment building around 4 p.m. following reports of a violent assault and a smashed window. After the attack, the suspect locked himself inside his unit, prompting officers to negotiate his surrender for nearly 2 hours. He now faces 4 criminal charges, including assault with a weapon. Northumberland OPP have arrested a 61-year-old Brighton man following a suspicious person investigation earlier this month. Police were called to a home on Prince Edward Street August 15th after an unknown man reportedly entered the residence. Thanks to tips from the public, police were able to identify and charge Glenn Kennedy with unlawfully being in a dwelling. Kennedy scheduled to appear in court this November. OPP thank local residents for their critical assistance in resolving the case. Capital projects have a small time frame for completion when it comes to the school season. Students' time away from the classroom is the opportune time for infrastructure upgrades and construction to take place. HPE DSB Director of Education Catherine McIver laid out some of the work completed this summer at Monday's meeting of trustees.
3: Roofing projects, Bayside Secondary School, PCI, Herman. We've had telephone and network upgrades in our schools, yearly inspections, septic systems, fire protection systems have all taken place over the summer.
0: McIver expressed thanks to staff, parents, and students for their patience with some projects that will continue into the fall. Only one more move remains before all the whales and dolphins are gone from Marineland. The sprawling Niagara Falls attraction, which shut down in 2024, has been shipping its contingent of whales to the United States and Spain in a series of moves that began last month. Yesterday, 2 belugas and Canada's last captive dolphins were loaded onto tanks and driven to Toronto's Pearson Airport to travel to their new home in Spain. News also came yesterday that a beluga transferred 2 weeks ago to a Chicago aquarium had died suddenly Tuesday evening, with initial blood work indicating she was dehydrated. And British actor Tim Curry has died at the age of 80. Nominated for 3 Tony Awards, Curry's career spanned 6 decades, both on screen and on stage.
4: Born in the UK in 1946, he got his start on stage in the West End, starring in the original production of Hair in 1968. He then moved on to Hollywood, catching his big break, playing Dr. Frankenfurter in the 1975 cult classic film The Rocky Horror Picture Show. The film was initially ignored by critics and audiences, but developed a second life as a cultural event in the midnight movie space. It was a role he would also play on the Broadway stage.
0: ABC's Alex Stone. And that's news. In sports, the Toronto Blue Jays defeated the Kansas City Royals 3-0 at Rogers Centre last night. though they remain three games back of the final AL wildcard spot. The Jays look to take the series from the Royals tonight. On the hardwood, a shorthanded Toronto Tempo fell 90-78 to the Seattle Storm. The Tempo will look to bounce back tomorrow against Las Vegas. Over at the Dunk today, training camp rolls on for the Trenton Golden Hawks. They've got another open practice at 2 o'clock. In the CFL tonight, the Montreal Alouettes travel to Winnipeg to meet the Blue Bombers. In golf, the PGA's Tour Championship and the LPGA's FM Championship tee off today. CJBQ Radar weather. Cloud today, some sunny breaks, but also some showers out there. There's a risk of a thunderstorm, too. Breezy and humid, the high 25 degrees. Partly cloudy tonight, chance of showers, the low 13. Tomorrow, cloudy with sunny periods again. Chance of showers in the morning, the high 23. And Kevin Williams says Saturday is going to be pretty nice. Sunshine with a high of 24. Right now, it's 20. 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
7: For a long time, when we talked about the HPV vaccine, we were talking about protecting girls from cervical cancer. But now there's something every parent of a boy should know as well. The vaccine isn't necessarily just for girls, because a new study out of Johns Hopkins School of Public Health found that boys and young men who got the HPV vaccine cut their risk of developing HPV-related cancers by about half. HPV, that virus, is incredibly common, nothing to be ashamed of. Almost everyone who's sexually active will likely be exposed at some point. The CDC currently recommends the vaccine for kids at ages 11 or 12, but it can be given as early as 9. And if your kid missed it, it's not too late for them to get protected. Catch-up shots are recommended through age 26. If you have questions, if you have concerns, your family pediatrician is a good place to start. I'm Dr. Sanjay Gupta, helping you live a better life.
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0: Hi, Shania Twain. Yes, indeedy. Life's about to get good. CJBQ, Brian DeCare. It's 8:46, and welcome to what is starting out to be a wet Thursday. We're going to take a look at your forecast in just a sec, because I think Kevin Williams promising us it won't always be wet as far as what we've been experiencing earlier this morning. Right up till a few minutes ago, it was just pouring like crazy there. We'll have a look at your forecast in just a sec. Well, as hockey season ramps up, or gets started too at any rate, the Belleville Sens announcing, hey, it's Sunday, September 20th, 3 o'clock. Come on out and check out the brightest prospects in Canadian women's U hockey. And they'll be hitting the ice at the Quinty Sports and Wellness Center. And it's going to be a game played between the Queen's University Gales and the University of Montreal Carabin. And it's a preseason clash again. It's September 20th at 3 o'clock. All tickets, $10 each, and they'll be on sale coming up next Wednesday. That's the 2nd, so stay tuned as the tickets are released. But mark that date on your calendar, Sunday, September the 20th at 3 o'clock. Coming up this weekend, hey, you know the music, the magic of John. It's a music of John Williams, of course, great composer, giving us all those great themes from the movies, such as, well, we're looking at in part Superman, Jurassic Park, Star Wars, of course, Schindler's List, the Olympic theme as well. And it's all happening. And let's see, that is August the 29th, which is this Saturday at Maranatha Church Auditorium, 100 College West in Belleville. And all donations are going to help out, as it's put on by the Hastings County Concert Band. So all proceeds and donations going to help out the Hastings County Concert Band.
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0: Greenwood and Valerie on CJBQ. We were six away from 9 o'clock in news, weather, and sports. In fact, with weather, we'll take a look at your forecast in just a moment. But right now, a look ahead at what's on the Lauren Brooker Show with Zach McGibbon. Good morning, Zach.
1: Good morning, Brian. A lot coming up on the Lauren Brooker Show here on this Thursday morning. Of course, we'll give the latest updates that's going on in the trade war. But we're also going to expand out. We will be looking at some of the updates on the capital projects about Hastings Prince Edward District School Board. There's also going to be having on Mr. Hollywood, Matt Demers, will be coming on to talk about the death of Tim Curry yesterday, another prominent actor in Hollywood passing away. And then we'll have some members from the Belleville Senators coming in to talk about the theme nights that are coming up with the upcoming season. So a lot of that and more to come on the Lauren Brooker Show.
0: 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Cloudy skies and sunny periods. And in the meantime, shower activity, risk of thunderstorms for this morning, and humid. 25 is the high today. Partly cloudy, rain tonight, looking at an overnight low of 13. And to start, cloud sun mix, and could be a chance of morning showers for Friday, the high 23. Right now, 20 degrees at CJBQ.
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0: Good morning. Cloudy today, looking for some sunny breaks through the showers. A humid high of 25 degrees. Right now, it's 20. I'm Eleni Cameron with your CJBQ News Update. 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
0: Late last evening, Finance Canada recalled some of the federal government's retaliatory tariffs on the U.S. It issued a statement saying it had been receiving feedback from Canadian industries and was making adjustments to the list of counter tariffs against the United States. Finance Canada says to protect against broader economic harm, seafood and fish products have been removed from the list. The federal government unveiled its response to U.S. President Donald Trump's latest duties on Tuesday, which includes upping tariffs on American steel and aluminum products from 25% to 50%, among other measures. There was a violent assault at an apartment building in Belleville's West End late Tuesday afternoon. City police responded shortly after 4 p.m. to learn a man had assaulted another man by hitting him in the leg with a hammer and spitting on him. A window was also smashed. The suspect then returned to his apartment and stayed there until shortly before 6 p.m. after officers negotiated his surrender. A 33-year-old Belleville man faces four charges, including assault with a weapon and possession of a weapon for a dangerous purpose. A crossing over the Rideau Canal in Kingston was closed Wednesday morning following a police-involved shooting. It happened around 10 a.m. One man is reportedly in serious condition, though Kingston police confirmed no officers were injured and there is no public safety threat. Ontario's Special Investigations Unit has been called in to probe the incident. The number of people missing in Nepal has increased after catastrophic floods swept people away caused by glacial collapse. Over 1,300 are missing in Nepal and Tibet, and the death toll from the country's flash floods has risen to 165. Chinese state broadcaster CCTV separately reports 260 of the 558 missing people in Tibet were foreigners. On Wednesday, officials in Nepal said 24 people from Canada were among those missing. It's hard to believe, but the kids are about to go back to school in the Quinte region. Quinte News spoke with the CEO for the Hastings Prince Edward District School Board about some of the construction and capital work that went on at board schools. Catherine McIver says despite all that's been done, there are some ongoing projects. The CEO updated trustees at this week's meeting.
3: Septic upgrades continue, Birds Creek and Cohill, and a Harmony project that you were made aware of for a while now. East side, there's a new congregated classroom and some internal renovations there that will continue on into the new year. Susanna Moody, the parking and playground updates continue. We hope to have our paving done prior to the first day of school. PCI, the Learning Commons, also will continue into the new school year.
0: Hastings Prince Edward Board students go back to school on Wednesday. Finally, Tim Curry has passed away. The beloved character.

0: tonight, though they remain three games back of the final AL wildcard spot. The Jays look to take the series from the Royals tonight. On the hardwood, a shorthanded Toronto Tempo fell 90-78 to the Seattle Storm. The Tempo will look to bounce back tomorrow against Las Vegas. Over at the Dunk today, training camp rolls on for the Trenton Golden Hawks. They've got another open practice at 2 o'clock. In the CFL tonight, the Montreal Alouettes travel to Winnipeg to meet the Blue Bombers. Four games featured on the NFL preseason schedule tonight. The Buffalo Bills hosting the Pittsburgh Steelers. New England's at Cleveland. San Francisco visits Vegas. And the LA Chargers entertain the LA Rams. In golf, the PGA's Tour Championship and the LPGA's FM Championship tee off today. CJBQ Radar Weather. We've had some showers this morning, but Kevin Williams says we'll also see a few sunny breaks through the day, going up to 25 degrees, a little bit of a breeze and humid. Tonight, partly cloudy, chance of showers, the low 13. Tomorrow, cloudy with sunny periods, again, a chance of morning showers, 23 the high. And looking ahead to Saturday, sunshine with a high of 24. Right now, it's 20. 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
3: Welcome inside Studio 800 for the Lauren Brooker Show. Zach McGibbon filling in for Lauren Brooker on this Thursday morning. Thank you, everybody, for tuning in. I'm on the back nine here. Just got this and one more day of a full week. I'm doing the Lauren Brooker Show. It's been an interesting week, to say the least, when it comes to the news. And another day of that we will discuss coming up. But first, I've got to introduce the producer of this program. That is, of course, Ted Bradford.
4: Hi, everybody.
3: It's Dr. Nick. We got quite the show for you here today. You're not going to believe this. Yeah, you're really going to have to hold on to your butts here and really get into your chair. But I don't know if you've been hearing the last couple of days, but Canada and the United States, not very fond of each other right now in terms of some of their relations, specifically when it comes to trade. Don't know if that's been talked about enough, but it is something, of course, that's very important for us. And you have a lot of local businesses, of course, keeping an eye on that industry all across Canada, taking a look at these negotiations between Canada and the U.S., if there is any negotiations to be had at this point. We're going to talk the latest on that this hour, just some of the different updates that are coming out of the Canada side. There was that list of demands that had been leaking out around about some of the things that the U.S. had put in on, you know, the last-minute additions to the trade negotiations that were going on between Canada and the United States. It looks like the U.S. has backed off on one of them, at least based on what is being said by Dominic LeBlanc, the federal trade minister. We'll talk about that more later on this hour. And then it's hard to believe, as you've been hearing in the newscast, but back to school is coming up very, very soon. We're near the end of August. It's going to be September next week. Time flies when it comes to this stuff. So we'll have a couple of clips there just from an interview that Quinty News did with Catherine McIver, specifically about capital projects. There's been a lot of expansion that's been going on and trying to make sure everything's in tip-top shape for all the schools as they prepare for the return of students. Next week is Wednesday, September 2nd is when students get back for the Hastings Prince Edward District School Board. And then this second hour is really where things start to heat up. You have the death of Tim Curry. We were talking about the death of Dolly Parton yesterday, and then just after we finished up the show, news started to break out about another legendary person in Tim Curry passing away. Best known, I would say, for the Rocky Horror Picture Show back in the 70s.

0: but also quite the diversified character actor in many different roles. Some might remember him as the concierge in Home Alone 2. Some of the different voicing roles as well. We will be having on Mr. Hollywood, Matt Damaris from WatchMojo.com. He's also a film critic and has been to a lot of different films and reviewing them. He'll be coming on to discuss the death of Tim Curry, the legacy he leaves behind within Hollywood. That'll be after the 10 o'clock news. And then you might have heard about the theme nights that were announced for the Belleville Senators. And later, yesterday, around the afternoon portion of Wednesday, it was announced that there's going to be a women's hockey game, a college women's hockey game that will be played coming up in September. So looking forward to that conversation later on in the second hour. So a lot to discuss when it comes to this edition of the Lauren Brooker Show. But before I even get into any of that, I'm going to, because we'll talk about the trade stuff in the second segment. You noticed as the week kind of goes along, it started off really, really high. You got the tensions were high. And now you had a little bit of simmering down. It's starting to not boil over because you're still having the people going back and forth and talking. But now it's still very much prominent. I mean, you turn on the television and you go to your national news networks and all you see is breaking news, Canada-US trade war. Or you go on to CTV, in my case, I'm looking on my screen. It's like a live update ticker that's going on CTV. Every update you could possibly imagine is right up there.
1: Isn't that what news types do though, Zach?
0: Oh, yeah.
1: Be honest. If you had the opportunity doing what you do to be on that microphone 24/7, wouldn't you be on there going breaking news?
0: Yes, I would make sure I had my own little personal button to press.
1: Yeah, that made that sound.
0: That made that specific sound.
1: Right.
0: And then I would come in and it's like, oh, here's the latest update on that.
1: Every 30 seconds.
0: Every 30
1: this
0: seconds.
1: This just in.
0: Still no negotiations, but we're following very closely. Very, very closely.
1: And now this just in.
0: This just said, oh, nope, they're still not talking. They're still not talking.
1: But joking aside, though, isn't that, not to diminish anything that you or any of your ilk do on a regular basis, but isn't that constant stoking a bit of the problem?
0: Yeah.
1: And the fact that we get so keyed up about it.
0: There is a rush.
1: Yeah.
0: There is a rush that you feel. And sometimes as somebody that has worked in that environment of a 24/7 news environment, there is this idea of just kind of being like, okay, this is the top story. This is what everybody's doing. We got to get the latest on this. And because, you know, of algorithms and all this stuff where you're trying to be as quick as you can, trying to get that instant feeling of, oh, I've got the news. I've got the latest going on. There is this idea of like, all right, here's the latest on this. Here's the latest on that.
1: Yeah. Yeah,
0: and it's tough.
1: I think, you know, part of me longs for the days of, you know, having to wait until the network news at 6:30 or 10 or 11, wherever you happen to be living.
0: Yep.
1: You get it all. You have a chance to mull it over, absorb what you can. Then you get 24 hours to kind of simmer down.
0: Right.
1: Right.
0: And you're like, all right, go about your life. The top stories of the day.
1: Yeah.
0: And then it's like, all right, let's go on with the day. But again, cell phones, having just that quick access to the internet wherever you go and just be able to have those alerts. Like the worst part for me is those phone alerts.
1: Brutal.
0: Where it's like, oh, breaking news, you're scrolling through. And mine is so cluttered because it's not just, you know, your news updates that come in, but I'm a big sports guy, as people know. So I also have, you know, all the breaking news sports updates that come onto my phone. And it just gets me back. We were talking about doom scrolling yesterday after that Meta lawsuit was settled. Like, there's a little bit of that where I just keep coming back to my phone because it's like, oh, there's an alert that came in. Oh, breaking news. Like in my case, the NFL ended the Pro Bowl. Like there's no more Pro Bowl. It's like, oh, this is the big breaking news that's happening in sports on an August day. No, none of the All-Stars are coming in, but it's part of that instant gratification. That
1: you turn that thing off at night? Like, do you get it out and put it in another room?
0: I try to. Sometimes I throw it. Sometimes, yeah. Like, just out of frustration because, like, Zach, you got to stop. But see, then
1: my mind just went.
0: Oh, really? It just vibrated.
1: Yeah,
0: yeah. It's brutal. I have to start implementing like these time restrictions on my phone when I'm waking up in the morning.
1: Yeah.
0: So
1: yeah, no doubt.
0: It's something. So
1: you mentioned Tim Curry, who we're going to be talking to Matt DeBurz about.
0: Mm-hmm.
1: And you know, obviously everybody remembers Rocky Horror.
0: Yep.
1: The concierge from Home Alone. Mm-hmm. The butler from Clue.
0: Yep, that's another one. Cult classic.
1: Right. And the thing that always I thought was an amazing outing for him as an actor was a movie called Legend.
0: Okay.
1: In 86, directed by Ridley Scott.
0: Mm-hmm.
1: Tom Cruise was in it.
0: Okay.
1: Mia Sara. And it was kind of a Lord of the Ringsy kind of a deal, like an outworldly fantasy movie, beautifully shot, which goes without saying because it's Ridley Scott.
0: Of course.
1: Story was interesting. It wasn't a box office bonanza by any means, right. But I thought it was outstandingly well done, and a good portion of that praise goes to Tim Curry, because he played the evil character, which was kind of his go-to.
0: Yep.
1: You know, he kind of liked doing that. And I heard him say one time that he always looked, he said, personally, to get into those roles, he thought that every evil, nasty individual has got a part of them that desperately wants to come out and is a little softer in a way.
0: Right.
1: Right?
0: Yep.
1: So that's how he always kind of played these. There's a vulnerability in there somewhere, I think, is what he was trying to say. And have you ever seen that movie, Legend?
0: I've not seen Legend. Okay. I've seen a lot of Tim. I haven't seen that one,
1: though. The character that he plays is basically, essentially, like the devil.
0: Right.
1: He's called Darkness, right? And I'm so into people that listen on a regular basis. I'm really into voice acting. Not that I do it well, but I really admire
0: the. But like the art of it, like the Mel Blanks of the world.
1: I admire the craft.
0: Yeah.
1: Right. And even though this was enhanced, it's still him. His essence is there. And a little clip of his character from Legend, Tim Curry.
2: I like you, my gifts. Does the gown not please you?
3: No.
2: Can you speak so of your bridal gown? I've found my true mate. And you know it.
3: Never.
0: So good.
1: Yeah.
0: The way he delivers stuff.
1: You should see the prosthetics on the guy.
0: Oh, yeah?
1: Like, it's unbelievable how he was able to maneuver with that headgear and the big horns. And
0: I've just seen the photo here.
1: Yeah, isn't that something?
0: Man.
1: Yeah.
0: It kind of reminds me, like, the look, now that this is before it, but, like, it's kind of got a bit of a Hellboy vibe, is what I see. I see a little bit, like, a lot more devilish on the literal sense.
1: But right.
0: I see some Hellboy vibes there.
1: Perlman's Hellboy in that.
0: Yeah.
1: You know, the makeup. Maybe they were inspired by that, because this was quite a few years before Hellboy came out.
0: This was before Hellboy, but it was, it's interesting, just, like, I've just seen just that character right now is like, man, he is
1: definitely an amazing character actor, voiceover guy down through the ages.
0: Yep.
1: And I think he had a stroke in 2012 that kind of just debilitated him.
0: Yeah. Right?
1: He was in a wheelchair and
0: Didn't make as much appearances anymore after
1: time
0: that.
1: Speaking, so. Yeah.
0: But
1: sadly,
0: it's unfortunate because, like, every role he was in, no matter the movie, you're like, Tim Curry is the best part of this film because he just, like, commits to his character and goes 110% into stuff. It's unbelievable. Like, just how he, like, you could just hear it there. Like, just from that clip, I'm like, I got to check out this Legend movie and see this for myself, because Tim Curry is just quite the character. There's a role that he's in. It's not even related to film or TV, but it's become a meme in the years gone by. He was a part of this video game called Red Alert 3, and he plays a Russian commander in the game. And there's a scene where they kept this take in. Like, every time you finish a mission, you see this Russian commander. It's Tim Curry, and he's in the full getup. So it's, imagine Tim Curry with a Russian accent, like, yelling at you to try and get the missions accomplished. And there's a clip of him talking about him. He's looking at you. It's like, are you trying to disobey my orders? Are you trying to disobey? Well, I'm going to go to the one place not crushed by capitalism. And like, he starts to break. You could see he's visually starting to break, and he's like trying to keep it in. And then he's going, space! We're going to go to space!
1: Were these outtakes of him doing the voiceovers or something?
0: They kept it in the game because they thought it was great. So entertaining.
1: That's hilarious.
0: So you could see him like, he's like, we're going to go to the one place that hasn't been corrupted by capitalism. And then he's like wheezing because he knows he's going to deliver this at 110%. Space! We're going to go to space in the Tim Curry voice. It's a great clip, and it is endured. That was from like 2008 or something like that. And that was the one that I see from, we were talking about how like different generations and Dolly Parton kind of resonate with her because of the different ways that she was able to, like, not just country, but philanthropic work and some of the different genres that she was willing to dabble in as well. But with Tim Curry, it's like he was in so many different things, from film to TV, and in this case, video games, where it's like, wow, like, he is clearly the defining, the guy that you have to go and watch or listen, because you know that even if the film was not so great, and there were a couple of films that Tim Curry that was in, so they're certainly not so great, but you come away with that as like, well, at least I got to see Tim Curry be Tim Curry.
1: Yeah,
0: because he was the guy in a lot of those films that really put it all together. Like Fern Gully, he was in Fern Gully.
1: You know? Never saw that.
0: Yeah, and it's not the most amazing film, but I remember Tim Curry from that film because he's just such a great villain in a lot of his, of course. And again, for me as a Home Alone fan, I loved him and as the concierge in Home Alone 2, and just reacting to the movie is like, no sir,
1: a limousine with a pepperoni pizza. Courtesy of the Park Plaza.
0: Yes. So we'll talk a lot more about the career of Tim Curry. Oh, and also I should mention too, very influential in the sense of when it came to the Rocky Horror Picture Show, I had to do the time warp dance for old high school class, old high school drama class. That will just remain out in the ether, never to be seen by people. It will only be for that specific crowd.
1: Remember going to a Rocky Horror Party at Loyalist, my first year there, in the cafeteria, and they played the movie and everybody was throwing toast and everything. Like, all right.
0: Dr. Frankenfurter.
1: Been there, done that. Okay, we're done.
0: That's it. So a lot more to talk about when it comes to the life and career of Tim Curry. And that news, I was like, oh, I really like Tim Curry. That was sad. And again, also the age of 80, same as Dolly Parton. I believe they actually both passed on the same day, but it was announced for Tim Curry yesterday, as opposed to what Dolly Parton's was announced the day before. So just sad news in the world of entertainment. We'll talk all about that more, of course.
1: Bill Morton came in yesterday and asked me why I wasn't playing as much Rocky Horror music. On my program.
0: Really?
1: Because we were playing a lot of Dolly. Right?
0: Yeah, of course.
1: Well, Tim died, and you should be playing more Rocky.
0: Yeah. Play Rocky. The time warp.
1: Baby. That's right. Over and over.
0: Over and over. That's what the people want. That's what the people are listening to. But it's just quite the career there. Quickly before we head to a break, we were talking about Marineland yesterday. And I don't know if you saw some of the updates coming out. One of the things that we talked about with Marineland is you worry with the transfer of all these different animals, because in the case of the move from yesterday, they were talking about moving these animals to Spain. But in this case, they've also been spraying out. Some of these animals have been moved to Chicago. Well, it was reported yesterday that unfortunately one of the beluga whales had passed away from dehydrate. There was like a blood issue, got dehydrated. And there were some concerns just kind of reading through the story because it was like a smaller beluga whale compared to everybody else. But those are some of the concerns you have when you have such a big move that's going on with Marineland. All these different, you know, you got the dolphins and the belugas that are making the big move, and some of them going literally across the ocean to go to a different location. So that was sad to read. The name of this beluga whale was Pikachu, but it's Pikachu spelled P-E-E-K-A-C-H-U, not like the Nintendo naming, which I found
1: copyright.
0: Yeah, I was gonna say I'm sure Nintendo had its copyright lawyers out there. It's like, whoa. Well, you can't get the I in there, so you're gonna have to find a way to get that around. But it's something to keep an eye on, as you know, you start to see less and less of Marineland's animals, and it's just shipping off to different parts. It's in a weird way, you're just seeing something that's was so identifiable specifically with Niagara Falls, other than the falls, of course, Niagara Falls, but like in terms of attractions and amusement parks, just continuing to slowly go away. It's been something that's been decades.
1: I'm trying to remember if my daughter was born then or not, or it was just our oldest that we took to Marineland and early 2000s. She might have been barely old enough to comprehend what was going on, but it was, we took our kids there, and it was a first for me. I had never been, but obviously, like, you had heard the commercials and the jingles and everything. Marineland and Game Farm is what it used to be when I was young. And I got there and I thought, oh, it's kind of like the parking lot where we parked was gravel. I thought, oh, this is kind of backwoodsy, but okay. And because you're used to, you know, Six Flags and Disney and Darien Lake and everything else, and it was just kind of slapped together. So anyway, parking lot aside, once we got in, it seemed fine, right? My biggest takeaway, aside from one of the whales splashing us and, you know, the whole thing that you'd take away from that, was one of the entertainment that day. They had this area where, you know, it was kind of like a garden-y kind of deal with a bandstand, and sat, maybe had your lunch or whatever. And the entertainment that day, hang on to somebody. They couldn't get the Schmangy brothers, but they got Walter Ostenek.
0: Okay.
1: And his Polka Kings.
0: Wow.
1: Yeah. Yeah. Walter Ostenek, he was a big deal.
0: Yeah.
1: All right. He was the Polka King. And I thought, oh, my God, it's Walter Ostenek in person, in the flesh.
0: The Polka King.
1: Oh, my. My ex-wife is like, what the hell are you talking about?
0: Look, if you're the king of a certain genre, you have to take notice.
1: Oh, my God. I had to run out and buy his greatest hits after that.
0: I'm not kidding, Zach.
1: I'll prove it. I've got it.
0: I'm not denying it either. I'm not denying it. I'm just saying I've not delved into the world of polka, unfortunately.
1: If you've ever DJed a wedding, you need to have Polka King classics in your satchel.
0: Okay, well, that's interesting, though, because I am going to a wedding this week. I'm going to be keeping. I'll be keeping my ear out open, and I'll send you. A text. And I'll be like,
1: "My God, it's Walter Ostenek!
0: Oh my God, you were so right! I've just been dancing for hours to this."
1: Then again, the last wedding dance I've done, 35 years ago. So things may have changed a bit.
0: Yeah, the standards might have changed in terms of the wedding, but who knows?
1: It's a hunch.
0: I will be pleasantly surprised if that does play at the wedding I'm coming up to. So, nonetheless, hey, we'll take a quick commercial break. When we come back, we will talk the latest going on with tariffs, Canada-U.S. trade. There are some things to note. It seems like the United States has dropped one of the things that they were looking at least according to Dominic LeBlanc. We'll tell you what that is in a moment. 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Zach McGibbon filling in for Lauren Brooker here on 800 CJBQ.

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0: I'm tapping my foot to this. Let me tell you. Now I really got to bring this over to the wedding.
1: How could you not tap your foot?
0: How could you not?
1: Challenge you to be still.
0: When I was doing the hit with Brian DeCare earlier, just to promote the show.
1: You hit Brian DeCare?
0: No, the hits.
1: Oh, okay.
0: I did not
1: Listening with half an ear, that's never a good idea.
0: It's like, that would be a story in of itself.
1: Whoa!
0: You know, it's like, what did Brian do?
1: Brian would take you down.
0: He would. I know that for a fact. I know who I'm dealing with when it comes to Brian DeCare. But I would never do such a thing.
1: He's wearing his Hockey Night in Canada shirt today. He put you right into the board.
0: That's right. Yeah, he would drop the gloves and he would just get right after me. But when I was doing the spot or the hits or
1: promo, what's the coming up?
0: Yeah, what's coming up on the show? He was playing Valerie, the Steve Winwood song.
1: Great
0: song. I was dancing along. I've been doing a lot more dancing this morning than I usually do. I feel very upbeat this morning. It's like, I don't know what it is. Maybe it's just a certain energy I'm coming in with today. I don't know why.
1: When that song was a hit, it was a hit twice.
0: Yep.
1: But early on, maybe 82, I was in high school, and there was a girl that was really popular and very good looking in high school. And I thought, wow, if only. And every time that song came on, she would pop into my head.
0: Ah. I'm sure there's always that one Valerie.
1: Oh, there's got to be, right?
0: It's like that bit from Family Guy where it's like, not every song is just the first name of a woman. And I think it's like Brian that's just like Valerie, like naming all the songs, like Lucy.
1: I don't think Valerie's best friend Sissy had a tune.
0: No.
1: Sissy.
0: I don't think it works as well.
1: Not quite.
0: It doesn't fit the vibes. It doesn't really fit the vibes. But it's just funny this morning. Just hear the polka song. So now that song's going to be stuck in my head.
1: Everyone knows it's Sissy.
0: It is 9:33 here on the Lauren Brooker Show. Zach McGibbon filling in for Lauren Brooker on this Wednesday or Thursday morning, rather. Days are coming together real quickly here at Quiddy Broadcasting. But it has been quite the week. A lot of rain this week. It felt like yesterday we had a bit of a break, but then we got right back to the rain this morning. And Ted and I were talking about it off air. For some reason, like at least for both of us, when we were coming into the building, it just, the timing couldn't have been more perfect in terms of a heavy downpour of rain. Like just a perfect, like I literally pulled in the parking lot. It's like, all right, got to get my bag, get ready to go in and get set up for the show. And then all of a sudden just a heavy downpour of rain. It's like, not right now.
1: Like 4 days ago or whenever, it did the same thing.
0: Unbelievable.
1: Like completely drenched by the time I got to the top of the stairs, just dripping.
0: Yeah.
1: And then you spend 3-4 hours afterwards, you know, chafing and trying to dry off and... You know, honestly, it's not a fun way to spend a morning.
0: No, it's not.
1: But, you know, it never fails, at least, you know, this summer. At least this morning on my way in, it was, you know, on and off kind of spits, you know, on the windshield.
0: Mm-hmm.
1: Enough to turn the windshield wipers on a little bit, and then it would stop.
0: Yep.
1: And then the sky got a little more ominous by the time I got to the outskirts of Belleville. And no sooner coming down the street toward the radio station, skies opened up. And I thought, here we go.
0: Yep.
1: Like my feet are soaked just from running from one side of the parking lot to the other.
0: Just bolting through.
1: Yeah.
0: Did you have to do, mentioned Tom Cruise earlier, did you have to do a Tom Cruise running style into the, just got the shoulders like.
1: Jeez, I don't know if I'd be able to do a Tom Cruise running style anymore.
0: It is quite something whenever you see Tom Cruise run in an action movie. You're like, yep, this is a Tom Cruise action movie right here.
1: I'm more partial to, who's the guy that played the bad Terminator, the liquid Terminator?
0: Oh,
1: you know the
0: yes.
1: way he used to run?
0: Robert Patrick,
1: Robert,
0: I think.
1: Robert Patrick,
0: yeah.
1: And he was dressed as the cop and he was chasing, and his arms were like stiff. And, you know, that's
0: because it was all robotic.
1: Yeah,
0: so
1: it's my running style.
0: Great acting there too. Robert Patrick on that movie. So
1: then I trip and wipe out.
0: Face first into the water. It has just been something. So hopefully it'll start to clear up soon. Speaking of clearing up, hopefully things clear up pretty soon when it comes to the Canada-US trade relations. Because it seems like there's been of an opening when it comes to what's being discussed here. It's just, we were just talking about it at the top, but it's just kind of been amazing going to all these big national news networks and looking at what people are talking about and what are the news networks following. And I'm on CTV News right now. It's just a creature of habit at this point, going to CTV News just based on where I worked at previously, but having to go and look through and like right at the front page, it's this update tracker, and you got this giant red banner across the top of the CTV News website, and right now it says on the CTV News website, quote, Lake Ontario, that's gone, Trump says. And then you have as the U.S. takes Canadian culture off the table. What in the world are we at right now? You just look and you see, you just see these headlines like Lake Ontario God. Thankfully, the U.S. is taking Canadian culture off of the table when it comes to trade talks. Well, that's good. I'm glad. I feel so much better knowing that they're willing to make this conciliation on that in trade, because that was on one of the lists there of things that the U.S. Reportedly made last minute additions of, was lessening some of the French language stuff.
1: All right.
0: Yes.
1: Here's the thing.
0: Yes.
1: Did not Jameson Greer yesterday, the trade rep,
0: yep,
1: tell Rosemary Barton that was never part of the deal?
0: That's what he
1: said. And now they've taken that away.
0: Yes. So they've taken away something that was never there.
1: Yes. According to him.
0: It's brilliant trade, like negotiating.
1: Lord.
0: When you think about it.
1: The scary part, because of the engine that they have, you mm-hmm. know, to feed that social media beast, and they've been going gangbusters for the last few days down there.
0: Yep.
1: To try and get their message out, whether it's true or not. The sad part is so many people lap that up without doing their homework.
0: Yep.
1: That's what's frightening.
0: And it goes back to what Cardi said about, we're unified in our positioning. We're unified in what we want in our trade, but they don't seem to be unified.
1: So just to be clear, yep. Zach, they've taken something off the table that wasn't even there before.
0: That's right.
1: The Prime Minister was lying.
0: Yes, that's what Jameson Greer is saying. There was never any last minute additions, but if there were, and if it did include French language provisions, and if it did include Canadian culture, you know, items, that's off the table now. So you can rest assured that something that was never on will never be on.
1: Now, is this change written in pencil?
0: That's a great question.
1: Yes.
0: That's a great question. All we have right now is the word of Canada U.S. Trade Minister Dominic LeBlanc, who revealed this today, saying, quote, Canada welcomes that the U.S. is now withdrawing its positions on discoverability and labeling, and is confirming that measures...
1: Can you just pump the brakes 2 seconds? I want you to read that again.
0: Sure.
1: All right. Because we got to do this. We got to do this up big.
0: Yep.
1: Right? Okay, here we go.
0: Oh, yes, here we go. Breaking news bulletin just coming into the newsroom. We're just getting this item in now. We have this statement here from Canada-U.S. Trade Minister Dominic LeBlanc. He says, quote, Canada welcomes that the U.S. is now withdrawing its positions on discoverability and labeling and is confirming that measures to promote French language and Canadian culture will not be subject to future U.S. trade actions, he said in a social media post.
1: Even though they weren't there.
0: Correct. They were never there.
1: They were never there. Okay.
0: Hopefully you got the Walter Cronkite vibe going on.
1: We're all clear on that, I think. Yep. Okay. Walter Cronkite, no, you were more of a, I think that was more of a Chet Huntley.
0: Ooh, there you go. Yeah.
1: Yeah.
0: That's a good one.
1: Or who was the guy on David Letterman's old afternoon show? Oh, damn. Don't you hate that? It's right there.
0: I know, you're like, it's on the tip of your tongue.
1: And I want to say it's not Garrett Gottlieb, but anyway, he was great.
0: Yeah.
1: And, it, you know, guy that you'd think wouldn't have a sense of humor, and then he could
0: match
1: wits with David Letterman.
0: Yeah. Yep. And this statement continues, I should say. We look forward to further constructive U.S. clarifications on their other positions, which would create the possibility of a mutually beneficial trade agreement that respects Canadian sovereignty. But remember, There was no last-minute additions. Nothing. Never happened. Not even a talk about it. But if there were, they're not there anymore. If there were. It really is something, just watching these trade negotiations go down. That was the thing today. And then, of course, U.S. President Donald Trump had to really just pull some more gasoline into the fire on his Lake Ontario, turn it into Lake America stuff, because he posted a video. And again, I am dubious if it's Trump himself that's going on there and going into the video setting on his post and saying, all right, I've got this video now. I'm going to post this. I'm sure it's somebody on his team. I don't think Donald Trump has a copy of, you know, Windows Movie Maker that he's doing this stuff and just editing it all together. It's like, oh, this is great.
1: Well, aren't we all in agreement that it's Blondie there? It's Natalie? Yes.
0: I mean, it has to be.
1: She's at his side 24/7.
0: It's got to be. It's got to be somebody. Like,
1: they call her the human printer, yes. For heaven's sake.
0: So it's got to be her. But yes, there was a video posted.
2: Read this.
0: Tweet this out word for word. It's,
2: I made this look as it's an eagle stepping on a goose. Canada goose.
0: Yes.
1: The other patriotic. Part of that video goes on, though, when the goose wins, right?
0: Yep.
1: The eagle flies away defeated. They didn't show that part.
0: No.
1: Yeah.
0: You can't get that message across.
1: The Canada goose survived that encounter.
0: Yes.
1: Yeah.
0: But you got to be selective with your editing.
1: No, I get it. Message. I get it because you're feeding, like I said, you're feeding that beast, right? Yep. And the people that are going to just quickly look at it,
0: yep,
1: without digging a little deeper and go, yeah,
0: whoa, got him, yeah,
1: that's America.
0: Yeah, that feels so good. Yeah,
1: I remember that news guy. It was Edwin Newman.
0: Okay,
1: and Zach's like, okay,
0: all right, there you go. Just not a lot of degree.
1: Okay.
0: Not a lot of degree.
1: Oh, yeah, that guy.
0: Yes, of course. I know him.
1: Tom Tucker.
0: Ah, Tom Tucker. I know me some Tom Tucker.
1: Oh, I bet you do.
0: I know me some Tom Tucker. But you know, some there are some names that just go woof over my head.
1: Well, that's right. Well, okay, fine. Yeah, you know, you're a student of journalism and radio and everything, but you're young, and so there's your homework. And check out old Edwin Newman videos.
0: Yeah, we'll talk about homework in a minute here, but I'm going to get to the calls here on the line. Rick, you are on the line. What's on your mind today, my friend? Rick, are you there?
3: Yes, I am.
1: Fell asleep.
3: Did you guys see the C-5 Galaxy that landed in Russia? No cover by news or anything. It landed in with high-end politicians, and they were supposed to meet with Putin and did not. That was really strange. Did you see that?
0: No, I have not seen that. Was that something that was posted on the news sites or whatnot?
3: It wasn't. It was totally unexpected. Wow. He landed, all these high people on a C-5 Galaxy landed inside Russia. Now, he was supposed to talk to Putin, but did not.
0: Okay, interesting. That's something interesting to note.
3: And a friend of mine, his dad used to do Kretschia, Prime Minister Kretschia, and he worked with Davy Shiplines during the summer. This is for Ted. I see the government's given a contract, Ted, to Davy Shiplines in Montreal for new ships.
1: Yeah, six new Polar Class 3 icebreakers, right?
3: Yeah.
1: And they're already building one. They got the contract for that. Few years ago, and that's already underway. So, that's big time. That's 5,000 continuous jobs, I think, in that shipyard.
3: Really good jobs. Yeah, a friend of mine, he worked for the summer for Davy Shiplines. Said huge facility. Have you ever been there?
1: Yeah. I went by it a month and a half, 2 months ago in a boat, and it's a big facility, shipyard, and they do a lot of Navy construction, and of course, Coast Guards and everything else.
3: Did you hear any more about the Corvettes? They were supposed to get, as I said to you before, they were supposed to get that contract to a company in Newfoundland, but I never heard anything more about it. And I know that C-SPAN in British Columbia, they make ships too, do they not?
1: Mm-hmm. I'm not C-SPAN. Familiar with that one, Rick, to be honest.
3: They're in British Columbia.
1: Yeah.
0: Well, there you go.
1: Oh, C-SPAN in BC, that's right. Yeah.
0: So there you
3: go. Okay, thanks.
0: Thank you for the call there, Rick.
1: When he said C-SPAN, I immediately thought
0: I was
1: of
0: thinking
1: the
0: television network.
1: The U.S. not Parliament, but
0: I'm like,
1: Congress,
0: that's kind of an interesting business interest for C-SPAN to
1: C-SPAN's
0: do.
1: C-SPAN's making boats.
0: Yeah, wow. Yeah. It's like they're following Congress one day, then making boats the other.
1: So I was like, Rick meant S-E-A span. C-SPAN.
0: Gotcha. I see. Gotcha. So Rick wanted to talk to you.
1: Well, you know, and if you're a regular, whenever there's he has a tidbit about ships,
0: yep,
1: or the Navy or the Coast Guard, he always goes my way.
0: I see.
1: Yeah.
0: Gosh.
1: Because he knows I have a passion for that stuff.
0: There you go. Well, there you go. I just kind of was sitting here. It's like, all right.
1: Okay.
0: Go
1: they're talking about ships.
0: I'll just look over and see
1: I'll
0: how
1: just turn around and look out at boats.
0: Just look out. It's like, I know boats. There's boats behind me. I don't know. You know, so. Anyway, well, let's take a quick commercial break because we've got some other stuff we want to chat about here before we get to the 10 o'clock news and a lot happening in the 10 o'clock hour. Talk a little bit about what's to come. Back to school is very soon. We'll talk a little bit about that and some of the capital projects that are being undertaken by the Hastings Prince Edward District School Board. All that and more. 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Zach McGibbon, filling in for Lord Brooker here on 800 CJBQ.
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0: It is 9:49 here on the Lauren Brooker Show. Zach McGibbon filling in for Lauren Brooker on this Thursday morning. Thank you, everybody, for tuning in. Of course, not only are we on the radio, but we are also on CJBQ.com and the CJBQ app. And on the CJBQ app, you can find Quinny News there. And that's where we're going here. To talk about this story that is up there right now for people to read. There's also some of the audio clips that we're going to play here in a moment that you can find on Quinny News as well. But back to school. It's coming up. It's getting closer than you think. We're near the end of August, and you know, it's going to be September next week, and there's going to be some classes that are starting next week.
1: You can listen. Yeah. Oh. You can hear the collective scream.
0: Oh, yeah. Oh, yeah, I could hear that. I actually thought it was just the music blasting from the mix studio moments ago. But
1: No, I think that's just tons of, you know.
0: Little kids screaming all over.
1: Screaming. Because,
0: no, don't talk, you know, about this, Zach.
1: Mom or grandma's got the radio on in the background, and they just heard you say it's back to school.
0: No. Don't talk about it yet. There's still a weekend to go.
1: You know, a lot of parents are going to be screaming with delight.
0: Oh, yes. Like, oh, yes. Here we go. Send them off. They got to go learn something. Go send them to learn some stuff. But one of the school boards we'll be focusing on here today is the Hastings Prince Edward District School Board, specifically when it comes to their construction and capital work, because there's been a lot discussed about some of the expansion that they've been trying to do. As the city gets bigger and you have more, you try and get more families coming into the area, you got to have make sure that there's some schools there and enough space in those schools to accommodate the students. And so this was the CEO for the school board, Catherine McIver, and she talked about some of the construction capital work that's going on at those board schools.
9: Roofing projects, Bayside Secondary School, PCI, Herman. We've had telephone and network upgrades in our schools. Yearly inspections, septic systems, fire protection systems have all taken place over the summer.
0: That's all the things that have been happening over the last couple of months in preparation for all the students to come back and get themselves ready to go and get ready for another year of learning. For some, it might be a new era going from middle school to high school or going from elementary school to middle school. But all the things that are being set up by the school board in order to get set. But those are some of the smaller sort of things that are going on. I shouldn't say smaller, but some of the the things that you work on over the summer when the students are not there, you make sure it's all nicely tuned and make sure that the new school year is going. But there's a few ongoing projects as well, and Catherine McIver talked about that.
9: Septic upgrades continue, Birds Creek and Cohill, and a Harmony project that you were made aware of for a while now. East Side, there's a new congregated classroom and some internal renovations there that will continue on into the new year. Susanna Moody, the parking and playground updates continue. We hope to have our paving done prior to the first day of school. PCI, the Learning Commons, also will continue into the new school year.
0: So that's some of the stuff that's carrying over into this year as well, and some will continue on. There will be some work ongoing there, and you can just hear it there. It's not just, you know, relegated to one part of the Quinte region. This is all expansive across the Bay of Quinte. You heard PECI in there. You heard some schools in Trenton in the Quinte West area as well, and Belleville. So it's a lot that's kind of being expanded on. But the big thing that we've been keeping an eye on here at Quinte News, there was this capital priorities project application that had been submitted to the Minister of Education, and the province did not approve it at the time. But McIver has since told us that they will continue to resubmit, knowing it will have to be done in the future. And she also notes there are some plans for expansion north of Highway 401, with major infrastructure being planned around the Harmony Public School.
9: As we start to see that growth move further north of Highway 401, it is an area that will need some service. So it's something that we keep an eye on, monitor progress, monitor permissions. I think Harmony's, as a result of our boundary review, is in a good spot as far as being able to support additional students. And we do have some septic system work that will happen there. For a while, we were waiting to see if the infrastructure would flow far enough north in enough time. It doesn't appear that that will be on the horizon. So we need to take some steps just to upgrade that system at Harmony.
0: So the developers have been asking for an official plan and zoning amendments that would eventually allow the construction of over 3,000 residential units in that area, resort accommodations, recreational facilities on 370 hectares of land on Harmony Road. As the city continues to grow, it continues to expand, and you have to accommodate for that growth and then expansion. And obviously one of the ways to do that is to try and get more schools, more space from the school. And there's a full list that you can find on quintenews.com in terms of some of the different summer projects that have been undertaken by the school board. It's an extensive list. It's alphabetical and it's extensive. So I recommend people go over to quintenews.com to see all the different summer projects that are underway. And they kind of range from different upgrades that are being done. But I'm sure for the kids that are returning back to school coming up next week, in the case of the Hastings Prince Edward District School Board, it might be interesting to see, oh, is my school on here? And what's my school doing to, you know, try and make sure that they're staying up to date and staying upgraded? So it's interesting. There's an extensive list on there on quintenews.com that people could go find out. So that's what's kind of going on in Hastings Prince Edward, the district school board there, some of the things going on. And of course, the collective screams of thousands of kids listening into CJBQ, maybe not just on the radio, maybe because, you know, somebody has their smart speaker on and listening in. Maybe the parents have the smart speaker on. Like, no, Zach, stop talking about this. I still have a week. Still have less than a week. You don't have to talk about this now. Maybe the day before, but that's it. I'm not going to allow any other any other when it comes to back to school talk.
1: When I was young, we spent the majority of the summer out on the St. Lawrence River, right, on our boat.
0: Yep.
1: Pretty well every weekend. And when my parents had vacation, we'd go farther beyond, maybe go up the Rideau or, you know, the Trent or whatever the case may be. But case I'm trying to make here is I spent a lot of time out on the river, living a great life. And Labor Day weekend, dreaded it because we would come home and it was almost like you were letting the air out of a great big shiny balloon.
0: Yep.
1: Pull the boat into the boathouse, take everything out of the boat, load it into the car, drive home. Almost like funeral march music playing in my head. Because tomorrow,
0: that's when it comes.
1: And the thing that hit it out of the park, and I hate it to this day, even though it does a lot of good, was the Jerry Lewis telethon.
0: There you go.
1: Curse you, Jerry Lewis.
0: Shaking the fists at Jerry Lewis.
1: Oh, I couldn't believe it. Whenever that was on TV, it meant the end is near. Fun's over. Brutal.
0: Well, the fun's over on the first hour of the Lauren.
1: Fun's been
0: show.
1: Over for an hour.
0: It's been over for an hour. But we'll take a break for the news. When we come back, we'll be having Mr. Hollywood, Matt Damaris, coming on to talk the death of Tim Curry and a lot more coming up in the second hour. You're listening to the Lauren Brooker Show. Zach McGibbon filling in for Lauren Brooker here on 800 CJBQ.

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7: Good morning. Expecting some sunny breaks through the day. We've had some showers this morning, going up to 25 degrees. I'm Eleni Cameron with your CJBQ News Update. 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
7: The federal government has tweaked its retaliatory tariffs on the United States following industry feedback.
9: Late Wednesday evening, Finance Canada issued a statement saying it had been receiving feedback from Canadian industries and is making some adjustments to the list of counter tariffs. Canada's response was spelled out on Tuesday, including doubling tariffs on American steel and aluminum products to 50% and imposing tariffs ranging from 15 to 50% on hundreds of other U.S. exports, including clothing and apparel, appliances, and dairy products. Now, Finance Canada says to protect against broader economic harm, seafood and fish products have been removed from the list, but no further details were released. Naira Ahmed, The Canadian Press.
7: Ontario Premier Doug Ford says he's simmered down after a heated public exchange with U.S. President Donald Trump over tariffs. Ford was asked about a change in tone from Monday when he sharply criticized Trump's approach to trade and warned of the impact of U.S. tariffs on Ontario. He says he spoke with Prime Minister Mark Carney, but Carney did not ask him to tone down his rhetoric.
10: I thought it'd be best just to simmer down. It was a heated day for both him and I going back and forth, but it looks like he simmered down too, so let's get back to the table. This is what happens when you're under attack by someone like President Trump.
7: Ford says he'll fight with every tool he has to protect Ontario workers and families from the impact of tariffs. Ontario's police watchdog investigating after it says Kingston police officers shot a man during an interaction on a bridge, leaving him seriously injured. The Special Investigations Unit says police received a 911 call from a man in distress around 9:30 a.m. Wednesday and were dispatched to the river crossing. The SIU says officers encountered the man on the bridge and there was an interaction during which two officers opened fire. It says the man was struck multiple times and was taken to hospital to be treated for serious injuries. Earlier Wednesday, police said the bridge spanning the Great Catarocway River would be closed in both directions for an extended period of time. A violent assault at an apartment building in Belleville's West End late Tuesday afternoon. City police responded shortly after 4 p.m. to learn a man had assaulted another man by hitting him in the leg with a hammer and spitting on him. A window was also smashed. The suspect then returned to his apartment and stayed there until shortly before 6 p.m. after officers negotiated his surrender. A 33-year-old Belleville man faces four charges, including assault with a weapon and possession of a weapon for a dangerous purpose. The federal government has published a batch of tenders seeking logistics and surveillance drones as the Army looks to build up its use of uncrewed systems.
11: The federal government has published a shopping list for five new types of drones the Canadian Army wants, from robots that can deliver cargo and munitions to troops to recon drones that can operate in the extreme cold temperatures of the Arctic. Alexander Salt with the Canadian Global Affairs Institute says these are among the first steps Canada is making to catch up to allies on the drone front.
12: Most of them are like a logical first step.
11: Canadian Army Commander Michael Wright has signaled a hard pivot is coming, saying last year he wants to flood the Army with drones. Kyle Duggan, The Canadian Press, Ottawa.
7: And a beluga whale recently relocated from Marineland has died in a Chicago aquarium. Here's Brenda Molina Navidad.
13: Shedd Aquarium says 23-year-old Pikachu has died some 2 weeks after being moved to Chicago from the shuttered

0: scary joke on the deck, and the sound of a child yelling, "Watch this!" before leaping into the pool. 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
3: In sports, the Toronto Blue Jays defeated the Kansas City Royals 3-0 at Rogers Centre last night, though they remain three games back of the final AL wildcard spot. The Jays look to take the series from the Royals tonight. On the hardwood, a shorthanded Toronto Tempo fell 90-78 to the Seattle Storm. The Tempo will look to bounce back tomorrow against Las Vegas. Over at the Dunk today, training camp rolls on for the Trenton Golden Hawks. They've got another open practice at 2 o'clock. In the CFL tonight, the Montreal Alouettes travel to Winnipeg to meet the Blue Bombers. In golf, the PGA's Tour Championship and the LPGA's FM Championship tee off today. CJBQ Radar weather. Cloud today, some sunny breaks, but also some showers out there. There's a risk of a thunderstorm, too. Breezy and humid, the high 25 degrees. Partly cloudy tonight, chance of showers, the low 13. Tomorrow, cloudy with sunny periods again. Chance of showers in the morning, the high 23. And Kevin Williams says Saturday is going to be pretty nice. Sunshine with a high of 24. 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

0: It is 10:07 here on the Lauren Brooker Show. Zach McGibbon filling in for Lauren Brooker on this Thursday morning. Thank you, everybody, for tuning in. A lot discussed in that first hour. Of course, latest on trade relations and some of the stuff going on locally when it comes to back to school. That's coming up sooner than you think. It's coming up very, very quickly. And so talked a little bit about that in that first hour. Changing up here in this second hour, it has been quite the streak of news when it comes to pop culture. First, you have Dolly Parton passing away. That was announced first. And then you had the news that was revealed yesterday in the death of Tim Curry, iconic English actor, a wide range of different roles that he took part in. And to really help us kind of look at the life and the career of Tim Curry, he is the senior content editor for WatchMojo.com and a film critic as well. He is Mr. Hollywood Matt Damaris. Matt, it's great to talk to you, my friend. How are you doing?
1: Hey, Zach. Good to be here as well. And I'll tell you what, there are some names when they come across the newswire that when they pass away that just hit you, get you right in the gut. And Tim Curry, for me, being a movie critic and a movie fan above all else, that one really hit me.
0: Yeah, I think it hit a lot of people that it really enjoyed his work in some of his films. And I know we've got some of his work as well that we've got on standby to kind of talk about when it comes to his career. In this case, I mean, we could start off with, you know, just the Rocky Horror Picture Show itself, something that really helped to establish Tim Curry and really get him into a lot of people's view and really made him a name.
1: Yeah, Dr. Frankenfurter is the character, and the image that of him in that movie is just, it's in there. It's ingrained in pop culture forever. This was a role that he called his ticket to Hollywood. This was his big role that got him into Hollywood. When the movie first came out, it wasn't a big success, by the way. It only became that cult classic years later.
0: Yeah, and it's kind of not the first time either that it was a cult classic, but I won't let this music play here because, I mean, you gotta love the time warp.
1: And that's, Zach, that's the thing. Every time you hear these music and the scenes from Tim Curry movies, you can't help but just smile because he was a fearless performer and he

0: really dove into those performances. What a great one is that Dr. Frankenfurter.
1: Yeah, it threw me back because talking a little bit about it in introducing the show earlier. But I was somebody that had to do the time warp dance way back in the day for a high school performance. And that was something that as soon as it went, people were like, oh, this is great. Not in terms of my performance, but in terms of the actual song itself, the time warp that people love. It is still amazing how it has just been able to last and stand the test of time in a lot of ways when it comes to that song and a lot of what brought the Rocky Horror Picture Show to the dance.
0: Absolutely. And he had this way, Tim Curry, when he did these performances. He's playing kind of the evil, the antagonist, the villain in a lot of movies, but he was also oddly likable in those roles. Yeah. Case in point, Home Alone 2, Lost in New York. You know, he played the hotel concierge, and man, because I watch this every year, every holiday time, I put on Home Alone, and I get so excited when he ends up at the hotel. I'm like, all right, we're going to see Tim Curry at his absolute best. Just a fun role there.
1: Yeah, we're going to hear some of him.
2: Yes,
1: at his absolute
2: sir.
1: Best.
2: I was.
3: You was here, and you were smooching with my brother.
2: I'm afraid you're mistaken, sir.
3: Don't give me that. You've been smooching with everybody. Snuffy, Al, Leo, Little Mo with the gimpy leg, Cheeks, Bony Bob, Cliff.
4: No. It's a lie.
3: I could go on forever, baby.
2: I'm terribly sorry, sir, but I'm afraid you're mistaken.
1: So good. I mean, it just feels like whenever you watch a lot of the films, and we were just kind of going through his filmography here, and especially in Home Alone 2, but like you come away with that knowing that Tim Curry, he did not, you know, hold back. You were talking about some of the ways that he approached different roles. The way that he approached all of his roles, you never came away from it being thinking, man, Tim Curry really held back on what this role could be. He always gave it 110%.
0: Yeah, he said it was a really great interview clip that I just saw yesterday. Entertainment Tonight put out, you know, past interviews and stuff. Mm-hmm. And he was talking about when he picks a role, if he's reading it and it scares him, the thought of taking on that role, those are the ones he picks. He doesn't pick the easy ones. He picks the ones like, oh, that's kind of scary. How would I do that? So that kind of just shows you the output that he signed on for, including one that gave me nightmares the first time I saw him play Pennywise, the dancing clown in It, the 1990 miniseries. Whew.
1: Yes, he really like brought a lot into that performance and again showed the range that he had when it came to different parts of you know, character roles that he took part in. And It was something that so many kids that even today, I mean, you have the new version of It that's out there now, but this kind of set the standard for a lot of kids that are watching this, this horror. This is kind of a lot of people's first real horror film that was kind of an introduction to the horror genre in a way.
0: Yeah, exactly. He understood the assignment every single time. And here's the thing. If you go through his filmography, Zach, you'll find him doing all kinds of different things, including stuff for kids movies. He was in Muppet Treasure Island, Long John Silver. He was in Charlie's Angels. Scary Movie 2 still makes me laugh. He was like that Professor Oldman guy.
1: Yep.
0: Listen, it just goes on and on, but I think that's why we saw it yesterday and we're still seeing it today, a flood of tributes from people of all ages and all generations, because his movies touched everybody.
1: Yeah, it was something too, where it's like, you just kind of look through, you mentioned some of the kids' roles. Like for me, the thing that also kind of stuck out for me was I was somebody that watched The Wild Thornberries as a kid, and he was the father in the Wild Thornberries, a TV series. So it wasn't just film that he really, you know, dove deep in on and had all these different films that he really kind of came out with, but some of these kids' films, as you mentioned, and really kind of bring into that, again, kind of showing that range that he was able to develop there.
0: Yeah, and you're right. The voice work that he did was really prolific, especially later in his life. Like, you, if you go through his filmography, you'll find a lot of voice work, and what a distinct voice he had. But also on stage, you know, obviously that's where the Rocky Horror Picture Show started. That's where he took that from, the stage work. But he was doing Spamalot. He was doing Amadeus on Broadway. He was nominated for Tony. So this is a guy that was in movies, animated, stage, he was singing. So just a talent all the way around.
1: Some other clips I want to mention, because we were talking about, you know, kind of cult classics, films that might not have been as popular when they came out, but over time it started to find a new audience, and you had more people kind of tune in. One of the films that we were talking about and really kind of showed a lot of the range for Tim Curry, we have this clip here, is from Legend. His role in Legend, the Tom Cruise film.
4: What are we here? A little boy. Don't you know me, boy? You think you have won? What is light without dark?
1: It's just so good. And imagine, like, having us, like, see that, it kind of coming before it as well. Like, you could just see some of those elements transferring over. Just that presence and that voice that he had as well, to really commit to a role. You know, you have Legend. You also have the one that I wanted to ask you about was Clue. That has also kind of stood the test of time a little bit, because it's funny with Clue, you would think, because of the natural connection with the board game Clue, that you would think it'd be a hit in the 80s, but it really wasn't something that kind of took off during that time. But over time, it was something that kind of found a new audience.
0: Yeah, absolutely. That's actually one that I've been recommending a lot. If anyone hasn't seen or wants to watch a Tim Curry movie, as one does when someone passes away, they want to revisit. Go revisit Clue, 1985. Tim Curry plays the butler. He plays Wadsworth. This is, listen, he gets to show his comedic timing. The timing this guy has is, you know, bar none, the best. Rather than just playing the villain, he is great. And yeah, that's a fun movie, well put together, but you're right. It's one of those ones that didn't really connect when it first came out. It took a little time. But Clue is one that people should definitely put on their radar.
1: Yeah, it's something that it just continuously, like, the more the years kind of go on, the more people kind of talk about it, want to mention it. We've got a clip as well from the movie Clue.
5: Very well. I know who did it.
6: You do?
5: And furthermore, I'm going to tell you how it was all done.
7: And who are you, sir?
8: I'm Wadsworth, sir. The butler.
7: What exactly do you do?
8: I battle, sir.
5: Professor Plum. You were once a professor of psychiatry, specializing in helping paranoid and homicidal lunatics suffering from delusions of grandeur.
8: Yes, but now I work for the United Nations.
5: So your work has not changed. That sounds like a confession to me. In fact, the double negative has led to proof positive. I'm afraid you gave yourself away.
8: Are you trying to...
1: It's just so good. Just so good. Just just incredible. And the final thing for me that I wanted to ask when it comes to Tim Curry... is not even related to some of the film, animated stuff, the kids stuff. It's in the video game world of all places, but it's something that kind of, you know, it was a meme that's taken over ever since then. Is a very funny meme from Red Alert 3 that you could find, and it is just a classic Tim Curry near the end. It's before he had his unfortunate stroke in 2012, but he plays this Russian commander, and and he just really, like, imagine Tim Curry with a Russian accent, and with everything you've heard so far, him going 110% into a role, just him committing to that bit. It's funny how, like, a video game like Red Alert 3 has also kind of leaked out and expanded out, and people continue to talk about that as the years go on.
0: Yeah, Command and Conquer, Red Alert 3, you're right. His delivery became just kind of this enduring internet meme. It's so good, and you're right. He plays or does the voice of Premier Anatoly Trendoko, and man, that's something. We mentioned everything, and there you go. Video games added to the list.
1: Yes, and we got a clip of it here.
9: Comrade General. A new world order awaits.
10: What do you have for me?
11: I'm sorry, Comrade General. I meant Premier Cherdenko.
12: Yes!
6: Excellent job. The port is ours, and the Empire is on the run now.
12: We must strike swiftly before they can mobilize their forces. До свидания. Bottoms up, Nikolai.
1: So good. So good. It's just, it's amazing just the different ways that he was able to translate. So you kind of touched a little bit there with Clue, but if there was people that were kind of listening in and were like, man, after all that you've heard at some of the different roles that Tim Curry's in, what are some of your recommendations as somebody that's seen a lot of films over the years and have been, you know, a critic on the films? What are kind of those go-to Tim Curry films that you recommend people go out and seek?
0: Yeah, well, I mean, the big three, Rocky Horror Picture Show, It, definitely, and Clue are my top three. I would also add in there Annie. This was a big one for him, too, in 1982, Zach. It was one of his first major early Hollywood roles. He was paired with Carol Burnett, and, man, they are the antagonist, but you can't help but also like them and kind of get excited when they're on screen, so... But yeah, I mean, Home Alone 2, that's my yearly watch. But he was also in The Three Musketeers, guys, and the list goes on. I would just, you know, go online and pick any one, because you know when Tim Curry's in a movie, you're going to get a great performance.
1: Yes, you know you're going to get the absolute best of Tim Curry, no matter where he's at. Even if the film isn't as great as you would hope for it to be, every time I watch one of those films that Tim Curry's in, it's like, oh yeah, Tim Curry is absolutely the best part of this film. So,
0: yeah, a true scene stealer and someone that, you're right, Zach, that can elevate a movie no matter what.
13: We just had a caller, Matt, and I really can't recall, but there's a part of me that thinks she's absolutely right, that he had a role in The Hunt for Red October.
0: He definitely did, yes.
13: Yeah.
0: And it's funny that you mentioned that, because when I was talking to people about, you know, what movies or resonate, that one actually comes up quite a bit for a lot of people. So, I mean, there you go. It just goes to show you that him in certain movies touched all kinds of people.
1: Yeah, just Sean Connery in that film.
13: Sam Neill.
1: Yeah,
13: who we just lost.
1: Yeah, it's crazy. Just again, it's one of those things that we've been saying a lot. Just, you know, go through that filmography, find where Tim Curry is, and obviously you look for his best stuff. But even some of this other stuff, like just the different range that he had, was truly incredible. So Matt, I really do appreciate your time here today, talking Tim Curry films with you, talking films in general with you is always a blast to talk about with you. So enjoy the rest of your day, my friend, and hopefully more people are come away with this saying, I got to watch some more Tim Curry.
0: Absolutely. Thanks, Zach. Anytime.
1: Awesome. That is Mr. Hollywood, Matt Demers. He's the senior content editor from WatchMojo.com and a film critic. You see him all over the place on the national news channels as well, and a bunch of different Bell Media properties. Like, he is just all over the place. He is the go-to guy when it comes to film critics, some of the latest film reviews, and actors and anything in between. He is the go-to guy. And of course, the WatchMojo.com stuff. If you're somebody that peruses the internet a lot and goes on YouTube, he is a face on WatchMojo as well. So thanks again to Matt for coming on and discussing all things Tim Curry. We are going to take a quick commercial break. When we come back, we're going to talk to Belleville Senators hockey, specifically some theme nights and something that was also announced yesterday that piqued my interest that I wanted to discuss as well. Here, let's do the Lauren Brooker Show. Zach McGibbon filled in for Lauren Brooker here on 800 CJBQ.
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9: 10:26 here on the Lauren Brooker Show. Zach McGibbon filling in for Lauren Brooker on this Thursday morning. 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And one of the articles we have on there was something that was released a few days ago now in terms of theme nights. This week has been something that's been exciting as a sports fan because, you know, you have locally with the junior hockey starting up here with the Golden Hawks and the Wellington Dukes and the OJHL. You also have the OHL. That's also got their training camps going. You're starting to get closer and closer to the start of hockey season. And one of the other teams as well, of course, is the Belleville Senators in this area. And it was announced the theme nights a few days ago, but also a game that's also going to be announced that's the Belleville Senators will be hosting. There's a lot to talk about. It just feels like whenever I go in the inbox, there's something new coming from the Belleville Senators. And it's something new. So I'm very happy to have, of course, David Foote joining us as always. And the marketing manager as well, Kelsey Thompson Ellis, is on the air with us. Good morning, both of you.
10: Good morning.
9: Yeah, thank you for coming on.
10: Yeah, absolutely. Anytime. Like you say, lots to talk about. So it's a good time to be here.
9: Yeah, before we get into the theme nights, I do kind of want to talk about this women's hockey game that was announced, and something that I've been noticing with the Belleville Senators that trying to find different ways to attract different audiences to games. You have it's kind of related to as well one of the theme nights that's coming up for the Belleville Senators, but this women's hockey game. Just talk a little bit about that. You're going to have the Queens Gaels hosting a hockey game here at the CA Arena.
10: Queen's University and University of Montreal are going to face off at the Quinny Sports and Wellness Center on September 20th. That's a Sunday afternoon at 3 p.m. We kind of jumped in to help out the folks at Queens. They were looking for a spot to play this game, and with our schedule getting moved up, and we start October 2nd, 36 days from today.
9: Yeah.
10: But who's counting?
9: yeah, who's keeping track?
10: With our schedule getting moved up, essentially we don't have a preseason in Belleville this year. Our players will play as part of the Ottawa Senators preseason, and the rookie showcase that's coming up in Gatineau in a couple weeks. So there's ice there, and we still have to get our, you know, our game ops crew ready, and our ushers and all the folks that work in the building with a new food and beverage provider coming in with Aramark. So this was kind of a good opportunity to A, help out the folks at Queens, give them somewhere to play, and then B, give us a chance to do a run through of our game operations and kind of building operations leading into the new season and being a massive season, that's pretty important. So, yeah, two birds with one stone in a sense. And then, like you say, it ties in nicely to our continued support of local hockey and women's hockey in particular. And women's sports. So, yeah, we're really excited for it.
9: Yeah, it's something that I was like, oh, that's kind of cool. And it also, you know, it makes a little bit more sense because I remember those preseason games last year. I imagined that with the schedule moving up and the way that things are kind of shifting around, not just to the AHL, of course, but also the NHL having to move up their schedule, too, with the addition of some games on their regular season schedule, that this is a nice way to kind of accommodate and fill that spot, but while also being able to support the local game, as you mentioned. There's a lot of really great upcoming and some current PWHL players that come from the Quinte area. So to be able to have that showcase as well and just show, you know, just Queens down the road here in Kingston, being able to host a hockey game like that, continuing to kind of support the growth of women's hockey.
10: Yeah, and you know, Queens was the best women's team in Ontario last year. They had a tough go in the playoffs, the OUA playoffs, didn't qualify for the national championship. University of Montreal, they are the national champions, the reigning defending women's U sports champions. So it's not just a women's college hockey game or university hockey game. It's a couple pretty good teams that are going to be there, and it's super cheap. It's $10 to get in. All the tickets will be $10 each, and they'll go on sale shortly. So stay tuned to the socials at Belleville Sens for more on that.
9: Yeah, and we'll talk about ticket sales in a moment as well, because not just that that's going to be on sale upcoming, but let's get into some of these theme nights that are going in. You know, I was at the town hall there I guess a few weeks back now.
10: Time
9: all kind of comes together. I don't know if it was yesterday or a few weeks ago, because so much has been happening in the last little bit. But I was at the town hall, and I remember just chatting with John Mathers for a story up at quintenews.com, and the big thing that he was kind of discussing in that town hall was, you know, making sure that you're listening to fan feedback and making sure that the fans are heard on a lot of cases. And some of the different ways that they're doing that is giveaways. And I just, it's funny because at first you hear it and you're like, at least in my opinion, where I heard the, you know, fans wanted more free stuff.
10: Sure.
9: It's like, I want more free stuff,
10: right,
9: too.
10: Yes.
9: I absolutely want more free stuff. But it's something that you guys actually took it. It's like, all right, that's something the fans want. We're going to try and incorporate that more into some of our giveaway, into some of our theme nights as well, is to have some of the giveaways. So it's interesting to see, like, it's one thing to kind of say it. It's another to actually see it be incorporated. It's like, okay, like, that's what's going in.
10: Yeah, and you know, we'll have more details on what those giveaways are as you know, time progresses. We didn't want to let everything out of the bag,
9: of course,
10: just all at once.
9: You still have to promote some stuff as the season goes.
10: Yeah,
9: along,
10: keep
9: right?
10: a few things close to the vest, some surprises here and there. But there's definitely some cool stuff. You know, the big point on the giveaways was that. You know, you'll note that we have fan clappers for the first 3,000 fans for the home opener, and some people go, "Woo, fan clappers!" It's going to be more than that, and John has been pretty adamant about that, and Daniel McCauley, our game ops manager, has been researching and digging away and looking for all the cool stuff that we can bring in and give away to fans. So there's going to be some, I'll say, a number of commemorative items that will commemorate, whether it be our first home opener or just 10 years of Senators hockey in Belleville in general. There's going to be some cool, you know, giveaways tied to some of our partnerships. Yeah, there's going to be lots of fun stuff, but clappers, commemorative clappers on home opener night for sure on October 2nd is the first one to look forward
9: to. Yeah, and that's, and again, more to come on that stuff. Let's get to that home opener. You talked about the clappers, but just the environment that you guys are going for. Obviously, it's a big time, you know, anniversary date, 10th anniversary, 10 years of Belleville Senators hockey in the Bay of Quinte. Just some of the different ways that you're kind of giving back to the community here to try and show an appreciation for the fans that have been continuing to go to Belleville Senators hockey games.
11: Yeah, I mean, without fans, what do we have?
10: Like, right. That's right.
9: It's very important.
11: Yeah, we love our fans, and we love the environment that they help create when they come to a game and have a great time, and we want them to come back and have a great time all the time. And some of the great ways they can do that is at our theme games. They're really fun events, and they're a little bit more than just a hockey game. We try to provide a real entertainment experience above and beyond and make them family friendly and get in it, starting at $15 a ticket. Like, have a fun night out.
10: Yeah, yeah. And I think what fans will notice too is some of these recurring or repeat theme nights that we've done either multiple times in the past or just started last season. Bell Vegas night, as an example, we've moved that up in the calendar. That's going to be in mid-October. Again, everybody likes to call this Bell Vegas, so we're going to lean into that a little bit with kind of a casino theme night. But you'll see just the way that we've kind of been able to build off of, for Bell Vegas night last year, for Hockey Fights Cancer the last 8-9 years. There's a real, growth, I guess, in the way that we're presenting these theme games, and again, the things that we're giving out to fans, and the content that's going to be shown in game. There's just, it's not just the same old promos that we've been doing all the time.
9: Right. It's trying to find different ways to be innovative and make sure that the fans know, hey, we're doing all these different things. And I love that you're kind of incorporating into the Bell Vegas theming for some. It's something that when I moved to Belleville, it was like, oh, you're moving to Bell Vegas. Sorry, you're going down to that area and enjoying your time there. But it's kind of those little playful things, and it's cool to kind of see that's returning. Of course, the home opener coming up as well. One of the things that's always kind of touched for me, and I'm sure for a lot of people, is that Hockey Fights Cancer Weekend as well. Something that I think, unfortunately, with the impacts of cancer, a lot of people unfortunately have had some sort of direct or indirect contact or some sort of interaction with cancer. You have a whole weekend dedicated to that, Friday and Saturday, November 6th and November 7th.
10: Yeah, always one of the biggest, promos of the year for teams across, I'd say, the American Hockey League and the National Hockey League. It's almost an expectation now that you're going to have a Hockey Fights Cancer Night. And, we've been able to partner with both Belleville and Trenton Hospital Foundations over the years and raise a good chunk of money to buy, that needed equipment at those hospitals, keep cancer care close to home has always been the goal. And we're going to do the same thing again this year. We're going to get some players out to the hospitals so they can see kind of firsthand the work that that is being done thanks to those funds. We're going to find some folks from the hospital that we want to recognize the work that they've been doing. As usual, the people who are battling the disease that we try to support and again recognize the fight that they're going through. So Hockey Fights Cancer Weekend will be great. We're doing warm-up jerseys again for both games, and of course they'll be auctioned off online, and we've been getting a sneak peek in the office at those jerseys right now.
9: Oh, cool.
10: And again, different from what we've done in the past, and some really cool additions to those jerseys that we haven't seen before, at least in this market. So that'll be cool.
9: Yeah, it's something really cool there, and it's always kind of as it continues on, you see more of the community kind of showing their support and obviously having some sort of direct connection. It is really something that I think a lot of people have that weekend circled to have their support. And another thing you were talking about, different, and different in the sense of, in the past, it used to be just like a dedicated night for the Belleville Bulls. Obviously, yes. The Belleville Bulls, such a big part of the community for a long time here in Belleville. There was the big Belleville Bulls night. I remember being at that game and seeing the amount of... It was cool to see like all the fans there, but also like a combination of the different Belleville Senators jerseys. But of course, you had your old Belleville Bulls fans. In this case now, this upcoming weekend, it's now kind of turned into not just a celebration of a Bulls, but really a celebration of all the different hockey clubs in the Quinney region, because there's a lot of hockey that goes on. I knew when I had moved here to Belleville that it was quite the hockey town. I didn't really fully grasp it until I started getting myself out into the community more and realizing, oh, it's not just, the Belleville Senators. It's not just, Trenton Golden Hawks. There's all these different sports teams, these hockey teams that really encapsulate the history of the Belleville and hockey and the Quinney region hockey.
10: Yeah, that history is so important, right? We've like you say, recognized the Bulls the last few seasons in a row, and with this being our 10th season, I think the mindset was, let's expand that net a little bit more, like you say, touch as much of the local hockey community as we can, and recognize that you know, the history of hockey in this community stretches, you know, back past the Bulls, and and the future of the history of hockey in this community is going to stretch further now in the other direction past the Bulls. So it's about, yeah, recognizing the amount of elite hockey that is going on in the area. Just the grassroots players, you know, we still want you to wear your Bulls jerseys.
9: Yep.
10: You know, if you're coming to the game that weekend, wear your Red Devils jerseys, wear your Bearcat, wear your Sterling Blues jerseys, right? It's all about bringing the Bay of Quinte community together to celebrate the game we love, and to watch it played at the highest level, locally at least, that we can. And we're really looking forward to it. We're going to wear our 10th anniversary jerseys that weekend as well. And if you haven't seen those yet, those will get launched shortly. I know you got a peek at them, Zach.
9: Yes, I did.
10: Town hall. They're pretty slick. So yeah,
9: well, I like how you played it off, by the way, at the town hall. It's like, oh, it's just,
10: oh, how did that get up on the screen like that?
9: Sneak in there. Oh,
10: yeah. And then along with, you know, celebrating the players and the people on the ice, you know, the hockey leagues, whether it's a rec league, whether it's a minor league, they don't operate without coaches and volunteers and referees and the executives and all the people that that keep the game going around the Bay of Quinte. So we're going to, you know, take some time to recognize those people and their contributions as well.
11: Yeah, and celebrate that community within, right?
9: Yep. Like, there's a lot of different, you know, teams and whatnot. Again, it's something that I think even sometimes people in the community itself don't realize. So I think it's a great showcase there. Kelsey, I wanted to ask you, in terms of some of the different nights that are there, you're somebody that's obviously, you're the marketing manager. You see, you make sure that everything's kind of promoted out. You're overseeing a lot of these different nights. Is there a specific night for you that you think people would be very interested in that you kind of have circled down as somebody that's kind of overseeing a lot of these nights and getting all these organized? Is there one particular night for you that you're like, oh, this is something that people should be going out and checking out?
11: Oh, that's a tough one. They all have their own special.
9: It's like asking the parent who is your favorite child in a lot of ways.
10: You know, ask parents that. Can you ask parents?
9: Some
10: that
9: parents.
10: Question?
9: Some parents. You'd be surprised how many people would ask that. But it's the kind of that same vein. I love them all equally and all this stuff, right? But there is certainly like a lot of nights that I think have got people's attention.
11: Yeah, there's a lot of fun nights that kind of cater to different audiences and different causes. My favorite ones from last season was our 613 country celebration on Family Day. I thought it was a really fun way to get family and community out together. It's a fun day. Spartacat comes and it's really family focused. And I mean, if it's going to be a cold February day, you might as well be in the rink with the family and right. have a fun time. So that one was one that I really, really liked last year and I'm really looking forward to this year. And Women in Sport Night obviously is near and dear to my heart as a female working in sport and recognizing all the local young ladies who also have a touch in sport is something that I really like honoring and really excited with what we're doing with that one this year, with working with Jennifer Botterill and having her come. And we're really looking forward to that one for sure.
9: Yeah, and again, there's a lot of nights. I know that you have it posted up on your website, but I am also at liberty to say you could also find it at quintenews.com.
10: You can.
9: When it comes to the full number of events. But, you know, it kind of goes back to just kind of a general theme of, you know, the last couple of years trying to really get into the community and try and get the Belleville Senators to be, you know, synonymous with the community. And I know it could be a lot tougher. You probably hear it a lot, but because of, you know, of the region that it's in, you're trying it being a farm team of the Ottawa Senators, you're trying to go in there and try and convince fans, and some of them are not going to be Ottawa Senators fans in this region. They're maybe Maple Leafs fans or Montreal Canadiens fans. How you try to reach those people and just say, look, it's not just about, you know, the hockey team itself and who is going to be on the farm team. It's a matter of being able to go out there and support your community and support your local hockey team.
10: Yeah, I mean, we're a local business at the end of the day. Like, yeah, we're owned by the Ottawa Senators, and that's a big big corporation, you know, mostly based on player payrolls, etc. But here in Belleville, like, our group is 15 people. We're a small business that is, you know, helping to support other businesses in the community, providing advertising opportunities, exposure, whatever. Mm-hmm. And again, you know, we want to do as much as we can to make the community better. All the time, whether that's through our 50-50 or our fundraisers, or again, getting players out, you know, to meet people and really try to get them to connect with the place that they're living and representing when they're on the road. It's as much as we are a hockey team, you know, what we do is about so much more than just the game of hockey. And
9: right.
10: Yeah, we hope that people will hop on board this year and help us celebrate 10 years. You know, our military night is coming back in March. We've got specialty jerseys for that are going to represent CFB Trenton. Mm-hmm. There is potential for us to wear them on the road in Winnipeg as well. Mm-hmm. Basically, the Manitoba Moose are doing a military jersey too, so we're kind of doing a base versus base type thing, which is really neat. Our fan appreciation night at the end of the year is always a fun one. Again, there's some cool, a 10th anniversary commemorative pennant is in the works mm-hmm. that you'll get to take home. Maybe get it signed by some players at that game. Who knows?
9: There you go.
10: But yeah, there's so much going on this year. And yeah, we can't wait for the season to get going in 36 days.
9: Yeah, I've been getting the itch. I've already been like, oh, I need to get myself back by the ice. And it's getting closer and closer. You talk about back to school in the first hour and just kids getting prepared for that, and them saying, I don't know if I want to go back to school, but in this case, like, I'm kind of looking forward for hockey to come back. It's been long enough, right? And especially in this case, with it being such a big anniversary date, the 10th anniversary, a big time push to try and get out in the community, get more people like looking at what the Belleville Senators are doing, and just kind of getting involved more in the community. I think it's just so important to, you know, again, support the local hockey team. I, you know, there is a bit of a bias on my end because I am an Ottawa Senators fan,
10: right?
9: You know, and so
10: we'll take that.
9: Which, of course, you know, I am an Ottawa Senators fan, so I'm very much happy that the farm team is here and I can go over and look at what my team is doing. But even then, just some of the different ways that the team has been going out, there's been I've noticed an increased push a lot more in the last couple of years, that I think that there has been this much bigger push coming from the Belleville Senators. So I think it's very much the community is starting to notice that too. And so hopefully, you know, it starts to translate into people coming into the buildings as well and getting people going to the hockey games, especially at this sort of anniversary date.
11: Yeah, we love our community and we hope they love us back just as much and want to come support us and have a fun playing hockey.
9: That's right. So all that kind of culminating, ticket sales coming up tomorrow, if I'm correct, in terms of single game tickets. So how can people, if they wanted to go to one of those specific nights that's kind of listed, or even just any other game, what's the best way for people that might be tuning in how to get their tickets?
10: Yeah, if you don't want to wait till tomorrow, you can call the ticket team at the office right now. They'd be happy to get you set up with a Sens On Demand, which is our new Flex Pack, or a season seat membership if you're looking at that. We're taking group deposits right now for minor hockey experiences and all kinds of things like that. But if you're waiting for your single game seats at 10 a.m. tomorrow via Ticketmaster, the box office will not be open tomorrow, so don't show up at if you show up at the rink to buy tickets, you can come upstairs, pop in the office, and the guys will be able to help you out. But ticketmaster.ca, 10 a.m. tomorrow is the easiest way, I would say, to get your single game tickets. And we should have that link, that page with all the games live today, I think.
11: Yeah, we'll be sharing that link on our socials too, at Belleville Sens, and getting you your easy link to get your tickets as quick as you want.
10: And Kelsey mentioned, starting at as low as $15 a pop. So tough to beat that value. You know, the NHL stars of tomorrow will be as close as you and I are right now, Zach.
9: Yeah, that's right.
10: If you come to the game. And again, on October 2nd, being our home opener, we'll have our red carpet arrivals. It's a little bit earlier in the day, around 4 to 5 o'clock sort of thing, but that's your first chance to meet the guys and shake some hands and get some autographs. And we're going to have a lot of new faces in the lineup this year, a lot of really good players making their way to the Bay of Quinte. So again, hop on board, you know, from the start of the season, if you hop on board at the start of the season, it makes it a lot easier to follow the team all the way through.
9: That's right.
10: And stick around with what we're doing. So, we're really excited.
9: Yeah. No, it's something that I think a lot of people are excited for as well. So I really appreciate both of you coming on here and being able to come in studio as well. I know you're very busy. Just trying to get the season organized and a little bit of a change to the way that the season markup is going as well. So really appreciate you both being able to come in on a Thursday morning and talk a little bit about the Belleville Sens and what's coming up. And again, it's getting closer. It's getting closer by the day. And again, I know you're not keeping track of the days at all, but
10: it's not on a big whiteboard in front of my face every time I sit at my desk.
9: Yeah, wipe it off and say, it's 35 now.
10: It's going to be a sprint. It's going to be a sprint here. Again, that prospect showdown is in a couple weeks out in Gatineau. Ottawa's hosting that. So that's going to be a lot of fun. And then training camp preseason for the NHL team, and then our guys will get here. I get a lot of people asking when our players are actually going to be in town. Ottawa will break their camp on September 27th. That's a Sunday. The 28th is when guys will make their first appearance at the Quinney Sports and Wellness Center for our media day, which I know Kelsey's very excited and not stressed out about at all.
9: Yeah, no, not at all.
11: We're good.
10: So the 28th, they're in town, and October 2nd, 4 days later, we hit the ice for game action. So it's going to be a quick bonding for Coach Soup and the boys. But they're fired up, and we're fired up, and we hope everybody else is too.
9: Well, there you go. Looking forward to that. We'll take a quick commercial break, then we'll quickly wrap up the show here on the Lauren Brooker Show. Zach McGibbon filling in for Lauren Brooker here on this Thursday morning.

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0: 10:52 here on the Lauren Brooker Show. Zach McGibbon filling in for Lauren Brooker on this Thursday morning. Just about to wrap things up here. Time flies, eh? When you really start to get into the show and you start getting into some of the different topics that are going around, it flies by pretty quickly. We got a lot touched on there. Thanks again to David Foote and Kelsey Thompson-Ellis for coming on to talk some of the theme nights that are coming up for the upcoming 2026-27 season for the Belleville Senators. And, of course, single-game tickets will go on sale tomorrow. And there are obviously different ways, as they mentioned, to get yourselves tickets for those upcoming games. So people should take advantage of that when it comes. But, this has been... It's interesting. I am very excited for the upcoming Belleville Senators season. You know, I mentioned it that off the top there and near the end that I am an Ottawa Senators fan. So I have a lot more of a, you know, I want to see how the players do around here locally because of the fact that some of these players, you know, you hope that all of them do, but some of those players will eventually get themselves to the NHL and become a key contributor. I think last year you saw with Carter Yakimchuk, he was somebody that got called up to the main roster, to the main squad, and really in first couple of games, especially for the Senators at the end point of their season, trying to make that final big playoff push, that they really came in and he produced in that Detroit Red Wings game. And that's somebody that you could point to and say, hey, that's a guy that was in the Belleville Senators. Look, like in his debut game, a big, highly touted prospect coming in, making an impact in Detroit, and then being a part of the playoff roster as well. It is cool to kind of be able to go and see some of these guys and know that, you know, there are players there that have the opportunity to get to that next level of play, become NHL players, and can be key contributors for their squad. So many different players in the past for them. Thomas Chabot, off the top of my head, Drake Batherson is another one that's come from the Belleville system and have gone into the Ottawa Senators system, being able to see their growth and progression. So it's cool. And again, 10 years, it's hard to believe it's already been 10 years of Belleville Senators hockey in the region.
1: Crazy, but it's a nice round number.
0: It is a nice round number. We love round numbers.
1: That's right.
0: That's Quinny Broadcasting.
1: Easy to work with, easily divided and multiplied. 10 years. It's got to be frustrating, though, for the coaching staff, you know, at any AHL club when you develop these players.
0: Yep.
1: And you've got a really strong and good thing going.
0: Yep.
1: And then one or two get called up. And it's almost like, oh, geez, you're back on the blade tips on your heels, kind of starting from scratch again.
0: Yep.
1: You know, I feel for them that way because you've got this momentum going. And then the head club says, up you come.
0: Yep.
1: It's like, really? Really?
0: We need you here.
1: Oh.
0: Especially last year, because it felt like every defenseman on the Ottawa Senators was going down, and so they had to like go down deep into the system and call some people up. So it was, as a Senators fan, I'm like, oh, this is cool to see the Belleville Sens, but especially in that last part of the season where they're trying to make a big playoff push of their own down there.
1: Right.
0: It's that tough balancing act, right?
1: But, really is, because you know, ultimately you've got to support the top club.
0: Yep.
1: You know, that's what you're there for. It's,
0: yep.
1: It's one big family,
0: yep.
1: But my God, you know, you're just pounding away and doing your best, and then they come in and cherry pick some of your best players.
0: Right.
1: It's like, just, damn it!
0: Come on! Liked him!
1: This was working!
0: I wanted him to stay! Oh. But don't worry. Speaking of wanting to stay, I've been really getting in those transitions today. Speaking of wanting to stay, I'll be here another day tomorrow, Friday.
1: Well, speaking of wanting to stay,
0: yeah,
1: I'll be here another day.
0: Yeah, that's right.
1: Wonderful.
0: You just got try and ferry it up. I got a little too confident.
1: So I invite you to play.
0: There once was a man on a boat. But I'll be back tomorrow to round out the week that was on the Lauren Brooker Show. So stay tuned for that. Of course, Ted Bradford will be on after the 11 o'clock news.
1: Yeah,
0: stay tuned tomorrow. It is the Lauren Brooker Show here on 800 CJBQ.

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6: Good morning, it's 11 o'clock. Cloudy today with some sunny periods, risk of showers or a thunderstorm with a high of 25. Right now it's 21 degrees. I'm Alan Michael Steele with your CJBQ News Update. 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
6: Traffic has been disrupted in Belleville this morning after a car crash. The incident occurred at the intersection of Pinnacle Street and Moira Street East. Drivers are advised to seek alternate routes. Ontario is holding a multi-billion dollar ace card in the ongoing trade dispute with the United States. That's the message from Northumberland Peterborough South MPP David Piccini, who's taking a front row seat in Canada's tariff fight. The provincial labor minister says despite that, negotiations with the Americans are driving economic uncertainty.
9: My role is to make sure Ontario has the workforce to succeed in growing industries and to protect those industries. And I think we have to have a strong response to President Trump's latest attack on our economy.
6: He says critical minerals in the Northern Ontario Ring of Fire and a top-notch workforce are both drivers for the country when it comes to international demand for minerals and resources. You can hear more from our one-on-one chat online at quintynews.com. A beluga whale recently relocated from marine land has died in a Chicago aquarium. Shedd Aquarium says 23-year-old Pikachu died on Tuesday night, about 2 weeks after being moved to Chicago from the shuttered Niagara Falls theme park. Canadian Press reporter Brenda Molina Navidad has the details.
10: The Chicago Park, which has taken in 8 of Marineland's belugas, says it provided care and fluids but could not save Pikachu. Marineland said it's saddened by the death, but it says the rest of its whales are getting the best treatment at Shedd.
6: The largest collective move of captive whales and dolphins, 30 belugas and 4 dolphins, has been underway since mid-July as Marineland moves all of its animals off the property and to the U.S. and Spain. And that's the news. In sports, the Toronto Blue Jays look to take the series to the Kansas City Royals tonight at Rogers Centre. Game time is 7:07. They are coming off a 3-0 win over Kansas City last night and remain 3 games back of the final wild card spot. In golf, the PGA Tour's Championship and the FM Championship for the LPGA tee off today. In the CFL tonight, the Montreal Alouettes travel to Winnipeg to meet the Blue Bombers. There are 4 games on the NFL preseason schedule tonight. The Pittsburgh Steelers face the Buffalo Bills at 7. New England Patriots visit the Cleveland Browns at 8. The San Francisco 49ers are in Vegas at 8. And the LA Rams will face the LA Chargers at 10. On the hardwood, a shorthanded Toronto Tempo fell 90-78 to the Seattle Storm last night. And over at the Dunk today, training camp rolls on for the Trenton Golden Hawks with an open practice. CJBQ Radar Weather. Cloudy today with some sunny periods, risk of showers or a thunderstorm, high of 25. Looking at tonight, partly cloudy, risk of showers, ending low of 13. Tomorrow, cloudy with some sunny periods, risk of morning showers, and a high of 23. Right now, it's 21 degrees. And remember, you can get the latest news anytime at quintynews.com. 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
0: You've always counted on CJBQ to deliver the latest local news. 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

0: 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Rod Stewart in there, too. One of millions broken up about the passing of Dolly Parton. He posted the other day. He said, God, I'm just barely getting over Bonnie Tyler. And now, dear Dolly. Just, yeah, can understand. It's 11:12. I'm Ted. Thank you for checking us out. Nice day so far. As promised, got 21 and sunshine out there. And we've got the Arby's Brain Game on your radio for Thursday, 969-1545. That's my number. Couple of meals, thanks to our pals at Arby's on the table. And you know, they could be yours if you've got the goods. Can answer this question, and of course, if you haven't won anything from us in the last 30 days, all right, 969-1545 is my number. It was today in 1962 that NASA launched Mariner 2. It was the first successful spacecraft to fly by another planet, and it provided groundbreaking data on this planet and paved the way for future interplanetary exploration. My question to you is, what planet did it fly by? What planet did it skirt and send back never-before-seen data? 969-1545, take a shot. Good luck.
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0: All right.
9: Talk to the audience. Oh, God, this is always dead.
0: Arby's Brain Game is what we call it. 969-1545. And ladies first, Debbie's up. Hi, Debbie.
10: Hi.
0: How are you?
10: I'm good. How are you?
0: I'm doing all right. Thank you for asking. Okay, Debbie, it was today, August the 27th. 1962, that NASA launched Mariner 2. It was the first successful spacecraft to fly by another planet. What planet, Debbie, was that?
10: I'm just guessing Mars.
0: No, it wasn't Mars. We may have to start whittling this down. Thanks, Debbie. You have a great day.
10: You too, thanks.
0: All right, take care. For all intents and purposes, as far as celestial bodies are concerned, it's pretty well, pretty close to Earth, all right? As far as size, let's go to Denise. Hi, Denise. How are you?
11: Not too bad, thanks, Ted.
0: Excellent. So today in 62, Mariner 2 became the first successful spacecraft to fly by this planet.
11: I'm going to try Saturn.
0: Saturn, no. Interesting planet, though. Love the rings. Thanks, Denise. Okay. You have a great day.
11: Yeah, thanks a lot. Have
0: Take
11: a
0: care.
11: Day. Bye.
0: This one happens to be the first bright light in the sky when the sun goes down. Let's go to Wayne. Hey, Wayne.
12: Good morning.
0: How are you?
12: Not too bad.
0: Excellent. What planet do you think I'm talking about here?
12: I'm pretty sure it's Venus.
0: It is Venus for sure. Congratulations, Wayne. Well done.
12: Thank you.
0: Good stuff. Yeah, today, Mariner 2 skirted by Venus for the very first time and paved the way for future interplanetary exploration. Just hang on, Wayne, okay?

0: Run to you, Brian Adams, that guy, Randy Kingston, a couple of nights ago. And by all accounts, a really, really good show. I'm sure he played that 51st State track. The way things are lately. CJBQ, CJBQ.com, 1125. That was Brian Adams, by the way. But you knew that. Hey, let's see if we can't find a home for a deserving animal. They're all deserving. So many animals and so little time. Off to the Humane Society we go. We say hi to Andy Sedell. Hey, Andy.
1: Hey, good morning, Tez. Have you got your swimwear with you? This weather's been bizarre today. Oh, all that rain. Gosh. Anyway, let's hope that's all gone away now. So we're looking to find a home for a bunny today.
0: Okay. Yes. And that said bunny is Aristotle.
1: Yes, that's the one. A handsome New Zealand mixed rabbit who's looking for a loving home. Now, this shy little guy has come in leaps and bounds, if you pardon the pun, since arriving in our care. With patience, kindness, and also a safe environment, Aristotle is learning to trust people. And once he's comfortable, he'll happily sit on your lap for pets. He loves his greens and is a total sucker for garden salad. He'll also need a cozy hut or even a simple cardboard box where he can hide and feel safe and secure. Now, rabbit care does go far beyond just food and shelter. Enrichment is an important part of keeping rabbits happy and healthy. Opportunities to forage and also explore, chew, hide, dig, and also interact with their environment will help prevent boredom, encourage natural behaviors, and also help build confidence. Now, a safe space with plenty of appropriate enrichment and a healthy diet and a gentle socialization can make the world of difference for a rabbit like Aristotle. Proper housing and enrichment are especially important for rabbits. A traditional small cage is not ideal long-term living space for a rabbit, as rabbits do need lots of room to move around, stretch, exercise, explore, and also express their natural behaviors. A spacious rabbit enclosure or exercise pen with plenty of supervised time outside of that enclosure is a much better option for all rabbits. Aristotle is neutered and may do well with a female bunny, and with the right introduction, they should be the best of friends. So if you think Aristotle could be the perfect addition to your family, you can stop by our shelter for a meet and greet and give this sweet little boy to find his forever home.
0: Well, let's hope so. Rabbits are great pets. Yeah, like absolutely. You said, if you were willing to give them the space they need to thrive. Yeah. And those days of, you know, the cramped little hutch, you know, that's just not going to work.
1: Not anymore, no. And then rabbits can live like 10-plus years as well. So they're a long-term commitment, but, you know, so rewarding as well. So
0: sure.
1: Take a look at our Facebook page, the CJBQ Facebook page. Aristotle is there. And, of course, you know, if you think, oh, cute bunny, you can give us a call to arrange that visit, 613-968-4673. Check out our website, humanesocietyhpe.ca, or even just turn up at the shelter during opening hours and say, can I go and stroke and meet Aristotle, please? And the staff will be more than happy to arrange that for you.
0: Absolutely. Not long ago, I did that. I went over for a visit and to drop some supplies off and went in and had a little pet session with the one of the rabbits. And he was...
1: It's hard not to.
0: He was all into it.
1: Say that, you know. Yeah. You walk in there and you think, I've got to go see the cats. I've got to go and see the dogs. I've got to go and see the little creatures. And then an hour's gone by and you think, well, I better go now before I end up taking one of these home that I didn't intend to.
0: Well, there's nothing wrong with that.
1: Absolutely not at all. We encourage it.
0: Yeah, absolutely. I knew you would. Well, everything Humane Society can be found, as you said, at humanesocietyhpe.ca. And I am probably, like you, still drip drying from my sprint into the studio here from the car this morning.
1: Yeah.
0: Jeez.
1: And I wasn't even expecting it. Maybe I should listen to your weather forecast more often.
0: Might be an idea. If I've never suggested anything to you, Andy, that would be it.
1: Yeah, listen to the weather forecast more often. But look at it now compared to this morning. The sun's shining. And I bet it's gorgeous looking out over the water where you are.
0: Beautiful. That's why there's so much.
1: You don't like the weather.
0: That's
1: it changes every 5 minutes.
0: Yeah, it seems to this summer, that's for sure. And absolutely. In case anybody's wondering why there's significant dead air on my program, it's because I'm always staring out the window. It's hard to concentrate.
1: When it's not raining and it looks lovely, it's really difficult not to.
0: Yeah, absolutely. All right, my friend, you have a great weekend. We'll touch base again on Tuesday.
1: Sounds like a plan. Have a good one. Take care.
0: You too. Andy Sedell at the Humane Society of Hastings, Prince Edward. And again, humanesocietyhpe.ca and our Facebook page right now for Aristotle. 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You won't believe your eyes. Clouds, sunny breaks, maybe a sprinkle or two, or even a downpour at some point today. Humid, 25. A few clouds, chance of showers, and 13 tonight. Cloudy with sunny periods. And morning showers tomorrow, 23. Sunny and 21 right now.
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Quitty at Noon is coming up. And then following that, the Chilango's All Request Lunch. 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

0: 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As far as we know, the rescheduled Quinny Ride for Paws Bike Day, 15th annual anniversary poker run, is a go for this Sunday. It was rescheduled, so it is coming up on Sunday the 30th from What's Your Scoop. That's the starting point, as per usual, in Frankfurt. And you can find out more, just call or text 613-847-7670. Great cause, and always a lot of fun. Radar weather is looking okay, and let's hope it looks okay for Sunday. I'm going to find out with Kevin Williams coming up in the Radar Weather Center at 12:09, part of Quinny at Noon, here at 800-CJBQ. Got sunshine and 22 out there right now.
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0: 900 CJBQ, Eastern Ontario's most trusted name in news, now presents Quenty at Noon. Coming up, sports, radar weather, and much more. Now, for the day's top headlines.
1: Good afternoon. Cloudy today with some sunny periods, risk of showers or a thunderstorm, high of 25. Right now, it's 21 degrees. I'm Alan Michael Steele with your CJBQ News Update. 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
1: Traffic has been disrupted in Belleville today after a car crash. The accident occurred this morning at the intersection of Pinnacle Street and Wyra Street East. Drivers are advised to seek alternate routes. The Federal Internal Trade Minister says the U.S. has confirmed that Canada's protections of language and culture will not be the subject of future trade actions.
4: Dominic LeBlanc says Canada looks forward to further constructive U.S. clarifications on other positions. The statement comes after Prime Minister Mark Carney said over the weekend that an agreement between Ottawa and Washington on trade had become untenable. He accused U.S. negotiators of trying to limit Canada's ability to pursue other trade deals, restrict Canada's protections for language and culture, and reduce tariffs on cars but not trucks. Don Mitchell, The Canadian Press.
1: The MPP for Northumberland Peterborough South is on the front lines when it comes to the tariff battle with our southern neighbor. David Piccini is the Minister of Labour, Immigration, Training and Skills Development and spoke to Quinty News about the moving dartboard that has been the negotiations. He tells Quinty News, despite the challenges with the Americans, Ontario and Canada have what other countries want.
5: We've signed MOUs with Poland, Romania, a number of other jurisdictions in the EU around our small modular reactors. We know that critical minerals and those supply chains are largely dependent currently today on China. Developing the Ring of Fire, you know, we've worked hard with Indigenous communities in the north to unlock this potential.
1: Estimates for the Ring of Fire have an estimated value of tens or hundreds of billions of dollars in minerals. More from our chat at quintynews.com. Several people are facing stunt driving charges after a series of traffic stops on the 401. Northumberland OPP have made three recent traffic stops along Highway 401 that each resulted in stunt driving charges. One stop was on August 25th, another on the 16th, and a third on August 13th. The fastest of the stop drivers was moving at 178 kilometers an hour when police initiated the stop, with the other two clocked at 165 kilometers an hour and 158 kilometers an hour. All three drivers have been charged with stunt driving, their driver's licenses were suspended for 30 days, and their vehicles were impounded for 14 days. The OPP is reminding drivers that excessive speed reduces a driver's ability to react to changing road conditions, increases stopping distances, and significantly raises the risk of serious injury or death in a collision. It's hard to believe, but starting this week, kids are back to school in the Quinty region. Quinty News spoke with the CEO for the Hastings Prince Edward District School Board about some of the construction capital work that went on at board schools. Catherine McIver says despite all that's been done, there's some ongoing projects. The CEO updated trustees at this week's meeting.
6: Septic upgrades continue, Birds Creek and Cohill, and a Harmony project that you were made aware of for a while now. East side, there's a new congregated classroom and some internal renovations there that will continue on into the new year. Susanna Moody, the parking and playground updates continue. We hope to have our paving done prior to the first day of school. PCI, the Learning Commons, also will continue into the new school year.
1: She expressed thanks to staff, families, and students for the accommodations and patience during the work. Mainly due to weather, there has been a delay in the opening of a new affordable apartment building in Quinty West. Hastings County Council learned on Thursday that an early winter featuring heavier snow than normal has backed up completion of a 32-unit building on South Street in Trenton to early 2027. Originally, a $12.7 million project had been scheduled to be ready for occupancy this autumn. Youth mental health providers in Ontario are bracing themselves for an anticipated spike in demand as students return to school in September. Experts say youth spending more time online, along with economic and social pressures, are exacerbating mental health concerns for young people. Rebecca Shields is the president of Kids Help Phone, a 24/7 online mental health support line. She says going back to school is a time when there's a lot of uncertainty and unknown.
7: We hear all-

0: meet with Quebec's lieutenant governor after meeting with cabinet. The CAQ will be seeking another mandate after 8 years in power. Frechette took over party leadership in April after former premier François Legault stepped down amid poor polling numbers. Canada has pledged more than $2 million in aid to Colombia as the South American country recovers from a 7.4 magnitude earthquake which hit earlier this month.
1: A Spanish news agency reports the death toll climbed to over 330 people this week, with more than 4,400 injured and 240 people still missing. Canada's aid will be allocated to organizations like the World Food Program to provide emergency food assistance and shelters, as well as hygiene kits and water and sanitation services. Global Affairs says it has already provided nearly $8.5 million in aid this year to support humanitarian efforts in Colombia. Ottawa had pledged $5 million in earthquake assistance for Venezuela following two back-to-back quakes, which killed more than 6,500 people in June. Brenda Molina Navidad, The Canadian Press.
0: With just days left before U.S. beef tariffs are suspended by Washington, American cattle farmers are already feeling the strain of the economy and are expressing their outrage. The new decision by President Donald Trump to allow more foreign beef into the United States has tipped some farmers over the edge. Many are now calling on the Trump administration to reverse that decision, saying this new beef plan could irreparably harm American ranchers. A Nebraska cattle farmer says that between the numerous tariffs, the Iran war, and now this beef plan, they're having a hard time keeping up. Canada's last captive dolphins left marine land for their new home in Spain. Four dolphins and two belugas from the shuttered Niagara Falls theme park traveled in tanks on transport trucks to Toronto Pearson International Airport yesterday before heading out to Oceanographic Valencia. Andrew Burns is Marineland's advisor.
2: This is the last dolphins in captivity in Canada, and I think as a country we're going to have to decide in the future whether or not we want to let animals to be available to people to come and see.
0: Meanwhile, a beluga recently relocated from the park has died in a Chicago aquarium. Shedd Aquarium says Pikachu died on Tuesday night. And that's the news. And remember, you can get the latest news anytime at quintynews.com. 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In the Quinty News Center, I'm Alan Michael Steele. Coming up is Atlanta Cameron with sports, but first, here's Kevin Williams with the weather.
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4: Here's our forecast for the Quinte area. A changeable afternoon. Clouds, intervals of sunshine, along with a shower thunderstorm in some areas. It'll be breezy at times and more humid than recent days, the high 25. For tonight, partly moonlit. Don't forget that lunar eclipse. There'll be a brief shower in spots, the low tonight 13. Tomorrow, chance of a shower in the morning. Otherwise, a mix of sun and clouds. Less humid, the high 23. Saturday, mostly sunny. It's a delight, the high 24. From the CJBQ Radar Weather Center, I'm Kevin Williams.
5: Nice right now, 23, and sunny at 12:09. 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
7: I'm Brian DeCare. The Toronto Blue Jays will look to get closer than three games of the final wildcard spot when they meet the Kansas City Royals tonight. It would also mean a series win after their W last night.
8: Carlin sets, and the pitch. 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
7: Nathan Lucas hit a three-run homer a day after making a base-running gaffe that ended the series opener. While the pitching was superb in Toronto's 3-0 win over Kansas City. First pitch this evening is 7:07. In South Hastings Baseball League semifinal playoff action tonight, the Tyandonega Cardinals meet the Rhino Lining Rockies at 7 p.m. in Melrose.

0: Astros. The Rockies have a 2-1 series lead. Last night, Ewan's Poline defeated Reed McGinnis Water Solution Young Guns 2-1, tying the series at 2. Local hockey fans can catch high-level women's university action right here in Belleville next month. The Belleville Senators are partnering with Queen's University and the defending national champion Montreal Caravan for a special preseason game on Sunday, September 20th. The 3 p.m. matchup helps kick off the Senators' initiative to support and showcase women's sports across the region. $10 tickets at Ticketmaster on September 2nd, with more details available on BellevilleSens.com. Training camp rolls on today for the Trenton Golden Hawks over at the Dunk. Fans can drop in for an open practice from 2 to 4 this afternoon. Meanwhile, the squad is bolstering its roster with 4 fresh signings. On the blue line, Trenton adds some size with 6'3" defenseman Michael Domina coming in after a stint in Minnesota. He's joined by 18-year-old rear guard Hunter Spiker, a Pennsylvania native out of the Nashville Predators AAA program. And up front, the Jayhawks add scoring depth with forward Liam Fisher, who spent last season with the St. Catharines Falcons alongside 6'3" forward Evan Norse from the Pelham Panthers. With roster spots up for grabs, Trenton is currently down 8 players while they attend major junior training camps across the CHL. It is championship week on the PGA Tour as the 2026 season reaches a climax at East Lake Golf Club in Atlanta. 30 of the world's best golfers are on the course today in round 1 of the Tour Championship, the final high-stakes battle of the FedEx Cup playoffs. World number 1 Nelly Korda leads a powerhouse lineup this week as 23 of the world's top 25 golfers head to TPC Boston for the FM Championship. The tournament features 13 LPGA Tour winners from this season alone. It's an East versus West battle tonight at Princess Auto Stadium as the Winnipeg Blue Bombers take on the Montreal Alouettes. Winnipeg's secondary will face a massive test containing Montreal's high-powered passing game, while the Alouettes' defense has to hold firm against a physical Bombers ground attack. Kickoff is scheduled for 8:30 Eastern. Rough night on the hardwood for Toronto. A shorthanded tempo squad couldn't pull off the win against Seattle, falling 90-78 to the league bottom Storm. And that's sports.
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2: 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It's time for a Take It Outside Minute on 800-CJBQ. 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With no stains or sealers, a pressure-treated wood deck will begin to break down in as little as 7 years and need to be replaced as soon as 10 years. So when it comes to choosing wood, cedar has always been a popular choice. Always considered one of the most durable outdoor materials, many cedar decks have a lifespan of over 50 years. Now, this is all changing though, as much of today's cedar is coming from new growth, which makes it less durable. So if you're planning to install a cedar deck this year, invest in staining and sanding so that you'll protect your investment for years to come.
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4: Crime Stoppers Quinte and the Quinte West Detachment of the Ontario Provincial Police are seeking public assistance in connection with an arson. On Saturday, May 23rd, shortly before 2:15 a.m., officers with the Quinte West Detachment of the Ontario Provincial Police, Quinte West OPP Crime Unit, and Quinte West firefighters responded to a residential fire on Hamilton Road, Quinte West. The initial investigation confirmed that the fire was started between 1:45 a.m. and 2:15 a.m. The investigation is ongoing and the Quinte West OPP are seeking witnesses to the event or anyone that may be in possession of a possible dash cam or doorbell footage. Any person with information regarding this incident or the persons responsible is requested to contact the Ontario Provincial Police at 1-888-310-1122. 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
1: Hi, Ted.
0: I'm not sure where you are, but I can't hear you.
1: Hey, I'm at, can you hear me now?
0: Yep.
1: Okay. I'm at my front door, and I'll make it fast. Could you please play Norah Jones doing Cold, Cold Heart?
0: Yeah, sure. Yeah, no problem at all. Who's this?
1: It's Rita.
0: Okay, Rita. Thanks for calling.
1: Thank you. Thanks.
0: Bye now.
1: Bye.

0: CJBQ. Hi.
1: Hi, Ted. How are you?
0: Doing pretty good. How about you, Cheryl?
1: I'm doing pretty good.
0: Excellent.
1: I'm wondering if you can find the song that Dolly Parton did. It's called My Blue Tears.
0: I'm sure I can. No problem at all.
1: It's a beautiful song.
0: Well, weren't they all?
1: Yes, they definitely were.
0: Certainly unique. That's right. What a legacy. You got it, Cheryl.
1: Okay, thank you, Ted.
0: Take care. Always good to hear from you.
1: Okay, bye.

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You know, this old world is full of singers, but just a few are chosen to tear your heart out when they sing. Imagine life without them. All your radio heroes, like the outlaw that walks through Jesse's dreams. No, there'll never

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You can tell it when he sang I Saw the Light. Old Marty, Hank and Lefty, why I can feel them right here with me.

0: That's for Jim, who's thinking about Dolly today, and I'm sure he's not alone. George Jones is going to fill their shoes. Who's going to play the Opry? Man, it's 12:51. I'm Ted. Chilango's All Request Lunch. Hey, how would you like a gift card to enjoy at Chilango's? Wouldn't have to ask me twice. Caller 2 is what I'm looking for. If that's you, you're a winner. 969-1545, radar weather. Clouds and sun, chance of a shower, 25 today. A few clouds tonight, maybe a sprinkle down to 13. Cloudy with sunny breaks again tomorrow. Morning showers, 23. Sunny on Saturday, 24. Right now, sunshine and 23 at CJBQ. 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
1: This is Bird Note. Nothing says summer like a day at the beach. Whether you're lounging by a lake or enjoying a seaside vacation, here are 5 things you can do to share the shore with birds. 1. Give birds their space. Keep a respectful distance, especially if there are chicks present. 2. Read posted signs and don't enter areas that have been fenced off to protect breeding birds. Some beaches have shorebird monitoring volunteers who can share more information about how to safely access the shoreline. 3. Keep your pets on leash. Even the best trained dogs can harass and hurt birds if left unsupervised. 4. Watch your step. Shorebird eggs and chicks are highly camouflaged and often blend into the beach. Try sticking close to the water, since beach nesting birds are more likely to lay eggs on higher ground where they won't wash away with the tide. 5, pick up trash. Billions of pounds of plastic enter our global oceans every year with deadly consequences for marine animals. And leftover food attracts predators like gulls and raccoons that may prey on vulnerable shorebirds. Learn more about the difference you can make for birds when you visit our website, birdnote.org. I'm Jonice Franklin. 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
5: Hi, Dad.
0: Hey, who's this?
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0: Jim, my goodness gracious, by golly, you're a winner.
5: Oh, really?
0: Yeah.
5: There you go. That's good.
0: Well, there you go. Congratulations. Got some Chilango's for you to check out, okay?
5: All right, I'll drop down and pick it up tomorrow.
0: All right, my friend. Thank you for calling. 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

0: 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Hopefully you're going to get a chance to get out and enjoy some of it before the sun goes down, as they say. Sun going down on a lot of live music around the area. Not the least of which happens at the Bob Wanamaker Amphitheater in Quinte West. Sunday, final one. Get out there and enjoy Heartlight.
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0: 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America in there too. It's coming up on 118. I'm Ted. Got a guy queued up and ready to go here that said one of the highlights of his career up to this point was working with Dolly Parton. Said I'd only met her once before, very briefly, and we got in touch with her because I knew that she was the only one that could make this particular song work for me. And to my great pleasure and joy, she said, yeah, I'll do it, but you're going to have to come to Nashville. And he said, well, I'm already here. And they both laughed, set a date, and she hit it out of the park. Of course, talking about Don Henley, he's coming up. Radar weather, cloudy, sunny breaks, maybe a sprinkle, 25 today, a few clouds tonight, shower possible, 13. Clouds and sun, maybe a morning shower tomorrow, and 23. It's 23 now.
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Theater Thursday still on the way before 2 o'clock. With Film.ca Center Cinemas going back to 1964 for our movie question today. Start thinking about it. Here are the

0: 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And I'm Ted. Theater Thursday, brought to you by Film.ca, Center Cinemas, downtown Trenton. We'll find out what's playing there right now. That great 100-year-old, well, 100-plus, for God's sake, theater. Go to Film.ca. Got two movie passes, two drinks, two popcorns, and they could be yours if you can answer this. It's today in 1964 that this movie hit the big screen for the very first time, giving us, among other things, timeless songs like this.
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0: Mary Poppins! Way to go, Denise Crockford. 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We'll do it again next week. You can check out all the movies playing right now at film.ca. 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

0: 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Once again, our Theater Thursday winner. Like I said, we'll do it again next Thursday. Late summer tradition, I tell you. 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
0: CJBQ's radar weather. Sunshine for the most part this afternoon. Maybe some clouds. Could be a sprinkle in spots. Partly cloudy and showers tonight, down to 13. Cloudy, sunny periods. Morning showers tomorrow, 23. Saturday looks good. Sunshine, 24. It's 24 now at CJBQ.

0: About 5 minutes before 2 o'clock, news coming up. And then a guy that I've never seen more hydrated in all my life.
1: Oh, so much water.
0: That's slogging water for 3 hours.
1: Yeah.
0: Good Lord.
1: It's the latest thing.
0: Everything you ever wanted to know about Culligan.
1: That's right.
0: Unbelievable. Freddie Vett. It's good for your skin. You're looking awesome.
1: Thanks.
0: Great rock and roll. It's a

0: Good afternoon, it's 2 o'clock. Mainly cloudy with a chance of showers for the day. Today, a risk of a thunderstorm as well. Right now, 24 degrees, feeling like 31 with the humidity and mainly sunny. I'm Zach McKibben with your CJBQ News Update. In sports, the Toronto Blue Jays wrap up a three-game series against the Kansas City Royals tonight at Rogers Centre. Toronto blanked the Royals 3-0 last night behind a three-run homer from Nathan Lucas. The Jays enter the rubber match three games behind Cleveland for the final American League wildcard spot. Canadian Bianca Andreescu's push to return the U.S. Open continuing this afternoon against Slovenia's Tamara Zidanec in women's qualifying. The 26-year-old Andreescu from Mississauga, Ontario, won the U.S. Open in 2019, but has battled injuries throughout her career. Fellow Canadians Karsten Brandstein and Liam Draxel are also in qualifying action today. Toronto Raptors will retire Kyle Lowry's number 7 following their January 10th game against the Philadelphia 76ers. Lowry spent 9 seasons in Toronto and helped the Raptors win their first NBA championship in 2019. The 6-time All-Star will become the second player in franchise history to have his number retired, joining Vince Carter. LIV Golf has informed employees their jobs will end next week as the league begins life without Saudi funding. The league downsizing operations while pursuing an agreement with the lead investor to restructure for next year. LIV Golf learned in April that the Public Investment Fund of Saudi Arabia would end financial backing after this season. CEO Scott O'Neill announced he had come to terms with a lead investor, reportedly BC Partners, and hopes to finalize the deal in September. The future of LIV's biggest names like John Rahm and Bryson DeChambeau is still uncertain. CJBQ radar weather. It's going to be mainly cloudy. Chance of showers and a risk of a thunderstorm today. High of 23, feeling like 30 with the humidity. Mainly cloudy tonight, a low of 14 degrees. A mix of sun and cloud for Friday with a chance of showers in the morning. A high of 23, feeling like 27 with the humidity. And then nice and sunny for Saturday and a high of 23. 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

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There it is, original cast on 800 CJBQ, 11 minutes after 2 o'clock. 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

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I got a brand new house on the roadside, made from rattlesnake hide. 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
0: 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Well, clouds around tonight and down to 14 degrees. Tomorrow, some sun and cloud to finish off the week with a high of 23. Clear tomorrow night, down to single digits, 9 degrees, so nice and chilly tomorrow night. Then the weekend, well, not so bad, really. Sunshine and 23 on Saturday, that's just about perfect. That's our average temperature for this time of year, by the way, 23. And then Sunday, mix of sun and cloud and a high of 26. Right now, 25 feels like 32.
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0: And now here's Zach McGibbon to sing a chorus of what the... No, not going to happen? All right, never mind. Jackie DeShannon on CJBQ. 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
1: Did

0: Little Mountain High. Now, I mean, now here's Zach McGibbon to sing a chorus of that. No? Still no, eh? All right, fine. I'm really trying to talk him into singing. Anyway, some good music will be coming your way without Zach McGibbon at Maranatha Church in Belleville on Saturday at 7 p.m. It's the music of John Williams presented by Hastings County Concert Band. Yes. And if you say, well, John who? John, well, movies? My goodness. Think Superman. Think Jurassic Park. Think Star Wars for just a start. I mean, the list goes on and on. All those familiar movie tunes performed by the Hastings County Concert Band, and they'd be glad to see you there. All donations will be going to the band fund, and it's free admission otherwise. 7 p.m. start time at Maranatha on Saturday.
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0: Balance is Golden with the Tremolos on 800 CJBQ. It is 249.
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0: Well, what do you say, Brian?
2: Woo!
0: I knew you'd like this day. Beautiful afternoon out there. It turned out rather nice this afternoon. Some clouds roll in tonight, down to 14 degrees. Nice day tomorrow. Some sun and cloud to finish out the week with a high of 23. Clear skies and 9 overnight tomorrow night. And then the weekend looks pretty good. Mix of, just straight up sunshine for Saturday with a high of 23. And then mix of sun and cloud on Sunday and a high of 26 degrees. Right now, 25. Humidex at 32.
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0: Good afternoon, it's 3 o'clock. Mainly cloudy with a chance of showers for the day today, a risk of a thunderstorm as well. Right now, 24 degrees, feeling like 31 with the humidity and mainly sunny. I'm Zach McKibben with your CJBQ News Update. U.S. President Donald Trump says he's renaming Lake Ontario to be known as Lake America in the United States as he exacerbates his trade war with Canada. The president signed an executive order in the Oval Office today updating the lake's name for the U.S. Geographic Naming Service. Trump says he's been thinking about renaming Lake Ontario for a long time, just as he did with the Gulf of Mexico.
1: We have a gulf and we have a lake. Now all we need is an ocean. So maybe we'll have to change the name of the Atlantic and or the Pacific. Maybe we'll change them both.
0: Trump's been floating the idea of the name change in recent days as the U.S. announced it was imposing 50% tariffs on $20 billion worth of Canadian goods over the weekend after talks between the countries broke down. Finance Minister François-Philippe Champagne defending his government's decision to drop seafood and fish from Canada's list of retaliatory tariffs against the United States. Canada's seafood sector, which is integrated with industry in the U.S., was caught by surprise at the proposed tariffs and scrambled to push for their removal. Champagne says this shows his government listened to Canadians.
2: Well, it sent a message to Canadians that we listen. We have updated the list. The list is in Canada's best interest. And that happens from time to time that these lists are updated, you know. And so we made the update because I think that was the right thing to do in the interest of Canada.
0: Canada and the U.S. are each other's top destination for lobster exports, and Maine's lobster industry had warned the economic hit would have been devastating to coastal communities there. Planning underway for a major undertaking by several community organizations in Hastings County. On the night of October 6th, groups will attempt to count the number of homeless people in what's a national program known as a point-in-time enumeration. At last report, well over 200 people were considered homeless in Hastings County. There was a violent assault in an apartment building in Belleville's West End late Tuesday afternoon. City police responding shortly after 4 p.m. to learn a man had assaulted another man by hitting him in the leg with a hammer and spitting on him. A window was also smashed. The suspect then returned to his apartment and stayed there until shortly before 6 p.m. after officers negotiated his surrender. A 33-year-old Belleville man faces four charges, including assault with a weapon and possession of a weapon for dangerous purpose. Capital projects have a small time frame for completion when it comes to the school season. Students' time away from the classroom is the opportune time for infrastructure upgrades and construction to take place. HPE DSB Director of Education Catherine McIver laid out some of the work completed this summer at Monday's meeting of trustees.
3: Roofing projects, Bayside Secondary School, PCI, Herman. We've had telephone and network upgrades in our schools. Yearly inspections, septic systems, fire protection systems have all taken place over the summer.
0: McIver expressed thanks to staff, parents, and students for their patience with some projects that will continue in the fall. More on the capital work available at QuinnyNews.com.
4: I am Optimus Prime, and I send this message to any surviving Autobots taking refuge among the stars. We are here. We are waiting.
0: You may not have known his name, but there's a good chance you've heard that voice. Peter Cullen, a prolific voice actor, perhaps best known for voicing Optimus Prime, leader of the Autobots in the Transformers movies and TV show, has died. He's also voiced many other characters, including Eeyore and Winnie the Pooh. His agent confirming to ABC News that Cullen died Wednesday at his home in Los Angeles. He was 85 years old. And that's your news. In sports, the Toronto Blue Jays wrap up a three-game series against the Kansas City Royals tonight at Rogers Centre. Toronto blanked the Royals 3-0 last night behind a three-run homer from Nathan Lucas. The Jays enter the rubber match three games behind Cleveland for the final American League wildcard spot. Canadian Bianca Andreescu's push to return the U.S. Open continuing this afternoon against Slovenia's Tamara Zidanec in women's qualifying. The 26-year-old Andreescu from Mississauga, Ontario, won the U.S. Open in 2019, but has battled injuries throughout her career. Fellow Canadians Karsten Brandstein and Liam Draxel are also in qualifying action today. Toronto Raptors will retire Kyle Lowry's number 7 following their January 10th game against the Philadelphia 76ers. Lowry spent 9 seasons in Toronto and helped the Raptors win their first NBA championship in 2019. The 6-time All-Star will become the second player in franchise history to have his number retired, joining Vince Carter. LIV Golf has informed employees their jobs will end next week as the league begins life without Saudi funding. The league downsizing operations while pursuing an agreement with the lead investor to restructure for next year. LIV Golf learned in April that the Public Investment Fund of Saudi Arabia would end financial backing after this season. CEO Scott O'Neill announced he had come to terms with a lead investor, reportedly BC Partners, and hopes to finalize the deal in September. The future of LIV's biggest names like John Rahm and Bryson DeChambeau is still uncertain. CJBQ radar weather. It's going to be mainly cloudy. Chance of showers and a risk of a thunderstorm today. High of 23, feeling like 30 with the humidity. Mainly cloudy tonight, a low of 14 degrees. A mix of sun and cloud for Friday with a chance of showers in the morning. A high of 23, feeling like 27 with the humidity. And then nice and sunny for Saturday and a high of 23. 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I'm Zach McGibbon in the Quinny News Center.
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6: 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Here's Soul Survivor to start us off this hour. 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

0: Ian Hucklebuck. That was his follow-up to The Twist. Yeah, The Twist was such a huge deal for Chubby, and he said, what am I going to do? Well, how about another dance hit? And that one was a huge hit, the Do the Hucklebuck. Chubby Checker on 800-CJBQ is 318. Coming up this weekend, it's the rain date event for Quinny Ride for Paws. They tried to do this last Sunday, but got rained out. So this Sunday will be the date for Quinny Ride for Paws. The weather looks very, well, a lot better than last Sunday, that's for sure. So all you need to do is get your bike out, and you can meet at What's Your Scoop, Frankfort Road, on Sunday, starting at 10 o'clock for registration. Ride starts at 11. They're going to have a barbecue at noon. It's a poker run idea, and money raised will go to Fix for Life and Sandy Pines Wildlife Center. And Humane Society as well. So check that out coming up on Sunday. Like I said, weather, much better forecast this time around for Sunday.
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0: Well, clouds tonight, though, and I see some showers, not only on the radar, but actually out my window. Looks like we're getting something to the north of town right now. That should wind up tonight. Clouds around tonight down to 14, and then mix of sun and cloud tomorrow with a high of 23. Clear and 9 overnight tomorrow night. And the weekend looks good. Sunny and 23 Saturday, mix of sun and clouds Sunday and 26. Right now, it is 24 degrees.
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0: Yes, I Love You Early. 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It is 3:37. 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

0: Stand by me. It's Benny King on 800-CJBQ, 348 here on the Friday Vet Show. Cruise night tonight in Marmara at the Four Corners there. You'll find some classic cars tonight. Hopefully that weather will, cooperate up there tonight. Now, down in the county, I'm afraid that the Picton Cruise night has been canceled tonight because of the wet grounds at the Crystal Palace. As you know, it's grass there. They park on the grass, and nobody wants to tear that up. And that ground's pretty soft because of the rain we've had. And, of course, there's a chance of shower in our forecast. So they're going to cancel that tonight and get together next week, hopefully, for Picton Cruise night.
1: CJBQ, radar weather.
0: And, yes, we have cloudy skies tonight. Chance of a shower, maybe a thunderstorm early tonight, down to 15 degrees overnight. Clouds tomorrow, 30% chance of showers in the morning. Clearing, though, in the afternoon, making way for a fine day and a high of 22 degrees tomorrow. Clearing tomorrow night, down to 10, and then the weekend looks pretty good. Sunshine and 23 on Saturday, and then Sunday, sun and cloud with a high of 26 degrees. Right now, it is 24.
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0: Good afternoon, it's 4 o'clock. Partly cloudy tonight with a risk of showers and a low of 13. Right now, it's 24 degrees. I'm Alan Michael Steele with your CJBQ News Update, brought to you by Steele Funeral Home, every life remembered. 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
0: U.S. President Donald Trump has signed an executive order to change the name of Lake Ontario to Lake America as tensions with Canada worsen following the collapse in trade talks. Trump says Canada has been difficult to deal with and claims the country was ripping off the United States. Manitoba Premier Wab Kinew says it's a sad move.
4: You know when like a rock band is really over the hill and you see them like in a casino playing some song from like 50 years ago? I think that's the part of Donald Trump's presidency we're at now. Like he thought he had a real hit, a real golden oldie with the Gulf of Mexico, and he's trying to bring back that. He's trying to play the hits for his base.
0: Trump pointed to his decision in 2025 to sign an executive order changing the name of the Gulf of Mexico to the Gulf of America, and mused that maybe next he'll change the name of the Atlantic or Pacific Oceans. Several people are facing stunt driving charges after a series of traffic stops on the 401. Northumberland OPP have made three recent traffic stops along Highway 401, each resulting in stunt driving charges. One stop was on August 25th, another on the 16th, and a third on the 13th. The fastest of the stopped drivers was moving at 178 kilometers an hour when police initiated the stop, while the other two clocked at 165 and 158 kilometers. All three drivers were charged with stunt driving, their driver's licenses were suspended for 30 days, and their vehicles were impounded for 14 days. The OPP is reminding drivers that excessive speed reduces a driver's ability to react to changing road conditions, increases stopping distances, and significantly raises the risk of serious injury or death in an accident. Planning is underway for a major undertaking by several community organizations in Hastings County. On the night of October 6, groups will attempt to count the number of homeless people in what's a national program known as a point-in-time enumeration. The last report, well over 200 people were considered homeless in Hastings County. Quebec Premier Christine Fréchette has triggered the start of the provincial election campaign today at a meeting with the province's lieutenant governor. Speaking to reporters in Quebec City, Fréchette was asked if she would be making campaign ads featuring U.S. President Donald Trump. Fréchette says the trade relationship between Canada and the U.S. will never be the same.
5: It's a real threat. I'm not playing with anything. Trump tries to play with us, with threats. Among another threat, adding to one to another. We need to react. We need to adapt ourselves to adapt our economy.
0: Fréchette's party, Coalition Avenir Quebec, will be seeking another mandate after 8 years in power. Voters will head to the polls on October 5th. Several Canadians are among those missing following flash floods that swept through an area along the Nepal-Tibet border. A torrent of water and mud several stories high swept through communities yesterday, washing out buildings and bridges. Canadian Press reporter Jason White has the latest.
6: Rescue teams and military helicopters are continuing searches for hundreds of missing people along the border between Nepal and China. Foreign Affairs Minister Anita Anand says that includes 30 Canadians and permanent residents now reported missing.
0: Nepal police report more than 360 people have been killed. A beluga whale from Ontario's Marineland theme park has died after being moved to Chicago. The Shedd Aquarium says the 23-year-old female named Pikachu died suddenly on Tuesday as caretakers were trying to rehydrate her. Pikachu was one of 8 whales moved from the shuttered Niagara Falls tourist attraction to the Chicago Aquarium this summer. Marineland's other whales and dolphins are set to be moved to aquariums in Georgia, San Antonio, San Diego, and Spain. And that's the news. In sports, Spencer Arrighetti will take the mound tonight in the finale of the Toronto Blue Jays series with the Kansas City Royals at Rogers Centre. Noah Cameron starts for the Royals. Last night, Nathan Lucas hit a three-run homer as Toronto shut out Kansas City 3-0 to snap the Royals' 9-game win streak. Fouadjé Johnson scored 20 points, Dominique Malonga added 18, and the Seattle Storm beat the shorthanded Toronto Tempo 90-78 last night. Toronto was without its top three scorers in Marina Mabry, Brittany Sykes, and Nayara Sabali. Vancouver's Anna Huang, Calgary's Aphrodite Deng, and Brooke Henderson of Smiths Falls are all in the field at the FM Championship as it tees off today. Huang and Deng played their way into the LPGA Tour event after finishing in the top 10 at last week's CPKC Women's Open, the Canadian Championship, in Edmonton. CJBQ radar weather. Partly cloudy tonight, risk of showers and a low of 13. Looking at tomorrow, cloudy with some sunny periods and a risk of morning showers, high of 23. On Saturday, sunny with a high of 24. Right now, it's 24 degrees. 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
7: Good afternoon. It's a clear drive on the 401 heading in or out of Belleville and Trenton. I'm not seeing any major incidents. Highway 62 and 37 are both looking good, and Highway 49, just that construction slowing things down in between Fish Lake Road right now and Bethesda Road, also through Fawcett Avenue. And I'm not seeing any other major problems, just some slowdowns with Highway 2 from Brant Street to Shenandoah Road. Whitewater Beer Spa brings a Nordic spa experience to the Ottawa River with access to hot tubs, saunas, river and pool dips, a sandy beach, campfires and cozy cabins for those staying overnight. Detox, retox, recover, whitewaterbeerspa.ca. With the latest traffic, I'm Antonia Altabonte.
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0: is too late. Yes, just a dream. It's Jimmy Clanton on 800 CJBQ. It is 419. John Goodvoice is here. Hello.
1: Well, good afternoon, Freddie.
0: Time to play Name That Tune here in the program. Okay, sounds good. You sound exhausted. Are you all right?
1: No, I'm fine. Just
0: wish I was outside right now, Freddie. Well, it is very beautiful out there. Well, let's get to it then. Name That Tune. What's up for grabs, John?
1: Well, let me tell you, Freddie. It's a Montana's gift certificate. I wish I was on the patio of Montana's right now, Freddie. It's beautiful up there on Bell Boulevard and just sipping the, you know, adult beverages and eating that delicious barbecue. Oh, it's the place to be.
0: Oh, that's a rousing endorsement of Montana's restaurant. $20 for Montana's. If you can name today's song, 613-969-1545 is my number. Here is your Name That Tune clue. 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
0: Here we go. Name that tune. Here's the clue again. Okay, bass and drums there. 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
9: Hey, Freddie, that'd be Fogarty with Fortunate Son.
0: Yeah, you got it. You're right. Who's this?
9: Al Adams.
0: Very good, Al. You're off to Montana's.
9: Thank you, sir.

0: different drum. That's Linda Ronstadt on lead vocals. Stone Ponies on 800 CJBQ. It is 4:33.
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2: Indeed, my friend. Good day to you and a good day to all, Freddie.
0: Turned out to be a darn nice one, as a matter of fact, after we got through with that rain this morning.
2: Yeah, indeed. The front through, producing all kinds of tumult across parts of New York State, New Jersey, Pennsylvania, but away is it moving from us. And that's good news. And I'm still not going to be able to rule out a little pop-up shower until sunset. There are a few bubbly clouds north and west that could still do that. And speaking of north and west, there are some clouds out there that have yet to pivot through. I wouldn't really make note of it, except for the fact we're really hoping for fair conditions to watch that lunar eclipse tonight near peak at midnight. And it's almost about a 93% coverage. It's not a total eclipse, but darn close. So it really will be nice to see if you're up and about later tonight. It begins a little after 10, ends a little before 2, but the real peak of it is give or take a few minutes either side of midnight. And the weather right now will go partly cloudy. It's not going to be clear, I don't think, but hopefully it'll work out that we can see that. Still very bullish on the weather heading into the weekend. Nice conditions. I know tomorrow we've got the Shannonville World's Fair getting underway, and I think the weather looks fine Friday, Saturday. Sunday probably okay too. Maybe some showers back by Sunday night. So the call for the rest of the afternoon, pretty nice. Humidity heading on down. Nice little breeze kicking in. Skies will be sunny with some bubbly clouds out and about. Then overnight, we'll call it partly cloudy, but the moon will be out. There can still be a little spot shower overnight, though, the low 13. Tomorrow, chance of a morning shower, otherwise a mix of sun and cloud. Less humid, nice, comfortable day, the high 23. And Saturday is a gem, plenty of sunshine with a high of 24. Ready?
0: Can you call me at midnight to wake me up for that? Because, I mean, there's no chance of me staying up to midnight. But if you don't mind, just give me a ring around 12:01 or something like that. I'll catch that.
2: I'll have my people call your people.
0: I can't promise what I'll say when I pick up the phone. Can't make any promises. But I would like to see that. I would like to see it. I just don't think I can make it. That's all. Anyway. Very good. All right. We'll leave there. Talk again tomorrow. Thanks so much, Kevin. I appreciate it.
2: Thank you, Freddie.
0: Right now, 24 downtown.
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0: 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It took a while to end that one. Coming up after the news at 5, it's our top 5 at 5. Today, we go back to this day in 1964 for a look at the charts.
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1: Good afternoon. Partly cloudy tonight with a risk of showers and a low of 13. Right now it's 24 degrees. I'm Alan Michael Steele with your CJBQ news update. 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
1: U.S. President Donald Trump has repeated his grievances with Canada as he signed an executive order to rename Lake Ontario. Trump reiterated his earlier claims that Canada has been difficult to deal with and accused the country of ripping off the United States. Trump's Lake Ontario renaming prompted disbelief in Canada, with Nova Scotia Premier Tim Houston writing on social media, quote, "We're into some real foolishness now." Trump mused that maybe next he'll change the name of the Atlantic or Pacific Oceans. Finance Minister François-Philippe Champagne is defending his government's decision to drop seafood and fish from Canada's list of retaliatory tariffs against the United States. Canada's seafood sector, which is integrated with industry in the United States, was caught by surprise at the proposed tariffs and scrambled to push for their removal. Champagne says this shows his government listened to Canadians.
4: Well, it sent a message to Canadians that we listen. We have updated the list. The list is in Canada's best interest. And that happens from time to time, that these lists are updated, you know. And so we made the update because I think that was the right thing to do in the interest of Canada.
1: Canada and the U.S. are each other's top destination for lobster exports, and Maine's lobster industry had warned the economic hit would have been devastating the coastal communities there. The MPP for Northumberland Peterborough South is on the front lines when it comes to the tariff battle with our southern neighbor. David Piccini is the Minister of Labor, Immigration, Training and Skills Development and spoke to Quinte News about the moving dartboard that has been the negotiations. He tells Quinte News, despite the challenges with the Americans, Ontario and Canada have what other countries want.
5: We've signed MOUs with Poland, Romania, a number of other jurisdictions in the EU around our small modular reactors. We know that critical minerals and those supply chains are largely dependent currently today on China. Developing the Ring of Fire, you know, we've worked hard with indigenous communities in the north to unlock this potential.
1: Estimates for the Ring of Fire have an estimated value of tens or hundreds of billions of dollars in minerals. Much more from our chat can be found at QuinteNews.com. Hastings County assigned a new doctor as part of their ongoing family physician recruitment program. Dr. Saad Mirza is now practicing with the Bancroft Community Family Health Team. Previously, Dr. Mirza was practicing in Pakistan before relocating to Canada and being certified from the Ministry of Health's Practice Ready Ontario program. Hastings County has recruited 30 doctors across all municipalities so far through the family physician recruitment program. Two emergency doctors for the North Hastings Hospital in Bancroft were also recruited through the program. It's hard to believe, but starting this week, kids are back to school in the Quinte region. Quinte News spoke with the CEO for the Hastings Prince Edward District School Board about some of the construction and capital work that went on at board schools. Catherine McIver says despite all that's been done, there are some ongoing projects. The CEO updated trustees at this week's meeting.
6: Septic upgrades continue, Birds Creek and Cohill, and a Harmony project that you were made aware of for a while now. East side, there's a new congregated classroom and some internal renovations there that will continue on into the new year. Susanna Moody, the parking and playground updates continue. We hope to have our paving done prior to the first day of school. PCI, the Learning Commons, also will continue into the new school year.
1: She expressed thanks to staff, families, and students for the accommodations and patience during the work. Hastings County Council has passed a bylaw guiding its own remuneration for next year, but not all of the details have been worked out. What is included in the bylaw is that the warden's salary has been set at $62,285 plus a 2027 cost of living adjustment. There would be no per meeting payment. Councillors would receive a base salary which has yet to be determined, plus a per meeting rate for certain boards and committees of $487 a meeting. The new council compensation puts Hastings County in the middle of the pack when compared to the pay in other counties of a similar makeup. Voters in Quebec are heading to the polls on October 5th. Canadian Press reporter Don Mitchell has details.
7: The Quebec provincial election campaign is officially underway and is expected to last 39 days. Premier Christine Frechette triggered the start of the campaign.
1: Earlier today, Frechette met with the province's lieutenant governor in Quebec City. Under Quebec's electoral system, the premier must symbolically ask the lieutenant governor, who represents the king, to dissolve the legislature in order to call an election. Alberta Premier Danielle Smith is set to take part in a virtual town hall today about AI data centers and the province's approach to regulating and developing the projects. It comes as the opposition NDP calls for a moratorium on any new project approvals, saying Smith's government is rushing ahead without clear rules in place. NDP leader Naheed Nenshi says his call is about creating certainty.
8: This doesn't mean saying no to business. Business deserves certainty. Residents deserve certainty, and creating a process in advance helps solve these problems so that people know what questions they need to answer and what timelines they need to address.
1: Smith's government has been trying to position the province as an ideal destination for data centers, saying they could generate new jobs and billions in royalties and taxes for the province. The finance ministers of Canada and India have announced a new economic and financial dialogue between the two nations. Finance Minister François-Philippe Champagne is hosting his Indian counterpart in Toronto. The pair also sat for a fireside chat with an audience of Toronto business leaders. Champagne spoke about deepening economic cooperation with India, especially around financial services. The Pentagon is pressing U.S. allies at NATO to prove they're stepping up their defense of Europe. The U.S. has begun cutting the forces it has stationed in Europe, and the Pentagon has launched a review to establish how deep further cuts should be. The cuts will depend on how effectively European allies in Canada respond to a U.S. demand to overhaul NATO. It would see them take over the conventional defense of Europe, with the U.S. providing backup, but only if needed. Foreign Affairs Minister Anita Anand says 30 Canadians and permanent residents are missing following flash floods that swept through an area along the Nepal-Tibet border. Canadian Press reporter Don Mitchell has the details.
7: The Nepal Tourism Board listed Canadians among more than 660 missing foreign nationals. Authorities say a combined 360 people are confirmed dead in Nepal and Tibet.
1: None of the 31 foreign nationals reported as rescued by the tourism board are Canadian. Global Affairs Canada's website says as of yesterday, 820 Canadians registered as being in Nepal and 5 in the Tibet Autonomous Region. The hack of tech company Hugging Face by artificial intelligence agents created by OpenAI was bigger than previously reported. ABC's Cherry Preston has more.
9: An AI agent is a computer program that runs with very little human oversight. And a recent independent investigation shows there were 700 of them created by OpenAI that went rogue in mid-July, swarming together as they went out on their own and hacked the platform Hugging Face. Then the investigation says the agents acted like little kids getting in trouble by trying to cover their tracks and hiding evidence of their cheating. In a separate incident on the same day, rogue AI agents hacked OpenAI itself, stealing credentials and tampering with the company's cloud system. Sherry Preston, ABC News.
1: A beluga whale recently relocated from marine land has died at a Chicago aquarium. Shedd Aquarium says 23-year-old Pikachu died on Tuesday night, about 2 weeks after being moved to Chicago from the shuttered Niagara Falls theme park. Canadian Press reporter Brenda Molina Navidad has more.
10: The Chicago Park, which has taken in 8 of Marineland's belugas, says it provided care and fluids but could not save Pikachu. Marineland said it's saddened by the death, but it says the rest of its whales are getting the best treatment at Shedd.
1: The largest collective move of captive whales and dolphins, 30 belugas and 4 dolphins, has been underway since mid-July as Marineland moves all of its animals off the property and to the U.S. and Spain. And that's the news. In sports,

0: Aliassime is the top-seeded Canadian at number 3. Denis Shapovalov drew Serbia's Miomir Kecmanovic in the first round, while Leyla Fernandez will face China's Zhang Shuwei. Canadian midfielder Stefan Eustachio joins Swansea City, a Welsh club that plays in the second tier of English soccer. Eustachio served as Canada's captain at the World Cup in the absence of Alphonso Davies and scored the only goal in the country's round of 32 win over South Africa. Elsewhere, Canadian winger Jaden Nelson signed with English club Bolton. Star goaltender Connor Hellebuyck has publicly requested a trade from the NHL's Winnipeg Jets. Hellebuyck said in a statement that he made a private request for a trade several months ago, but is going public as training camp nears. Hellebuyck had his best season in 2024-25 when he was named league MVP and picked up his third top goaltender award. CJBQ Radar Weather. Partly cloudy tonight, risk of showers and a low of 13. Looking at tomorrow, cloudy with some sunny periods and a risk of morning showers, high of 23. On Saturday, sunny with a high of 24. Right now, it's 24 degrees. 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
1: It's a trouble-free drive on the 401 in both directions. Belleville and Trenton streets look good. Highway 62 and 37 are moving at the limit, and Highway 49, you will just find construction-related delays in between County Road 15 and Bethesda Road, but it's stop and go. Other than that, we're doing well. Looking for a little excitement? Route the Ottawa River with Wilderness Tours. 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Ages 5 and up, wildernesstours.com. With the latest traffic, I'm Antonia Altamonte.
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to check in with the CJBQ Squirrel. What's he up to, Russell? Oh, doing a little summertime game time, Freddie. Game time, really? Yep, he's lawn bowling with his nuts right now. Oh, wow.

Under the Boardwalk with the Drifters on 800 CJBQ. Incredible story behind that song. It was set to be recorded at May 21st, 1964, but the band's lead singer, Rudy Lewis, died of a heroin overdose the night before the recording session. He'd sung on most of their hits since 1960. After Benny King left, he sang Up on the Roof, among others. Anyhow, rather than reschedule the session, they found a new front man. They put Johnny Moore, put him right in his place, went on with the recording session the day after they lost their lead singer, and there he is, lead singing that song, Under the Boardwalk, The Drifters, at number 4. Up to number 3, it's the Beatles and Hard Day's Night on CJBQ.

0: Palais. That's Dean Martin. Of course, Everybody Loves Somebody on 800 CJBQ. His unlikely hit of 1964, right in the middle of all that rock and roll music. Dino shooting at number two in the charts on this day in 1964. We'll get to number one with a Motown hit in just a moment.
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0: Let's recap the countdown for this day in 1964. Song number five was House of the Rising Sun with The Animals. The Drifters at number four with Under the Boardwalk. At number three, A Hard Day's Night with the Beatles. And at number two in the charts on this day in 1964, Dean Martin with Everybody Loves Somebody Sometime. And then at number one, we find ourselves with a Motown hit and the foot stomping of a teenager named Mike Valvano. He stomps on two wooden boards at the beginning of this record, creating that signature sound for the Supremes. Where Did Our Love Go? At number one on CJBQ.

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0: Clouds around tonight. Maybe a chance at a shower, thunderstorm before it's all said and done. Down to 15. Tomorrow, cloudy skies, clearing in the afternoon, however, with a high of 22. Down to 10 tomorrow night with clear skies and then sunshine on Saturday, 23. Back to a mix of sun and cloud for Sunday with a high of 26. Right now, 24.
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0: Good afternoon, it's 6 o'clock. Partly cloudy tonight with a risk of showers and a low of 13. Right now it's 24 degrees. I'm Alan Michael Steele with your CJBQ News Update. Prime Minister Mark Carney says Canadians know Lake Ontario will always be known by its original name. Canadian Press reporter Diana Mussina has more.
1: It comes after U.S. President Donald Trump signed an executive order to change it to Lake America earlier today. In a social media post, Carney says the lake's name is more than 400 years old, predating both the Confederation of Canada and the Declaration of Independence of the United States of America.
0: Tensions between the two countries have escalated since trade negotiations fell apart on Friday. Trump first threatened to rename the lake during an escalating war of words with Ontario Premier Doug Ford earlier this week. A long-running labor contract negotiation between Hastings County and the Ontario Nurses Association has come to an end. Thursday, County Council signed off on a two-year agreement running from 2023 to 2025. That sees registered nurses working at Hastings Manor and Centennial Manor receive pay increases of 3.5% in 2023 and 3% in 2025. A top wage after 8 years of service has been set at $54.37 an hour. The contract was arrived at through arbitration. BC health officials say vaccine misinformation promoted by the United States officials is stoking unnecessary fears about vaccines proven to work. Provincial Health Officer Dr. Bonnie Henry says a recent executive order by U.S. President Donald Trump that recommends splitting the measles, mumps, and rubella vaccine is distressing and ignores the evidence about its safety.
2: So I really encourage people to get credible information from sources that are not politically biased, that are not out there to try and get more people to join their cause, but really talk about how these vaccines work and how they protect children.
0: Both Canada and the United States have seen increases in measles cases in 2025 and 26, including a cluster of cases in northeastern British Columbia last June. Two air traffic controllers allegedly left work early shortly before the crash of a Canadian plane in March at New York's LaGuardia Airport. Their union has acknowledged the allegations the air traffic controllers clocked out before the Air Canada regional jet crashed, killing the two pilots. U.S. media reports suggest the Federal Aviation Administration is looking to fire the controllers. The pair allegedly clocked out about an hour before the end of their shifts, leaving two colleagues at the LaGuardia Tower without backup. Alberta Premier Danielle Smith is set to take part in a virtual town hall on AI data centers. Tonight's event comes just hours after Alberta's opposition NDP called for a moratorium on the projects. This is the third town hall where the government is telling Albertans about its approach to attracting and regulating the major computing facilities, but the NDP says there shouldn't be any new ones until stricter rules are put in place. Foreign Affairs Minister Anita Anand says 30 Canadians and permanent residents are missing following flash floods that swept through an area along the Nepal-Tibet border. Canadian Press reporter Don Mitchell has more.
3: The Nepal Tourism Board listed Canadians among more than 660 missing foreign nationals. Authorities say a combined 360 people are confirmed dead in Nepal and Tibet.
0: None of the 31 foreign nationals reported as rescued by the Tourism Board are Canadian. Global Affairs Canada's website says as of yesterday, 820 Canadians registered as being in Nepal and 5 in the Tibet Autonomous Region. Planning is underway for a major undertaking by several community organizations in Hastings County. On the night of October 6, groups will attempt to count the number of homeless people in what's a national program known as the Point in Time Enumeration. At last report, well over 200 people were considered homeless in Hastings County. And that's the news. In sports, the Toronto Blue Jays host the Kansas City Royals tonight in the rubber match of a three-game series. The Blue Jays entered a contest 3 games behind Cleveland for the last American League wildcard spot. Right-hander Spencer Argetti is set to make his second start for Toronto after being acquired at the trade deadline. Montreal's Felix Auger-Aliassime will open against Australia's Rinki Hijikata in men's singles action at the U.S. Open. Auger-Aliassime is the top-seeded Canadian at number 3. Denis Shapovalov drew Serbia's Miomir Kecmanovic in the first round, while Leila Fernandez will face China's Zhang Shuwei. Canadian midfielder Stefan Yostakio joins Swansea City, a Welsh club that plays in the second tier of English soccer. Yosakio served as Canada's captain at the World Cup in the absence of Alphonso Davies and scored the only goal in the country's round of 32 win over South Africa. Elsewhere, Canadian winger Jaden Nelson signed with English club Bolton. CJBQ radar weather. Partly cloudy tonight, risk of showers and a low of 13. Looking at tomorrow, cloudy with some sunny periods and a risk of morning showers, high of 23. On Saturday, sunny with a high of 24. Right now, it's 24 degrees. 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

0: Oh, yeah. Jenny, Jenny. It's Little Richard on 800 CJBQ. 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
1: CJBQ, radar weather.
0: Clouds tonight, small chance of a shower or thunderstorm this evening, down to 15 degrees. Tomorrow, some clouds, 30% chance of showers in the morning, but clearing in the afternoon with a high of 22. Clearing tomorrow night, down to 10 degrees, and then sunshine Saturday, 23, and mix of sun and cloud for Sunday. Not a bad day with a high of 26. Right now, 23.
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0: Surrender with Elvis Presley on 800 CJBQ. That'll do it. Thank you so much for listening. I'll be back tomorrow to rock and roll with you after Tuesday, right into the weekend. Until then, remember, we all stay together. Good night, twice, be nice, very nice, even four more, four nice, that'll all hang out, drink, Sam, be great. And that's how should burn the hand, makes hard, bloody nose, one can turn exhaust, smash, with Wob, Noble Schmidt, not smell, smash, smash, smash, smash, smash, push back. So, you really got us on the watch face more. Now, good night, love is life, love is up, much love, and just, just got to give us a bit of business to impress, it's been real. And y'all later, loves you. Talk to you tomorrow, too. Rock and roll right here on ADO Radio. Bye bye now.
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2: From the National Newsroom of the Canadian Press, I'm Jason White. The U.S. has withdrawn demands that Canada shelve French language protections as part of future trade talks. Canada-U.S. Trade Minister Dominic Leblanc also acknowledged demands to remove French language labels from products were not part of the latest round of negotiations. Leblanc told Radio-Canada today that the U.S. had identified French language labels as a trade irritant in the past. U.S. President Donald Trump has signed an executive order to rename Lake Ontario as Lake America. He also repeated his claims Canada and Canadians have treated the U.S. unfairly.
3: People oftentimes, they'll ask me, who's the worst to deal with on trade? And I said, that's easy, Canada. They are the worst to trade. And they feel entitled, and just we can't have that.
2: Prime Minister Mark Carney says Canadians know that Lake Ontario will always be known by its original name. Global Affairs Canada says it's sending five consular officials to support Canadians affected by Nepal's deadly flash floods. Foreign Affairs Minister Anita Anand says 30 Canadians and permanent residents are missing. More than 390 people have been killed in Nepal and China, and more than 1,400 others are unaccounted for. Quebecers will head to the polls October 5th. The coalition Avenir Quebec is seeking another mandate after 8 years in power. Alberta Premier Danielle Smith is set to take part in a virtual town hall on AI data centers. The government's telling Albertans tonight how it's attracting and regulating the major computing facilities. But the opposition NDP says there shouldn't be any new ones until stricter rules are put in place. British Columbia health officials say vaccine misinformation promoted by American officials is stoking unnecessary fears about vaccines that are proven to work. Provincial Health Officer Dr. Bonnie Henry says U.S. President Donald Trump's recent order to split the measles, mumps, and rubella vaccine ignores the evidence about its safety.
4: So I really encourage people to get credible information from sources that are not politically biased.
2: Both Canada and the U.S. have seen increases in measles cases in 2025 and this year, including a cluster of cases in northeastern B.C. last June. One of the whales from shuttered Niagara Falls, Ontario tourist attraction Marineland has died after being sent to Chicago's Shedd Aquarium.
5: Pikachu, who was blind in one eye and had trouble socializing, showed early signs of progress in the days after the trip, but blood samples taken Tuesday concerned caretakers that she was dehydrated. Pikachu died as aquarium attendants tried to revitalize her with food and medicine. Marineland closed in 2024 after 20 whales died at the Canadian park since 2019. Canada has tried to find new homes for the remaining whales before they would be euthanized. I'm Lisa Dwyer.
2: This is the Canadian Press. In sports, star goaltender Connor Hellebuck wants out of Winnipeg. He says he privately asked the Jets for a trade months ago. He's now going public as training camp gets closer. The Toronto Blue Jays close out their series tonight with the Kansas City Royals. Jays are entering the contest 3 games behind Cleveland for the last American League wildcard spot. Canadian striker Olivia Smith has been named Young Player of the Year by England's Professional Footballers Association after her first season with Arsenal. The 22-year-old from Whitby, Ontario says knowing the honor is voted on by her peers makes it even more special.
6: I feel so much respect. Obviously, you're playing against these girls week in and week out, and having them vote for you as Young Player of the Year, that just shows so much respect. So it's just a really great feeling.
2: This is the second year in a row Smith has won the award. She's only the second female player to accomplish that. From the Canadian Press, I'm Jason White.
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0: Mainly cloudy tonight, small chance of a shower or thunderstorm and a low of 15 degrees. Tomorrow, mainly cloudy, 30% chance of showers in the morning, clearing in the afternoon with a high of 22. Clearing tomorrow night down to 10 degrees, sunshine Saturday and 23, and a mix of sun and cloud for Sunday and a high of 26.
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7: My name is John Tesh, here with you always to bring you intelligence for your life. Let's talk about our skin, shall we? Nobody should be dying from skin cancer. I just had a bunch of, what was it? What do they call that thing? It wasn't melanoma, but it was the next best thing. This is what the doctor said. If you're going to have skin cancer, this is the one. And they dug a little deep in there and they got it out, which was great. I had no idea it was there. So we should all be concerned about protecting ourselves from skin cancer. And you know you should wear sunscreen to reduce your risk. But there's another way to make your sunscreen even more effective, and that is to eat plenty of watermelon. I can do this. A half cup a day has been proven to lower sun sensitivity and prevent free radical damage that leads to sun damage, wrinkles, and age spots. It's down to the powerhouse antioxidant lycopene. You know lycopene. It gives watermelon its red color. Lycopene ends up absorbing both UVA and UVB radiation, but you have to keep eating it because it takes a couple of weeks for your skin to become more photoprotective because of its turnover rate. Another watermelon bonus, its vitamin C content helps repair damaged skin cells and redness too. So watermelon is officially the perfect summer snack for your skin.
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7: Coming up, prominent psychologist Dr. Rick Hansen believes in these crazy times, the most important trait we need to survive is resilience. But he also says it's a trait that requires practice. So in a moment, I'm going to break down Dr. Hansen's top strategies for practicing and building resilience.
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1: From the National Newsroom of the Canadian Press, I'm John Kennedy. The United States has withdrawn demands that Canada shelve French language protections as part of future trade talks. Canada-U.S. Trade Minister Dominic LeBlanc also acknowledged demands to remove French language labels from products were not a part of the latest round of negotiations. Prime Minister Mark Carney mentioned both the visibility of Canadian content on streaming services and French language product labeling when he spoke about trade talks last Saturday. LeBlanc told Radio Canada today that the U.S. identified French language labels as a trade irritant in the past, but said the issue before trade talks ended on Friday was discoverability. U.S. President Donald Trump has now signed an executive order to change the name of Lake Ontario to Lake America, as tensions with Canada worsen following the collapse in trade talks. Trump says Canada has been difficult to deal with and claims the country was ripping off the U.S. Manitoba Premier Wab Kanoo says it's a sad move.
2: You know when like a rock band is really over the hill and you see them like in a casino playing some song from like 50 years ago? I think that's the part of Donald Trump's presidency we're at now. Like he thought he had a real hit, a real golden oldie with the Gulf of Mexico, and he's trying to bring back that. He's trying to play the hits for his base.
1: Trump pointed to his decision in 2025 to sign an executive order changing the name of Gulf of Mexico to Gulf of America and mused that maybe he'll next change the name of the Atlantic or Pacific Oceans. The number of students at private career colleges receiving grants and loans through the Ontario Student Assistance Program has surged, raising concerns across the sector.
3: Some schools went from having fewer than 100 students receiving OSAP to several thousand in the span of a couple of years. When it comes to the funding amounts, the total of provincial grants sent to students at just seven career colleges in 2024 and 2025 was about 385